Dry for most areas this morning before a band of rain moves in from the west this afternoon. Temperatures ranging from 14 degrees Celsius in the north to 20 degrees Celsius in the south.

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2: 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They're all living the devil may care, and I'm

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1: Father of three-year-old Noah Woods, who was found dead after a huge search, has paid tribute to his son as the sweetest and most innocent little boy with nothing but love to give. King Charles has called for AI bosses to protect humanity at a summit on the future of the technology. It comes after research warned there's a greater than 10% chance AI could pose a species-ending risk within 10 years. Jensen Huang, the CEO of AI computing company NVIDIA, says the problem lies with developers.
2: We have to do it with, if you will, responsible optimism. Because the impact and the benefit it's going to bring to society is so incredible. It has already done so many great things for the UK. As you know, artificial intelligence was created here. It was discussed for the first time here.
1: Thames Water's rescue deal by a lender should be rejected and the government should take it back into public control after the stricken supply has been left in a damaging doom loop. That's according to a group of influential MPs. A report by the Environment, Food and Rural Affairs Committee says the £10 billion takeover plans by a consortium of over 100 creditors does not have the interests of the public, the company or the environment at heart. The cross-party committee of MPs has criticised the government for not having a credible plan for the future of British Steel. They've also warned that steel tariffs could drive firms out of business or to move abroad. In a 26-page report, the Public Accounts Committee says the Department for Business, Innovation, Science and Trade had not set out how British Steel, which runs the plant in Scunthorpe, will become profitable. Canadian Prime Minister Mark Carney's embraced the prospect of his country becoming the European Union's first associate member, saying closer ties with the continent will ensure no country could control Canada's markets or undermine its sovereignty. Mr. Carney will host EU leaders for a summit in Montreal at the end of October, when the two sides are expected to discuss the proposed new relationship in more detail. And Crystal Palace put four past Lech Poznan in the Europa League last night without reply at home, and Bournemouth won 2-1 away at Real Sociedad. But not such good news for Celtic, who lost 3-1 at home to Ferencváros. That's the latest from Radio News Hub. I'm Jules Eatbridge.
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1: Dry for most areas this morning before a band of rain moves in from the west this afternoon. Temperatures ranging from 14 degrees Celsius in the north to 20 degrees Celsius in the south.

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1: Father of 3-year-old Noah Woods, who was found dead from a huge search, has paid tribute to his son. Reese Woods said, "It's been a privilege to be your parents and to be able to have packed so much love into the 3 short years you were with us." AI bosses have been called on to protect humanity at a summit on the future of the technology by King Charles. This is Jensen Huang, the CEO of AI computing company NVIDIA.
2: It is the responsibility of the AI companies, ourselves, to develop the technology safely and to properly test it. There were incidents, but those incidents are a reminder that as we move from labs to product development, the companies have to become much more rigorous in testing.
1: Thames Water's rescue deal by lenders should be rejected. The government should take it back into public control after the stricken suppliers be left in a damaging doom loop. That's according to an influential group of MPs. A report by Environment, Food and Rural Affairs Committee says the £10 billion takeover plans by a consortium of over 100 creditors in Thames Water does not have the interests of the public, the company or the environment at heart. The government's been criticised for not having a credible plan for the future of British Steel, as a cross-party committee of MPs warned steel tariffs could drive firms out of business or to move abroad. A report by the Public Accounts Committee says the Department for Business, Innovation, Science and Trade had not set out how British Steel, which runs the plant in Scunthorpe, will become profitable. Canadian Prime Minister Mark Carney has embraced the prospect of his country becoming the European Union's first associate member, saying closer ties with the continent will ensure no country could control Canada's markets or undermine its sovereignty. Mr. Carney will host EU leaders for a summit in Montreal at the end of next month, when the two sides are expected to discuss the proposed new relationship in more detail. And Crystal Palace put 4 past Lech Poznan in the Europa League last night without reply at home, and Bournemouth won 2-1 away at Real Sociedad. But it wasn't such good news for Celtic, who lost 3-1 at home to Ferencváros. Meanwhile, Manchester City booked their place in the fourth round of the EFL Cup, beating Norwich City 5-0. That's the latest from Radio News Hub. I'm Jules Eatbridge.
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1: Dry for most areas this morning before a band of rain moves in from the west this afternoon. Temperatures ranging from 14 degrees Celsius in the north to 20 degrees Celsius in the south.
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1: The father of a three-year-old boy was found dead after a huge search in Suffolk paid tribute to his son as the sweetest and most innocent little boy with nothing but love to give. Suffolk police say Noah Woods became separated from a relative after visiting a playground in Brantham on Tuesday afternoon. Force says death has not been treated as suspicious, but police still have a number of inquiries to complete before submitting a file to the coroner. King Charles has called for AI bosses to protect humanity at a summit on the future of the technology. Jensen Wang, the CEO of AI computing company NVIDIA, says the problem lies with developers.
2: We have to do it with, if you will, responsible optimism. Because the impact and the benefit it's going to bring to society is so incredible. It has already done so many great things for the UK. As you know, artificial intelligence was created here. It was discussed for the first time here.
1: The Canadian Prime Minister Mark Carney has embraced the prospect of his country becoming the EU's first associate member, saying closer ties with the continent would ensure no country could control Canada's markets or undermine its sovereignty. Mr. Carney will host EU leaders for a summit in Montreal at the end of next month, when the two sides are expected to discuss the proposed new relationship in more detail. The cross-party committee of MPs has criticised the government for not having a credible plan for the future of British Steel. They've also warned that steel tariffs could drive firms out of business or to move abroad. In a 26-page report, the Public Accounts Committee says the Department for Business, Innovation, Science and Trade has not set out how British Steel, which runs the plant in Scunthorpe, will become profitable. New research by the Chartered Management Institute suggests flexible working has become one of the main reasons for managers to stay in their jobs. A survey of more than 1,000 managers found that almost 2 in 5 indicated that flexible working was one of the main reasons they remained with their current employer. In the second T20 of the series, England secured a 6-wicket win against Sri Lanka to take an unassailable lead. England won the toss and put Sri Lanka in, posting 145 for 9. England reached their target with 47 balls to spare. That's the latest from Radio News Hub. I'm Jules Eastbridge.
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1: Most areas will stay dry this morning before a band of rain moves in from the west this afternoon. Temperatures ranging from 14 degrees Celsius in the north to 20 degrees Celsius in the south.

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1: The King looks set for another day of controversy after another excerpt from the brother of Princess Diana's new book was serialised. Earl Spencer claims that the then prince sounded like a lottery winner when he rang him after Diana's death. Yesterday he said that Charles told him we'll forget her soon enough, just days after two. Buckingham Palace responded saying grief can cloud memory. Patients died while others deteriorated in suffocating atmospheres because of the summer heat on NHS wards. That's what a report from the Royal College of Nursing says. Their executive director is Patricia Marquis.
2: We've also heard about people working in a children's ward up in Yorkshire where the temperatures were up to 44 degrees. And members who work in mental health services just reporting that the impact of the heat made people's mental health conditions, you know, a lot worse.
1: The body is calling for more government investment so hospitals can better cope in warm weather. The father of a three-year-old who was found dead after a huge search has paid tribute to his son, calling him the sweetest and most innocent little boy. Noah Woods had become separated from a relative after visiting a playground in Brantham in Suffolk on Tuesday. Around 1,300 members of the public joined the search. Families bereaved by suicide linked to an online forum have written to the Prime Minister. They're calling for a public inquiry into failures that they say cost lives.
3: Ultimately, the people that pay, they pay with their lives. It's been a really horrific time for the families, and you know, there's been so many opportunities for justice that have just been slammed in their face.
1: That's Katie Heyman-Joyce from the Molly Rose Foundation. The forum is linked to at least 164 UK deaths over a five-year period. An Ofcom spokesperson says we can only take action using the powers we've been given. And we're all being urged to join the nationwide beach clean. The Marine Conservation Society say thousands of volunteers will be doing so this weekend, adding that record-breaking temperatures over the summer could have caused a spike in pollution. That's the latest from Radio News Hub. I'm Frankie Hersine.
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1: Cloud and sunny spells, but clearing throughout the day to leave a dry day, particularly for those in the southeast. Windy with coastal gales in the northwest, highs ranging from 17 to 20 degrees Celsius.
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1: Princess Diana's brother claims that the then Prince Charles sounded giddy and like a lottery winner after her death in 1997. It's the latest claim serialised from Earl Spencer's new book. Yesterday we heard Charles had told him we'll forget her soon enough in the days after two. Buckingham Palace says the king is mindful that grief can colour memory. Nurses have reported seeing maggots in wounds and cancer patients sweating during chemotherapy. The Royal College of Nursing is calling for more government investment for hospitals to cope in warm weather following a poll of nurses in the UK. Their director is Patricia Marquis.
2: More has to be earmarked to bring them up to standard, current necessary standards with things like air conditioning, fans, cool rooms. It really is important that we start to address the facilities and any new builds that are being considered, really take that into account.
1: The father of three-year-old Noah Woods has paid tribute to his son, calling him the sweetest and most innocent little boy. He vanished on Tuesday after visiting a park in Brantham with a relative on Tuesday. Noah's dad, Reese, also thanked everyone for their help looking for him. More than 1,300 people joined the search. Families have written to Andy Burnham after the deaths of their loved ones involving an online suicide forum. The operator of the forum was fined £950,000 in May by Ofcom. The campaigners warn the group is very much still active and could still be costing lives. Katie Heyman-Joyce is from the Molly Rose Foundation, who joined calls for the action.
3: The forum started well over 5 years ago, yet is still accessible to UK users despite the Online Safety Act coming into force. And despite Ofcom's quote-unquote best efforts to tackle this.
1: Meanwhile, an Ofcom spokesperson says we can only take the action using the powers that we've been given. And Stranger Things stars Millie Bobby Brown looks to have adopted a second child with her husband, Jake Bon Jovi. She posted a picture on Insta appearing to announce the news, saying, "Hi, little guy." From Radio News Sub, I'm Frankie Hersine.
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7: And now the local stories from Tameside Radio Newsroom. I'm Usma Raja. Mental health support, a wartime memorabilia box and socialising are all part of a new community support event for veterans in Tameside. Tameside Council is inviting former members of the armed forces to attend a community support and networking event at Clarendon Shopping Centre in Hyde, taking place on Tuesday 29th of September from 10:30 a.m. to 1:30 p.m. The event will give veterans the opportunity to access a range of support services, speak with partner organisations and enjoy music and military memorabilia all in one place. North Care Charity has launched a £250,000 appeal to transform the Sunshine Room at Royal Oldham Hospital, creating a comforting sanctuary for children with complex and life-limiting conditions, neurodiverse patients and families facing end-of-life care. For some families, a hospital room becomes far more than just a room. It becomes a place where parents stay awake through the night, holding a child's hand, a place where brothers and sisters gather after school to spend precious moments together. A place where families facing the unimaginable create memories that will last forever. Now North Care Charity is calling on the people of Oldham and beyond to help transform the existing Sunshine Room on the children's unit at Royal Oldham Hospital into a welcoming sanctuary for children with complex needs and those receiving end-of-life care. People are encouraged to get their ball gowns and black ties ready for a special occasion filled to the brim with festivities and class. Pennine Mencap is a local charity that supports and provides opportunities for adults with learning disabilities and autism within the Tameside, Oldham and wider Greater Manchester community. They are gearing up for the fourth annual celebration ball, which takes place on Saturday, November the 21st, with guests invited to show their support by being part of the magic at Inspiration Suite at the Village Hotel in Hyde. That's it for now. For more on these stories, head to tamesideradio.com.
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8: It is Friday. It is the start of the weekend, which we're all excited for. A dry start today, but increasingly cloudy this morning, I'm afraid. Rain moving in there by sort of mid-morning, early afternoon. Breezy, highs of just 17 degrees today.

Hollow Notes and Private Eyes, 103.6 FM, Tameside Radio. Just one second, if you don't mind. Just let me just double-check something here. It is Friday, isn't it? It is Friday. It is definitely Friday. Thank you very much. I just have to check these things, because sometimes you think, is it Thursday? Am I imagining these things? It's definitely Friday. It's the gateway to the weekend as well. And we're all in that kind of Friday-feeling mood today. I think it should be Pizza Friday today. I think bosses of companies should think, look after the staff and go, here, kids, have some pizza. Keep you happy. You know what I'm saying? We should do that. We should encourage all bosses to have like a Pizza Friday. When a place I used to work at years ago, we used to do this every Friday. It was a proper kind of booster thing, you know what I mean? But yeah, some days it was like Chippy Friday, but who can afford Chippy Fridays now, eh? By the way, let me tell you very quickly, it starts today. It's the Tameside Beer Festival. It's on today and tomorrow. Starts, I think it's 12 o'clock it starts, at in Stanley Bridge, the Civic Hall. It's going to be great that today. I'm going to pop down after work later. Just for a sample, just for research purposes, you know what I mean? Sample one of the two there while I'm there, you know what I mean? But there's loads of other stuff on there. There's lots of entertainment, there's great food as well, and live music, and a few stalls or whatever. All the money they raise is going to go and support Forget Me Not Buddies, Music in Mind, St. George's Church Dementia Cafe, and Willowwood Hospice Dementia Cafe as well. So lots and lots of support locally here this weekend for the Tameside Beer Festival. Of course, it's going to be a big one, organised by the Rotary of Tameside. So it's going to be a good one today. Looking forward to that. Right, Rhodes next after David Bowie and China Girl here. Tameside Radio Breakfast. Morning.

0: don't know about you, but I'm determined to have a bit of a break this weekend. I tell you, I really could do with a nice day of nothing. You know those days where you just sat in your PJs all day? What do you mean you don't wear PJs? Oh, you've got to wear PJs. It's far too cold in bed now. Have you noticed how cold it is at night? This morning, I put the heating on in the car as well. It was so cold. It was just like one of those mornings you think, we're entering autumn, aren't we? Very quickly. It just feels so different now. Well, at least the grass is looking all right. But, yeah, I wonder all those weekends where you do little as possible. I've got the big shop to do. I'm going to get some petrol later as well. How much is that now? Goodness me. It's like, I was watching, there were some reports on TikTok last night. This was saying, like, in some places, it's like 170, 180 of diesel. 192 in some places. It's like, what? We can afford to live, can we, eh? Anyway, right, rant over. 7:18 now. Let's have a look at roads, shall we?
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0: I'm pleased to say it's a typical Friday where it's not too busy so far, although things can change very, very quickly, just like that. M67 westbound at Denton Island. A bit busy at the moment. We've got queues back to 1A just near Denton. But apart from that, usual sort of delays around A62 Oldham Way. If you're heading Oldham Way, that's the flyover section where they're doing the construction work there, diversion in operation. And usual sort of delays around Mottram in Longdondale, but quieter than usual. It's not as mad as it is around there. Still one or two stop-start traffic delays. Temporary traffic lights in Ashton Road, both directions near Lingard Lane. That's at the water main works there. It's been going on for a couple of weeks. Hopefully that'll get resolved soon and we can get back to normal. But apart from that, the roads seem to be okay. Just a slight delay on the 60 as well. Like I mentioned before, near Denton Island, as you get on the 60, it's slow, but it gets going again when you've passed at Denton this morning. No other delays to tell you about. The trams are okay, the trains are okay, you and me are okay. It's 7:20.
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Anne Marie and Shania Twain. Tameside Radio. It is breakfast for a Friday morning and 7:25 now. Morning to Ed. Thank you, Ed, for your message. It's Pizza Friday in our house later, and maybe a cheeky bottle of Stoford Press cider. I prefer Thatcher's Gold, to be honest with you, but that's my personal preference and that's your personal preference. But pizza, what kind of pizza? I might go later for myself, Hawaiian and pineapple. And before you say it, yes, pineapple on pizza. What do you mean it's a no-no? It's a yes-yes. Oh, let's not start that argument, shall we? Right, papers are here. Let's have a look at these. All the papers seem to be dominating one story today. Further allegations made in Earl Spencer's new book are in most of the daily papers today. The Daily Star, first up, headlines on King Charles has been allegedly giddily elated like a lottery winner when he called him about Diana's death, her brother Earl Spencer claimed in the book. The Daily Mirror splashes on a war of words and Earl's astonishing claims after excerpts were released in the memoir Earl Spencer claims Diana considered taking her own life, but that her love for her sons stopped her, the Daily Mirror explains today. We've got the Daily Mail here, which has published an exclusive excerpt from Earl Spencer's upcoming memoir. It says the late Queen dramatically offered to restore Princess Diana's royal title on the day of her funeral, according to the book. And the Sun also goes on to say, and it asks, why is he doing this to the king now? After royal insiders questioned the motives of Earl Spencer's vicious attack on the king, according to the paper. It goes on to say, following the release of excerpts from Spencer's new book, a source told him the Sun that the grief-stricken Charles fought for his ex-wife to have a royal funeral. The paper says so. It's all one story today, I'm afraid, on the papers. If you want something different, you can also get the Tameside Reporter and the Glossop Chronicle. They're online right now and on our Facebook pages. All the latest news around there too. So yeah, that's the headlines today. Weather-wise, a dry start. It looks all right. It's a bit chilly this morning, to be honest with you. Turning in increasingly cloudy later on with a chance of rain. Some of these showers heavy at times. Breezy as well. Highs of 17 Celsius across Tameside, Glossop and Oldham.

0: Johnny H. Jazz at Tameside Breakfast. Gotta be a hero. And tomorrow in Oldham, it's all taking place. It's the nostalgic Oldham making its return. A packed programme of vintage entertainment, live performances, classic cars and family fun. If you like all things nostalgic, get yourself to Oldham. It's taking place at Parliament Square, Oldham Town Centre, tomorrow between 11 and 4. And there's, like I say, there's all sorts of stuff for the whole family. For the kids, face painting, games and stuff like that. Nostalgic games for the grown-ups. I'm sure that'll be quite good. But like I say, if you're going to Oldham tomorrow, it's going to be a day of nostalgia between 11 and 4, Parliament Square at Oldham Town Centre. Looking forward to that. Right, the headlines and business, and then Toto here at Tameside Breakfast.
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6: From Radio News Hub, I'm Frankie Hairsign. The King looks set for another day of controversy after Princess Diana's brother claimed he sounded giddy and like a lottery winner after her death. Buckingham Palace responded saying grief can cloud memory. The father of three-year-old Noah Woods has paid tribute to his son, calling him the sweetest and most innocent little boy. He also thanked those who helped look for him. Families have written to Andy Burnham after the deaths of their loved ones involving an online suicide forum. And Stranger Things star Millie Bobby Brown looks to have adopted a second child with her husband, Jake Bon Jovi.
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7: Andy Burnham has insisted he's determined to reach net zero by 2050. It comes as he announced nearly £30 million for community-led renewable energy projects. Postal workers who were fired or suspended during a postal strike 4 years ago are going to be reinstated. The Communications Workers Union says discussions have been held with Royal Mail Group management, which will see the reinstatement of around 130 workers, who will now receive a significant compensation package. And the founder and boss of Revolut has said the bank is considering a dual stock market listing in London and New York. The company was most recently valued at £86 billion in a share sale. It's one of the UK's largest public companies and potentially surpasses rival banks including Barclays and NatWest Group. A London listing would be a major boom for the city's stock market following a lack of recent listings.
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Friday morning, 103.6 FM, Tameside Radio with Toto and Africa. Morning you. Welcome to the weekend as we nudge towards 5 o'clock. Well, we tend to start it early here anyway because we just like the Friday feeling. That's what we're like. We'll talk about this later on this morning because there's a report out today that says one in four of us hide from the doorbell. Is that you? We'll talk about that later on. And also, this story is so bizarre. I want to get your thoughts on this. One in three of us thinks lower wages for women is reasonable. What a pathetic story. Well, just I'm going to do some deep diving into this in a bit, find out what it's all about. But do you agree? Outrageous. But so we'll talk more about that in just a bit. Coming up next, Spin It or Bin It. Thank you to Chris, who's been in contact this morning nice and early, with a great suggestion for today's track. We'll reveal all, whether we spin it or we bin it, after this. Prince, 1999 at Tameside Radio. Right, 20 to 8 right now.

about memories. Prince 1999 from Same Side Radio. I remember doing a disco on the New Year's Eve of 2000, where everybody thought the whole world's going to stop and computers are going to stop and all sorts, but it was just another day, wasn't it? It really was. But a good moment, we remember it well. Right, time now for Spin It or Bin It. This is where, you know, maybe in the back, you know, the day's gone by, we bought this song. Maybe we didn't. Maybe you want to hear the song in full. Maybe you don't. It's all down to you. In fact, this one this morning is recommended by Chris, our regular on a weekday. Have a listen to today's Spin It or Bin It on Tameside Radio. Vanessa Paradis, and this is Jola Taxi.

you want to hear the song in full, all you have to do is message me on WhatsApp 07787 350452 and put the word spin it. If you hate the song, if you detest it, then same number. Just put bin it, all right? And the voting is open now. See what we're going to do this morning at 9:45. We'll play the song. Right, it's time. This is the sound of Johnny Marr.

0: Johnny Marr, that's It's Time at 103.6 FM, Tameside Radio. Oh, go to the barbers this weekend as well. Do you, you know, you're men, if you go to the barbers, right, do you ever go when you know it's quiet? There's something about barbers, I hate sitting there with loads of other people thinking, it's that awkward moment, isn't it? Who's next? You look at each other thinking, is it you or is it you? I just don't like those moments where you're thinking, there's no kind of order where people sit. It's just like all these chairs everywhere. It's like a doctor's waiting room. Who's next? I always got the quiet times, like 5 minutes before closing. Good morning to who we got here. Let's have a quick look now on the text. Neil, spin it. This is Vanessa Paradis, Lajola Taxi. Thank you for your vote. Kath and John. Good morning, Mark. Good morning to you. Definitely spin it. Right, OK. That's going to be a spin for you. Paul. Thank you, Paul, in Glossop. Bin it. Goodness me. Mixed reactions here. Ed. Defo, spin it. So, interesting votes. 07787350452. Are we going to play it? Jola Taxi at 9:45 this morning.
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0: One good thing, the roads are not as bad as they have been all week, to be honest with you. Pretty quiet, which is, you know, great for a Friday morning. M67 westbound at Denton Island, just usual delays there as you get on the 60, also a little busy as well. Up in Oldham, the H62 Oldham Way is a little bit busy at the moment, like it is most mornings because of that flyover construction work there going on. You have to go down the flyover, back up again further up for the diversion. In Bredbury this morning, if you're heading that way, temporary traffic lights on Ashton Road near Lingard Lane. There's some water main works there this morning. But looking at the rest of the roads, we seem to be all right, apart from Dington Vale, which has got a few delays there this morning because of the roadworks there this morning. But apart from that, most of the roads look okay. Mighty fine and tickety-boo, which is great news. On the trams, we seem to be okay, and no delays so far on the trains.
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loves me, he holds me tight, then lets me go. He loves me not, he loves me, he holds me tight, then lets me go. He loves me not, he loves me.

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1: Rocky Hairsign has the latest now at 8 o'clock.
2: The King looks set for another day of controversy after another excerpt from the brother of Princess Diana's new book was serialised. Earl Spencer claims that the then prince sounded like a lottery winner when he rang him after Diana's death. Yesterday he said that Charles told him we'll forget her soon enough, just days after two. Buckingham Palace responded saying grief can cloud memory. The record-breaking summer heat has meant hospital patients dying in suffocating atmospheres. That's according to a poll from the Royal College of Nursing. The bodies also reported maggots in wounds and sweating at chemotherapy patients. Their executive director is Patricia Marquise.
3: We have to start to prepare now for what's going to happen potentially and probably expected next summer. And that's about investment.
2: The father of a three-year-old who was found dead after a huge search has paid tribute to his son, calling him the sweetest and most innocent little boy. Noah Woods had become separated from a relative after visiting a playground in Brantham in Suffolk on Tuesday. Around 1,300 members of the public joined the search. Bereaved families are writing to the Prime Minister today.
4: We're kind of back to square one here and have really been pushing Ofcom and DCMS as the leading government department to really go further and make sure this enforcement programme actually works. And, you know, if it can't tackle a suicide forum that's been connected to this many UK deaths, how effective is the enforcement process in its totality?
2: That's Katie Heyman-Joyce from the Molly Rose Foundation. It's after an online suicide forum has been linked to the deaths of people across the world. An Ofcom spokesperson says we can only take action using the powers we've been given. A package of new US sanctions on Russia could be a game changer. That's coming from Foreign Secretary Ed Miliband. It's as Russia begins its parliamentary elections. One party who criticised the war with Ukraine was removed from the ballot. And the University of St Andrews has taken the top spot in the Times University Guide, beating out Oxford and Cambridge. In fact, Oxford's fallen from fourth to fifth, with Cambridge now in fourth. They've fallen outside the top three for only the second time in the Guide's history. From Radio News Hub, I'm Frankie Hairsign.
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6: 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I'm Osma Raja. Mental health support, a wartime memorabilia box and socialising are all part of a new community support event for veterans in Tameside. Tameside Council is inviting former members of the armed forces to attend a community support and networking event at Clarendon Shopping Centre in Hyde, taking place on Tuesday 29th of September from 10:30am to 1:30pm. The event will give veterans the opportunity to access a range of support services, speak with partner organisations and enjoy music and military memorabilia all in one place. North Care Charity has launched a £250,000 appeal to transform the Sunshine Room at Royal Oldham Hospital, creating a comforting sanctuary for children with complex and life-limiting conditions, neurodiverse patients and families facing end-of-life care. For some families, a hospital room becomes far more than just a room. It becomes a place where parents stay awake through the night, holding a child's hand, a place where brothers and sisters gather after school to spend precious moments together. A place where families facing the unimaginable create memories that will last forever. Now North Care Charity is calling on the people of Oldham and beyond to help transform the existing Sunshine Room on the Children's Unit at Royal Oldham Hospital into a welcoming sanctuary for children with complex needs and those receiving end-of-life care. People are encouraged to get their ball gowns and black ties ready for a special occasion filled to the brim with festivities and class. Pennine Mencap is a local charity that supports and provides opportunities for adults with learning disabilities and autism within the Tameside, Oldham and wider Greater Manchester community. They are gearing up for the fourth annual celebration ball, which takes place on Saturday, November the 21st, with guests invited to show their support by being part of the magic at Inspiration Suite at the Village Hotel in Hyde. That's it for now. For more on these stories, head to TamesideRadio.com.
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1: Dry starts to the weekend, but then it's turning increasingly cloudy this morning. Rain expected this afternoon into tonight as well. Breezy. We're looking at temperatures across Tameside, Glossop and Oldham of around 17 degrees today.

Martin Garrix and Ed Sheeran, that's Repeat It at Tameside Radio Breakfast on this Friday morning. And I tell you what, it was interesting to read this morning. One in four of us hide from the doorbell. Now, just imagine the scene now. You're at night time, okay? The curtains are closed, or the blinds, whatever, how posh you are. I've got nets in mine. Different reason. Anyway, so the curtains are closed. You're there, snuggling up to the dog. And all of a sudden, this happens. The door goes, and you're thinking, what the heck? Who is this at this time? You know what I mean? So, apparently new research has revealed this week that one in four of us duck out of sight when when the doorbell goes. Is this you? Have you done this before? I bet someone listening now has actually done this. It's getting more and more common with younger people who don't want to answer the door. And it's normally things like friends or family members who come round unexpected. And I think most of the time it's the embarrassment of the fact you've not tidied up. You know, maybe the front room's not been tidied up, or the kitchen's a mess, or you've not cleaned the bathroom. And somebody comes round. And so what you do, you hide. It's like Halloween night, isn't it? You kind of like... You turn... I always turn the lights off on the Halloween night. Just go and hide under the duvet for 5 hours. But how many people do this? How many people don't answer the doorbell and to pretend you're not in? It's always a giveaway, isn't it? When there's some car in the driveway, it says you're in, but you're just avoiding them, you know what I mean? But, yeah, weird things people do.

0: I can't believe how many people hide behind the sofas. It's unbelievable, the things people do. John, he's he turns all the lights off when he doesn't want to be disturbed. I'd do that as well, you know, just hide in the back room. Who's this? Elaine, just a second message through on WhatsApp. Good morning, Mark. I've hid behind the settee. I've hid behind a door, especially on Halloween, as my door is forever getting knocked on. Really? Is that a different story? Yes, it's not a nice thing, is it? You know, when you sort of go to someone's house, you know they're in, but you just knock it away. But no one's answering. What are they doing? What are they up to? Are they just avoiding you? The mind is just crazy. Right.
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0: Let's have a quick look at the road, shall we? Get to normality. The roads aren't actually too bad, to be honest with you. Just the usual delays on the motorway network. On the M61 southbound at Swinton, there's delays there like it is every morning. But closer to home, the M67 westbound, that's quite slow at the moment, like it is most days, at Denton Island. Stop start this morning at Hyde Road and Mottram Moor in Mottram and Longdendale. There's roadworks on Oldham Way A62 as you go into Oldham. That's a flyover section. That's closed, that little section there. Just follow the diversion. Temporary traffic lights, Ashton Road, both directions near Lingard Lane. That's due to water main work. There's a few queues on Ashton Road and Denton Road, just as you're heading towards Denton near Crown Point, I can see this morning too. But apart from that, one or two delays going through Dinting Vale this morning, both of the roadworks there. On the trains, they look all okay. No major delays at all out of Stelly Bridge or Glossop. You might find on Ticketview now at 8:19.
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That song kind of puts you in the mood for the weekend, doesn't it? It does. It really does. We're all dancing around here. ABBA, Voulez-Vous, 103.6 FM, Tameside Radio. Birthday today, rapper Dizzy Rascal is 42. Can you imagine calling your kid Dizzy? I mean, can you imagine having a baby in hospital and all the family's coming round and saying, oh, look, it's a little boy. What have you called it? Dizzy. It just doesn't sound right, does it? Little baby Dizzy. Anyway, time for this. Spin It or Bin It today is Vanessa Paradis, Je Le Taxi. If you want to hear the song in full, or you want to ditch the song, bin it in its entirety, all you have to do is to let me know on WhatsApp, 07787 350452. Just put in your message, spin it or bin it, and I'll do the rest.

0: is for Nick Kershaw. Wouldn't it be good? At Tameside Radio. So a dry start today across Tameside, Glossop and Oldham, turning increasingly cloudy later on. Rain moving in later, highs of 17 degrees. Let's get the latest headlines and sports in a sec.
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4: From Radio News Hub, I'm Frankie Hairsine. Princess Diana's brother claims that the then Prince Charles sounded giddy and like a lottery winner after her death in 1997. Patients died while others deteriorated in suffocating atmospheres because of the summer heat on NHS wards. Families bereaved by suicide linked to an online forum connected to at least 164 UK deaths have written to the Prime Minister. UK lawyers for Andrew and Tristan Tate say they're planning to challenge a bid to extradite them from the US. And the University of St Andrews has taken the top spot in the Times University Guide.
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4: Bournemouth have started off their Europa League campaign with a win, beating Real Sociedad in their first ever European fixture. No such joy for Celtic, though. They were beaten by Ferencváros 3-1 at home. Martin O'Neill says they were taught a lesson. In the Carabao Cup, Manchester City cruised past Norwich City 5-0. Teenager Floyd Samba got on the score sheet twice. Boss Enzo Maresca says it was a strong debut.
5: It was good. He didn't play many games as a nine. We tried in the last 2-3 days. And as I said yesterday, it's very good also finishing the action. So I think it was a good game for him.
4: Sticking with football, the FA chair Debbie Hewitt has written to FIFA president Gianni Infantino calling for an independent review into the World Cup private investor plan. Infantino remains under pressure after three continental confederations rejected his plans to create a company to run the World Cup. And Olympic champion Keely Hodgkinson says she is quite literally built different. The middle distance runner found that she had two tendons when she had a hamstring tear last year ahead of the European Championships in Birmingham.

Luther Vandross, Never Too Much at Tameside Radio Breakfast for a Friday morning. Hope you're well this morning. Hope you've got plans for a good weekend. Whatever you're doing, maybe just having a chill out like me. That's the plans for me this weekend, just doing absolutely nothing. But it never happens like that, does it? It never does. There's always something to do around the house. So Strictly Come Dancing with the new hosts this weekend, and just a week to go before the Great British Bake Off is back with Nigella. Oh, dear me. And, yes, 16 days until Glastonbury 2027 tickets go on sale. I've got my checkbook and pen ready, just in case. Goodness me. Right, Rag and Bone Man, Tameside Breakfast.

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All you ever wanted at 8:41. See a mum who's given birth in a KFC car park has nicknamed her newborn son Colonel after the fast food giant's famous founder. I wouldn't call me son Colonel. If you had a baby in a car park, I'd call him Zinger. It's got more rhythm to it, hasn't it? Oh, look at baby Zinger. Isn't he nice? And what else have we got in the news this week? A third of young Britons believe it's reasonable to pay men more than women for doing the same job, this survey's revealed. That is totally wrong. Equal pay means everybody is equal, no matter what job you do, whether you're a bus driver, you're an office administrator, you're a cleaner, you're a director, whatever, everything should be equal. Where are these kids getting these ideas from, eh? It's wrong. Don't let me get started on it. I've got my soapbox moment coming on here. Just don't let me go any further. But, it's just... People are just so pathetic, aren't they, when they come to, you know, views like that. Men should get paid more. Not in a million years. Everybody's equal. Right, so we'll have a look at the roads next after Olivia Dean on Tameside Breakfast.

0: Olivia Dean, Man I Need, 103.6 Tameside Radio. Friday morning, this is Mark at Breakfast. Hope you're okay. And spin it or bin it, the votes are going 50-50 at the moment. Do you want to hear the song, or do you want to bin this song at 9:45 this morning? Vanessa Paradis and Jola Taxi. 07787 350452. All you have to do is put spin it or bin it in the title of your message. And your votes will count, please.
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0: It's a decent morning for travelling. Not too many problems, just the usual delays, as you'd expect, around Swinton on the M60 this morning. Also, as well, it's stop-start through Hyde Road and Mottram Moor at Mottram in Longdondale, as you'd expect. Also, as well, if you're going up to Oldham, A62, Oldham Way has the roadworks there, the flyover. Just follow the diversion as you go around there. Temporary traffic lights, Ashton Road at Lingard Lane as you headed towards Bredbury this morning due for the water main work. There's usual queues at Park Parade in Ashton. There's queues as well as you come off the M

0: 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Tameside Radio in the morning with Home Estate Agents. There's no agent like home.
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Come on and get my love for Tameside Radio. 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
2: Patients died while others deteriorated in suffocating atmospheres because of the summer heat on NHS wards. That's what a report from the Royal College of Nursing says. Their executive director is Patricia Marquise.
3: We've also heard about people working in a children's ward up in Yorkshire where the temperatures were up to 44 degrees. And members who work in mental health services just reporting that the impact of the heat made people's mental health conditions, you know, a lot worse.
2: The body is calling for more government investment so hospitals can better cope in warm weather. Princess Diana's brother claims that the then Prince Charles sounded giddy and like a lottery winner after her death in 1997. It's the latest claim serialised from Earl Spencer's new book. Yesterday we heard Charles told him that we'll forget her soon enough in the days after too. Buckingham Palace says the king is mindful that grief can colour memory. UK lawyers for Tristan and Andrew Tate say they're planning to challenge a bid to extradite them from the US. Prosecutors lodged a formal request earlier this month so they could face rape and sex trafficking charges. The social media influencers' representatives say the brothers should be tried in Romania first so they can be exonerated. Families bereaved by suicide linked to an online forum have written to the Prime Minister. They're calling for a public inquiry into failures they say cost lives.
4: Ultimately, the people that pay, they pay with their lives. It's been a really horrific time for the families and you know, there's been so many opportunities for justice that have just been slammed in their face.
2: That's Katie Heyman-Joyce from the Molly Rose Foundation. The forum is linked to at least 164 UK deaths over a five-year period. An Ofcom spokesperson says we can only take action using the powers we've been given. And we're all being urged to join the nationwide beach clean. The Marine Conservation Society say thousands of volunteers will be doing so this weekend, adding that record-breaking temperatures over the summer could have caused a spike in pollution. That's the latest from Radio News Hub. I'm Frankie Hessine.
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6: And now the local stories from Tameside Radio Newsroom. I'm Usma Raja. Mental health support, a wartime memorabilia box and socialising are all part of a new community support event for veterans in Tameside. Tameside Council is inviting former members of the armed forces to attend a community support and networking event at Clarendon Shopping Centre in Hyde, taking place on Tuesday 29th of September from 10:30 a.m. to 1:30 p.m. The event will give veterans the opportunity to access a range of support services, speak with partner organisations and enjoy music and military memorabilia all in one place. North Care Charity has launched a £250,000 appeal to transform the Sunshine Room at Royal Oldham Hospital, creating a comforting sanctuary for children with complex and life-limiting conditions, neurodiverse patients and families facing end-of-life care. For some families, a hospital room becomes far more than just a room. It becomes a place where parents stay awake through the night, holding a child's hand, a place where brothers and sisters gather after school to spend precious moments together, a place where families facing the unimaginable create memories that will last forever. Now North Care Charity is calling on the people of Oldham and beyond to help transform the existing Sunshine Room on the children's unit at Royal Oldham Hospital into a welcoming sanctuary for children with complex needs and those receiving end-of-life care. People are encouraged to get their ball gowns and black ties ready for a special occasion filled to the brim with festivities and class. Pennine Mencap is a local charity that supports and provides opportunities for adults with learning disabilities and autism within the Tameside, Oldham and wider Greater Manchester community. They are gearing up for the 4th annual celebration ball, which takes place on Saturday, November the 21st, with guests invited to show their support by being part of the magic at Inspiration Suite at the Village Hotel in Hyde. That's it for now. For more on these stories, head to TamesideRadio.com.
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0: After a dry start to Friday, it'll turn increasingly cloudy today. Rain moving in this morning with a chance of heavy showers here and there later on today. Breezy, we're looking at temperatures across Tameside, Glossop and Oldham peaking around 17 degrees.

M People and One Night in Heaven at 103.6 FM Tameside Radio. Good morning, welcome to Friday, the gateway to the weekend. Yes, we've made it at long last. Got 2 days off, well, most of us have anyway. Someone's got to work, you know what I mean? It's one of those things. And you hear Frankie in the news at 9 talking about this great British beach clean that's starting today. Apparently, it's happening all over the country, actually. It's the all the big beaches are having a massive clean-up. They're asking for people to go and help them clean the beaches. I mean, if you obviously, you know, if you're into the environmental sort of world and want to make things nice and tidy and stuff like that, get yourself down to the local beach. You get yourself to, I don't know, where's the nearest one here? Is it Formby Beach? Is it Rill? I've no idea. But the things you could find at the beach, imagine that. Empty beach, bottles all over the place, disused barbecues, diving masks. Maybe the odd pair of trunks. You never know what you find in the beaches, do you? Flip-flops. You might find the odd flip-flop or two. Deck chairs. Donkey droppings. You know, these things can happen. Seaweed. I love the smell of seaweed. That's the thing. A bit weird, mate. I just love seaweed. But if you're going to the beach today in this weather, enjoy. It's one of those things that, you know... But it's nice to get involved with cleaning up the environment, isn't it? And making a big difference. But, yeah, the big British clean-up, the beach clean-up starts today. I might go to Southport tomorrow and see if it's on again. Right, Sam Fender and Olivia Dean. This is Ray Me in a Tameside.

0: Some fan Olivia Dean, Raimi in from Tameside Radio. I'm just doing my shopping list for this weekend, actually. I just must have bird seed. That's one thing I must get. I can't forget bird seed because they'll stare at me all day. Right, Tameside Radio on this Friday morning. Let's have a look at the Spin It or Bin It. Your final chance to vote on this. The voting's been really interesting this morning. Whether you want to spin the song or bin it. Spin it or bin it on Tameside. And today's track is Vanessa Paradis and Je Le Taxi. Remember this song. We'll either spin it or bin it in about half an hour's time. All you have to do is text me on the WhatsApp 07787350452. Just put spin it or bin it as your subject header and we'll do it in half an hour.
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This is Tameside Radio. Kel Abrahams and Trapped. What a tune. I heard that for ages. That's a good thing about Tameside, you know. It's every time you turn the radio on, you're going to hear a song you've not heard for ages. Sunday afternoons from 3 o'clock, don't forget, Rob Charles is going to be here. Songs that don't get played on the radio anymore. Always guaranteed one of those songs you think, wow. That's in the loft. Not been played for donkey's years. Morning to, who we got here? Nana Wu on the text. We're talking about our Spin It or Bin It Vanessa parody. Showed on Taxi. Please bin it. Right, okay. Elaine, please bin it. Paula, happy Friday. Definitely bin it. Right. These are, I'll tell you what, it's swinging the other way now. All these request to bin it. Your final chance. The lines will close in literally 5.5 minutes' time. 07787 350452. Just let me tell you very quickly about an event going on tomorrow. It's our friends at the Cherie Swimming Array in Madeira on Copster Hill Road in Oldham. They're opening their doors again on tomorrow, the 19th of September, for the Oldham Histories Festival and Heritage Open Days. You can step inside this magnificent building, it really is nice, and discover its beautiful temple, the Grand Prayer Hall, and the tranquil garden space as well. Whether you're curious about Hinduism, interested in the building, or simply looking to experience a place of peace and reflection, you can drop in tomorrow, all right? That's the Sri Swaminarayan Mandir on Copster Hill Road in Oldham. And it's on from 10 till 12 noon tomorrow. You don't have to book, just turn up for that amazing day. Right, we'll look at the roads next after Disco Bambino at Tameside Breakfast for a Friday morning.

0: Dancing Without You, that's Disco Bambino from Tameside Breakfast on Friday morning. We're all ready for the weekend. I hope you're feeling well. Good. Right, so let's have a look at these. Morning to Paula, who said, morning, Mark. Happy Friday. Well, happy Friday, Paula. Thank you. Definitely been the song. So another one for Binnett. What's going on here? Paul from Britannia Taxis in Glossop. Please, please, Binnett. Right. What's going on? Joe, good morning, Mark. Happy Friday. In block caps, please, please, lowercase, Binnett, thanks, Joe. Your wish is my command. So, this is swinging the whole thing in the opposite direction. Do we play the song or do we bin it? Don't forget, when I bin it, I have to Control-Alt-Delete. Are you sure? Yes. Are you really sure? Yes. Defo sure. Delete. And that's how it works. So we'll find out in literally 8 minutes or so.
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0: All exciting stuff. I'm sat there to be seated here. M61 southbound at Swinton, still busy there. Usual congestions if you're heading to that part of Manchester this morning. More local, the M60 looks a lot better than it did earlier on. Just the usual delays through Mottram Moor and Hyde Road through Mottram in Longdendale. If you're heading towards Oldham, A62, the Oldham Way has usual problems on the Manchester Street roundabout because of that flyover closure. Just watch out for that and follow the diversions. If you're heading towards Bredbury, there's temporary traffic lights on Ashton Road, both directions near Lingard Lane, to the water main work there. It's quieting down on most of the other roads. Just a real kind of problem is the Park Parade in Ashton. That's got queues all the way from Asda back to the BT roundabout. But apart from that, we seem to be moving quite steady at the moment. On the trams, they're OK. On the trains, Staley Bridge, all fine. Glossop, all fine. Big Tick, that's how we like it.
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6: Jack Whitehall has revealed how he tanked a Harry Potter audition that was set up by his father. Casting directors had been sent to his primary school, but Whitehall's father, producer and talent agent, insisted arranging a one-on-one meeting. He says in the audition he was asked questions about the books, but he hadn't read them. Bridgerton star Phoebe Denver has tied the knot to producer Cameron Fuller in the south of France. The 31-year-old actress got married at a chateau in Provence in a custom Louis Vuitton gown, which took nearly 600 hours to make. And Lenny Kravitz will be made into a Barbie signature doll to celebrate the 65th anniversary of the female doll's male counterpart, Ken. The 62-year-old singer, who is the father of actress Zoe Kravitz, is being made into a doll as a Ken-bassador to celebrate his recent Blue Electric Light Tour and career of more than 40 years.

This is Tameside Radio Breakfast for a Friday morning. Misha Miller and Oh Freedom. So, it is 10:15. The 10:10 countdown coming up in about 15 minutes' time. Interesting one this morning. We'll do that shortly. However, the results are in for today's Spin It or Bin It.

Oh dear, you voted to bin it. So it's gone forever. Control, Alt, Delete. Are you sure? Yep. Are you really sure? Absolutely. It's gone. Right, for the returns on Monday. Right now, rip it up. This is Orange Juice.

0: of Ophelia, that's Taylor Swift. Thanks, love. Come on, crack on. It's 10 o'clock news coming up shortly. And we've got the Turtles and Kim Marcel and Robert Howard coming up. And then the 10 at 10 countdown here in literally 7 minutes.
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1: Nurses have reported seeing maggots in wounds and cancer patients sweating during chemotherapy. The Royal College of Nursing is calling for more government investment for hospitals to cope in warm weather following a poll of nurses in the UK. Their director is Patricia Marquise.
2: More has to be earmarked to bring them up to standard, current necessary standards with things like air conditioning, fans, cool rooms. It really is important that we start to address the facilities and any new builds that are being considered, really take that into account.
1: The King looks set for another day of controversy after another excerpt from the brother of Princess Diana's new book was serialised. Earl Spencer claims that the then prince sounded like a lottery winner when he rang him after Diana's death. Buckingham Palace responded saying grief can cloud memory. Families have written to Andy Burnham after the deaths of their loved ones involving an online suicide forum. The operator of the forum was fined £950,000 in May by Ofcom, but campaigners warn the group is very much still active and could still be costing lives. Katie Heyman-Joyce is from the Molly Rose Foundation, who joined the calls for action.
3: The forum started well over 5 years ago, yet is still accessible to UK users, despite the Online Safety Act coming into force and despite Ofcom's quote-unquote best efforts to tackle this.
1: Meanwhile, an Ofcom spokesperson says we can only take action using the powers that we've been given. Two more men have been arrested over the death of a man in West Lothian. A 35-year-old man was found injured in a property in Armadale on Saturday. He later died at the scene. Police say his injuries were consistent with a gunshot wound. Three men, aged 29, 44 and 57, have now been arrested in connection. And the University of St Andrews has taken the top spot in the Times University Guide, beating out Oxford and Cambridge. In fact, Oxford's fallen from fourth to fifth, with Cambridge now in fourth. They've fallen outside the top three for only the second time in the Guide's history. That's the latest for Radio News Hub. I'm Frankie Hessine.
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6: 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I'm Usma Raja. Mental health support, a wartime memorabilia box and socialising are all part of a new community support event for veterans in Tameside. Tameside Council is inviting former members of the armed forces to attend a community support and networking event at Clarendon Shopping Centre in Hyde, taking place on Tuesday 29th of September from 10:30 a.m. to 1:30 p.m. The event will give veterans the opportunity to access a range of support services, speak with partner organisations and enjoy music and military memorabilia, all in one place. North Care Charity has launched a £250,000 appeal to transform the Sunshine Room at Royal Oldham Hospital, creating a comforting sanctuary for children with complex and life-limiting conditions, neurodiverse patients and families facing end-of-life care. For some families, a hospital room becomes far more than just a room. It becomes a place where parents stay awake through the night, holding a child's hand, a place where brothers and sisters gather after school to spend precious moments together, a place where families facing the unimaginable create memories that will last forever. Now North Care Charity is calling on the people of Oldham and beyond to help transform the existing Sunshine Room on the children's unit at Royal Oldham Hospital into a welcoming sanctuary for children with complex needs and those receiving end-of-life care. People are encouraged to get their ball gowns and black ties ready for a special occasion filled to the brim with festivities and class. Pennine Mencap is a local charity that supports and provides opportunities for adults with learning disabilities and autism within the Tameside, Oldham and wider Greater Manchester community. They are gearing up for the fourth annual celebration ball, which takes place on Saturday, November the 21st, with guests invited to show their support by being part of the magic at Inspiration Suite at the Village Hotel in Hyde. That's it for now. For more on these stories, head to tamesideradio.com.
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7: It's Friday. It's a dry start to the day. It'll turn increasingly cloudy as the day goes on today. A chance of rain later on. Some of these showers heavy at times, but I'll take a Mac, a brolly or some Wellington boots just in case you went out today. Breezy as well. Highs across Tameside, Glossop and Oldham of 17 degrees.

0: Oh, yeah.
1: Oh, yeah.
0: Mmm. Oh, baby.
1: Are you finished? Cheers. Right, that's Coldplay in my place at 103.6 FM. This is Tameside Radio's 10 of 10 countdown. It's Friday morning and another year to guess. This is how it works. If you've not heard this before, we try and get the decade right first, narrow it down with the clues to the year. Sometimes it's difficult. Sometimes it's damn difficult. And sometimes it's easy peasy. Let's see what we got on today then. The animated series of Mr. Bean premieres on ITV. BBC Six Music, the first new BBC radio station in decades, is launched in this year. And, does this give it away? Rio Ferdinand becomes the most expensive player in English football when he completes his £29.1 million transfer from Leeds to Manchester United. Have a go. 07787 350452 is my number on the WhatsApp. 07787 350452. And number 40 in the charts of this particular week was Celine Dion, I'm Alive.

amazing voice. Celine Dion, I'm Alive at 103.6 FM, Tameside Radio. I love that song, and also the other one she did as well. That's the Way It Is. Oh, I could listen to that over and over again. This is the 10 at 10 countdown. Your job is to work out what sort of decade and then what year. 14th of January of this particular year, the foot and mouth crisis is declared over after 11 months. Will this give it away? Great Britain competes at the Winter Olympics in Salt Lake City and wins one gold and one bronze medal. Come on, think hard. There's some easier clues coming in a second, and some interesting songs as well. At number 39 in the charts was Nelly.

What was I saying? Nelly. I get that a bit about hot in here. Tameside Radio, the 10 at 10 countdown for Friday morning. Come on. Let's get this right. We're in the right decade. Most people are getting the kind of the noughties. Right, OK. Let's get that right. We're in the noughties somewhere. But what was the particular year? Morning to John and Kath. John says it's 2000 and... Yes. I think the Rio Ferdinand clue gave it away. So, well done to John. Who else have we got here? That's Lionel Richmond. Yes, you've got it right. Well done to you. Sophie. Yes, you got the year right as well. I had a CD with hits from this year on. Did you? I had a CD as well. I had a few thousand CDs, actually. The great thing about the early kind of noughties and, you know, that decade was when you worked for radio stations, you got absolutely piled with sample CDs and stuff. And it was great. It's great, you know, being in that job where you walk home with about 10 different CDs every day. It's good. So thank you, Sophie, for your message. This was the year that the Queen Elizabeth, the Queen Mother, passed away at the age of 101 at Royal Lodge in Windsor. And in football, another football clue for you, Arsenal win the FA Cup with a 2-0 win over London rivals Chelsea in the Cup Final. Come on, 07787 350452. It's a WhatsApp number. You can message me. And at number 31 in the charts was Milky. What are you saying? I bet you know this.

got the urge to suck on an opal fruit, to be honest with you. I miss them, really do. Right, that was Milky, Just The Way You Are, from Tameside Radio. Right, 10:24 on Friday morning. Do you remember opal fruits? They were just the best thing ever. Those and spangles. Oh, give me a spangle any day. Right, let's look at some more clues. The year that London City Hall is opened on the south bank of the River Thames. The Rochdale Canal, just up the road here, crossing the Pennines, reopens throughout for leisure traffic. And in Manchester, Trafford Park, have you been to it yet? The Imperial War Museum North opened in this particular year. Was somewhere in the noughties. Where are we? 07787 350 452. Number 16 in the charts was this from Paul Oakenfold and Starry Eye Surprise.

one word for that song. Ace. He was, wasn't he? Paul Oakenfold and Starry Eye Surprise at Tameside Radio. Dave's just this second text through. David from the AC Group. Morning. I was at a DJ gig with Paul Oakenfold once in America. One of the two turntables failed. That's every DJ's worst nightmare, isn't it? And they couldn't get other ones, so he had to place one record after the other with a pause. You see, when you did it in the old days like that, and things went wrong, you could really tell. Nowadays, it's all computerised, so you can get away with stuff, you know what I'm saying? But, yeah, the great memories. Thanks, David. Right, OK, so more clues. Ian Huntley was detained under the Mental Health Act in this year, charged with the murders of Holly Wells and Jessica Chapman, whereas Maxine Carr was charged with perverting the course of justice. Both remanded in custody. Awful, awful incident that was. Dominated the news for a long, long time. 07787 350 452. At number 14 in the charts was this from Darius. Colourblind at the 10 of 10 countdown here at Tameside Radio.

0: 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It is the Turn 10 countdown for Friday morning, and I can't wait for the weekend. I don't know about you, but I need a rest. Probably head down for a weekend, hey? Right, this was the year that Diana, Princess of Wales, former butler Paul Burrell, is cleared of stealing from the late Princess's estate after it was revealed that it told the Queen that it kept some of her possessions. Crikey. Remember that well. And we all also lost the singer-songwriter Lonnie Donegan at the age of 71 in this particular year as well. Good morning to Chris, who's got the year right. Well done, you. Clever clocks. Right, so we're heading towards number one. But in this particular year, at this particular week, we had Sugar Babes at number seven.
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0: got something. Where can you get dolly mixtures from nowadays, eh? You used to go into the local shop for a quart of dolly mixtures. You don't see them anymore, do you? Anyway, right. Same side radio. It is Friday, and that was the Sugar Babes, Round, Round. That was the number 7 in the charts of this particular week of this year, somewhere in the noughties. I'll give you a clue. It's the first half, not the second half. Moore's murderer, Myra Hindley, dies in this particular year. And girls band, Girls Aloud, are formed from the 5 female contestants who won the ITV talent show Pop Stars The Rivals. Remember that one? We do, just about. So, we're entering the top 5 next. And a new entry at number 5 was Ronan Keating. His song plays next.
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Quarter to 11 at Tameside Radio. Martin's here in a quarter of an hour. Ronan Keating there, and I love it when we do on the 10 of 10 countdown. Morning to, who's this now? Ali. Thanks for your text, Ali. Hey, Mark, is it 2000 and blah, blah, blah, blah? Yes, it is. Spot on. Dolly mixes, you can get them from Poppy's Fudge, apparently, in Hyde. Oh, thank you. I'll have a look at that one. Paula, she's written here. There's a shop in Denton called Cough Candy that sells all the old sweets. Oh, nice. Thank you, Paula, for mentioning that to me. You see, I can trust you. I don't need things like Amazon or anything like that. I just got the radio. I'd say, who sells whatever? And you come up with it. All right. Right, this was the year that Amanda Millie Dowler goes missing on her way home from school in Surrey. And on the 29th of March this particular year, coal mining in Scotland, which has a history stretching back almost 800 years, comes to an end with the closure of Longannet's coal mine in Fife after it floods and the owners go into liquidation, putting more than 500 people out of work. Your final chance. Number two was a brand new entry in this particular week from Liberty X. And this got to have your love. At Tameside Radio's 10 at 10 countdown.

Brand new at number two in this particular year, Liberty X. The 10 out of 10 countdown from Tameside Radio. This was the year that the Falkirk Wheel boat lift opens. That strange-looking thing. It's huge in Scotland. That takes you up and over and down again into another canal. And also the year the Potter's Bar rail crash in Hertfordshire killed seven people. Did you get it right? Well done, you, if you got 2002 for today's 10 out of 10 countdown here at Tameside Radio. This is number one from Atomic Kitten.

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I like it. Atomic Kitten, The Tide Is High, Tameside Radio. On today's 10 of 10 countdown. Right, that's it from me. I'm off for a lie down. I need it, tell you. I'm back here tomorrow morning from 9, if you're around, by the way, with Dan for the Banter Boys at the weekend. Up next, Martin Emery's here from 11 o'clock on Tameside Radio. 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
1: At exactly 11 o'clock now, good morning to you. Time for an update with the very latest news headlines. Here's Frankie Hairside.
2: Nurses have reported seeing maggots in wounds and cancer patients sweating during chemotherapy. The Royal College of Nursing is calling for more government investment for hospitals to cope in warm weather following a poll of nurses in the UK. Their director is Patricia Marquise.
3: More has to be earmarked to bring them up to standard, current necessary standards with things like air conditioning, fans, cool rooms. It really is important that we start to address the facilities and any new builds that are being considered, really take that into account.
2: The King looks set for another day of controversy after another excerpt from the brother of Princess Diana's new book was serialised. Earl Spencer claims that the then prince sounded like a lottery winner when he rang him after Diana's death. Buckingham Palace responded saying grief can cloud memory. Families have written to Andy Burnham after the deaths of their loved ones involving an online suicide forum. The operator of the forum was fined £950,000 in May by Ofcom, but campaigners warn the group is very much still active and could still be costing lives. Katie Heyman-Joyce is from the Molly Rose Foundation, who joined the calls for action.
4: The forum started well over 5 years ago, yet is still accessible to UK users, despite the Online Safety Act coming into force and despite Ofcom's quote-unquote best efforts to tackle this.
2: Meanwhile, an Ofcom spokesperson says we can only take action using the powers that we've been given. Two more men have been arrested over the death of a man in West Lothian. A 35-year-old man was found injured in a property in Armadale on Saturday. He later died at the scene. Police say his injuries were consistent with a gunshot wound. Three men, aged 29, 44 and 57, have now been arrested in connection. And the University of St Andrews has taken the top spot in the Times University Guide, beating out Oxford and Cambridge. In fact, Oxford's fallen from fourth to fifth, with Cambridge now in fourth. They've fallen outside the top three for only the second time in the guide's history. That's the latest from Radio News Hub. I'm Frankie Hairsine.
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6: 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I'm Usma Raja. Mental health support, a wartime memorabilia box and socialising are all part of a new community support event for veterans in Tameside. Tameside Council is inviting former members of the armed forces to attend a community support and networking event at Clarendon Shopping Centre in Hyde, taking place on Tuesday 29th of September from 10:30 a.m. to 1:30 p.m. The event will give veterans the opportunity to access a range of support services, speak with partner organisations and enjoy music and military memorabilia, all in one place. North Care Charity has launched a £250,000 appeal to transform the Sunshine Room at Royal Oldham Hospital, creating a comforting sanctuary for children with complex and life-limiting conditions, neurodiverse patients and families facing end-of-life care. For some families, a hospital room becomes far more than just a room. It becomes a place where parents stay awake through the night, holding a child's hand, a place where brothers and sisters gather after school to spend precious moments together, a place where families facing the unimaginable create memories that will last forever. Now North Care Charity is calling on the people of Oldham and beyond to help transform the existing Sunshine Room on the children's unit at Royal Oldham Hospital into a welcoming sanctuary for children with complex needs and those receiving end-of-life care. People are encouraged to get their ball gowns and black ties ready for a special occasion filled to the brim with festivities and class. Pennine Mencap is a local charity that supports and provides opportunities for adults with learning disabilities and autism within the Tameside, Oldham and wider Greater Manchester community. They are gearing up for the fourth annual celebration ball, which takes place on Saturday, November the 21st, with guests invited to show their support by being part of the magic at Inspiration Suite at the Village Hotel in Hyde. That's it for now. For more on these stories, head to TamesideRadio.com.
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1: Looks like we could be in for a rather soggy Friday a little later on. Maybe it should be dry for the next couple of hours or so, but certainly early afternoon into this evening, we are going to see some outbreaks of light rain start to move across the region. 15 degrees Celsius today's daytime high, and actually rising to 16 overnight. It's a bit all over the place, isn't it? Tomorrow morning starting off damp. Showers for Saturday morning, hopefully drier towards the afternoon with tops around about 18 degrees, but a much better day in store for Sunday at the moment. Sunny intervals and a gentle breeze, and tops around about 15 to 16 Celsius. It's after 11. Good morning. Hey, whisper it quietly. The weekend is almost upon us. This is Martin. We'll continue with Billy Ray Martin in a second after Fleetwood Mac.

So songs from 2002 this morning on the 10 and 10 countdown with Mark Andrews. Enjoyed that, wasn't it? He's back Monday. I'm actually, you can get an earlier fix tomorrow morning. We're down on the Banter Boys from 9 right the way through to 1. Billy Ray Martin, Your Loving Arms, Fleetwood Mac and Big Love. And it's 13 minutes after 11. Hello. Tameside Radio, today's best music, your favourite songs of all time. Now, Delta Goodrum from Australia, she represented Australia at the Eurovision Song Contest back in May. Seems a long time ago, doesn't it? With the song Eclipse, you may remember, which was very good. Anyway, she's got a brand new album out in November called Pure, and the brand new single sounds a little bit like this. It's very good. It's called

0: slight Eurovision vibe to that song as well, I feel. Delta Goodrum, brand new, it's called Hologram. Her new album, Pure, will be out on November the 6th. Now we've got a busy one today. Weekend upon us, we'll kick it off nice and early with the Friday Belters just after 12, so you can turn them up a little bit louder and celebrate if you like. School time options quiz at 12:40, you can play along for fun there. Statistically speaking, we'll do that after 2. We've also got a special report looking into the work of Francis House Children's Hospice today, which you'll be hearing just after 1:30. Also, we'll tell you about the new community support event for Tameside's veterans, and Mike Wallbank will join us later for a preview of this weekend's The Show That Time Forgot. And it's Bass-O-Matic, play next. Tameside
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Space-O-Matic. Fascinating rhythm. New music from Jack Savaretti on the way. We'll do a little Jacko for you, the latest on the road. It's 11:22. It's Friday morning, 18th of September. She's apparently marking Global Company Culture Day today, shining a spotlight on workplace culture's vital role in enhancing employee productivity and happiness. That's a mouthful, isn't it? It's also Equal Pay Day today, National Tradesman Day, First Love Day, which she's inviting us to reminisce about an ex. I'm not entirely sure that's a good idea. And it's also Hug a Greeting Card Writer Day, which is saying thank you to those who somehow find the right words to express our feelings. They reckon the first greeting cards were sent in Germany back in the 15th century. Today, around 170 billion are sent worldwide each year. 170 billion. I'm not sure how many actually arrived there. First post for 2 weeks I had last week. 2 weeks, I know. Here's Jack Savaretti.

0: 30 minutes until the Tameside Beer Festival kicks off in Stalybridge for a couple of days. We'll have details before midday if you fancy adding along. And supporting some worthy causes at the same time, yeah. It's Michael Jackson, Billie Jean, Jack Savaretti's latest before that with a one. It's 11:30, Tameside Radio. Today's best music and your favourite songs of all time. Check out the current one from Shakira with Burner Boy shortly. And heading back to 1988 from the Warm and Fuzzy collection very shortly.
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0: Usual delays at the end of the M67 if you're travelling on the eastbound carriageway towards the Hattersley Island. A little bit slow there. Hyde Road also fairly busy into the centre of Mottram. Mottram Wharf pretty busy up the hill actually from the Gunnin Lights there. And if you're going to be heading into Glossop via the A57, queuing traffic just off Dinting Vale actually, once you're through the roadworks, you are going to hit some queues there all the way to Arundel Street along High Street West. Fairly busy if you're coming in from Tintwistle. Some queuing traffic on Market Street through Hollingworth towards the Gunnin Lights. If you're going to be using the Woodhead Pass, don't forget the works between Woodhead and Windle Edge causing delays, particularly busy if you are travelling eastbound across the tops at the moment. But elsewhere in Tameside and Glossop, things are generally okay, you'll be glad to know. Slightly further afield, if you're planning to travel into West Yorkshire, the M62 eastbound, an earlier broken down vehicle around Junction 22 at Rishworth Moor, is causing queuing traffic on the approach there, so it's a little bit slow still, but hopefully that will be clearing. Fairly busy through the Simister Island on the anticlockwise, just rejoining the main carriageway there at the M60 at Junction 18. Further around the anticlockwise side, Junction 15 at Swinton through to 13 at Worsley, fairly busy, and a little bit slow through the Eccles interchange on the clockwise as well at Junction 12 heading up towards Junction 13. Local public transport, the 1141 to Liverpool Lime Street at Stalybridge on Trans-Pennine Express, that not running today, so you'll have to catch a later train. The 1241 apparently is running, which is good news. Glossop departures looking good and no issues on the trams or the buses. But any updates from you today, please get in touch. It's 0330 123 0181 for our travel line. That's 0330 123 0181.
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Shakira with Burna Boy, Die Die. Danny Wilson with Mary's Prayer as well. Hello, it's Tameside Radio, today's best music and your favourite songs of all time. So the Tameside Beer Festival getting underway in around about 18 minutes. We'll have the lowdown next for you. Fancy heading along? Details after this from Rob.

Back to summer, what, 1983? It was that long ago. Rod Stewart, what am I going to do with you? I'm so in love with you. And it's Brandon Flowers on the way in just a second from the New Music Fire. It's going to be a busy old weekend, Tameside Radio. Oldham Histories Festival is on, of course. Nostalgic Oldham tomorrow. Heritage Open Days continue. And kicking off very shortly at 12 noon is the Tameside Beer Festival for a couple of days. So 12 noon today continues, I think it's till 11 tonight and tomorrow. And if you love great beer and a top atmosphere, you might want to be there. It's all organised, by the way, by Tameside Rotary, and there'll be more than 30 beers this weekend, lagers and ciders and wines to try. As we always say, please drink responsibly. Plenty of hot food and some five live music and entertainment for you. And in fact, over the years, you've never been before, it's raised thousands of pounds for local causes, with this year's proceedings supporting four dementia-focused charities across the borough. So you will be supporting worthy causes once again. If you fancy heading down, Stalybridge Civic Hall, the place to be today and tomorrow from 12 noon today, Tameside Beer Festival. .co.uk is the website for the details. That's TamesideBeerFestival.co.uk. Enjoy if you're going. Here's Brandon and his new album, Thrasher, Tiger's Blood, here at Tameside.

0: Featured on his latest album, Thrasher. That is the latest single from Brandon Flowers. Tiger's Blood, Tameside Radio, and Trance and Tina coming up. Tameside
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1: At exactly 12 midday now, good afternoon to you. Time for an update with the very latest news headlines. Here's Tanita Sims.
2: The King is enduring a third day of controversy. Princess Diana's brother claims that the then Prince Charles sounded giddy and like a lottery winner after her death in 1997. It's the latest claim from Earl Spencer's new book. Buckingham Palace says the King is mindful that grief can colour memory. Next, 20 women have undergone unnecessary treatments at an NHS trust. A review of cases has found hundreds of patients have come to harm during treatment in the breast unit at the County Durham and Darlington Foundation Trust. The trust says it is currently reviewing breast cancer cases between January 2023 and February 2025. The government has been accused of not having a credible plan for the future of British Steel. That's coming from a group of MPs who are warning steel tariffs could drive some firms out of business or move abroad. Here's the Deputy Chair of the Public Accounts Committee, Clive Betts.
3: It's not made it clear precisely what's going to happen to British Steel and what the plan is going forward. And that's what we're asking them to do now as a matter of urgency.
2: A Scottish man detained in India for nearly 9 years has been granted bail. Jagtar Singh Johal from Dumbarton was arrested over terrorism allegations in 2017, but was never actually convicted. His family announced the news, saying it's time to bring him home. Just one in 40 children's yogurts are low in total sugars. Action on Salt and Sugar are warning the marketing of some products makes their sugar content harder to spot. Their spokesperson is Dr. Carter Hashem.
4: Sugar damages the strongest tissue in the human body, and that's our teeth. The most common reason why children are admitted to hospital in the UK is due to tooth extractions.
2: And Trent Alexander-Arnold and Cole Palmer made headline-grabbing England returns as Thomas Tuchel included Alex Scott and Jared Branthwaite in his first squad since the World Cup. That's the latest from Radio News Hub. I'm Tanita Sims.
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7: 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I'm Usma Raja. Mental health support, Iwata memorabilia box and socialising are all part of a new community support event for veterans in Tameside. Tameside Council is inviting former members of the armed forces to attend a community support and networking event at Clarendon Shopping Centre in Hyde, taking place on Tuesday 29th of September from 10:30 a.m. to 1:30 p.m. The event will give veterans the opportunity to access a range of support services, speak with partner organisations and enjoy music and military memorabilia all in one place. North Care Charity has launched a £250,000 appeal to transform the Sunshine Room at Royal Oldham Hospital, creating a comforting sanctuary for children with complex and life-limiting conditions, neurodiverse patients and families facing end-of-life care. For some families, a hospital room becomes far more than just a room. It becomes a place where parents stay awake through the night, holding a child's hand, a place where brothers and sisters gather after school to spend precious moments together, a place where families facing the unimaginable create memories that will last forever. Now North Care Charity is calling on the people of Oldham and beyond to help transform the existing Sunshine Room on the children's unit at Royal Oldham Hospital into a welcoming sanctuary for children with complex needs and those receiving end-of-life care. People are encouraged to get their ball gowns and black ties ready for a special occasion filled to the brim with festivities and class. Pennine Mencap is a local charity that supports and provides opportunities for adults with learning disabilities and autism within the Tameside, Oldham and wider Greater Manchester community. They are gearing up for the fourth annual celebration ball, which takes place on Saturday, November the 21st, with guests invited to show their support by being part of the magic at Inspiration Suite at the Village Hotel in Hyde. That's it for now. For more on these stories, head to tamesideradio.com.
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1: Well, outbreaks of light rain expected across the region this afternoon, lasting well into this evening as well. 15 degrees, the current high, should actually be rising to around about 16 during the early hours, so a pretty mild night in store. And then tomorrow morning, showery outbreaks of rain to start the day with. Hopefully by lunchtime it will be dying out, should lead to a dry Saturday afternoon. High's a bit warmer as well at 18 degrees Celsius, and at the moment Sunday should remain dry for most of the day. Maybe one or two bright spells, mainly cloudy, and tops around about 16 degrees. OK, it's 5 minutes after 12. Good afternoon. Thank God.

Same Side Radio, today's best music, your favourite songs of all time. I think the weekend's underway. We are agreed, are we? Hence the Friday belters are on. Corona, Rhythm of the Night, Amy Stewart, Knock on Wood. Well, this is Martin. Nice to have you with us today. Whatever your plans are for the weekend, hey, I will keep it on Tameside Radio if you can. And by the way, good luck if you have family members heading off to uni this weekend. I think some went last week. I know some are going this weekend. It will be terrific. I love my time at university. The problem is it's so long ago, I can't remember much of it now. Memory's fading on that score slightly. 13 after midday. Let's take you back to what, 1983?

0: unbelievably, his only UK number one, that song. I know. That's an injustice. Uptown Girl, Billy Joel, Tameside Radio. Quizzing in what? About 25 minutes. School time options quiz for Friday. Yesterday was sport, economics and art and design. So we'll see which subjects come up for around about 20 to 1 today. New music from James Blunt coming up. And we'll head back to the early 90s in a second. Incognito alongside Jocelyn Brown.
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You're on Tameside Radio. Hayley Radcliffe, hello Hayley. Says, hey Tameside Radio, I'm the head coach at Apex Cheer HQ. We are a cheerleading team and we're based in Denton. If you could give us a mention, that would be nice. Big mention to all my fab cheerleaders. Why not? Hello. Are you cheerleading this weekend? I should hope so. Thank you, Hayley. So later in the programme, we're going to be hearing about the work of Francis House Children's Hospice. Don't forget, if you are part of a local charity, maybe a community group, non-profit organisation, maybe volunteer for a good cause, or run a fundraising project, or perhaps just help out a group that's making a difference to where you live, we'd love to hear from you. All you need to do, drop an email. It's community@notreallyhearmedia.com. All right, that's community@notreallyhearmedia.com, and we could be telling your story. So it's new from James Blunt now. Hey.

0: Sunnyside Radio. We'll have the 80s show for you tomorrow night from 8 o'clock, by the way, with Cam. A couple of hours of non-stop 80s. And then Colin Hanslip with the dance classics of the 80s and the 90s between 10 and midnight as well. So there's your Saturday evening sorted. Tiffany's I Think We're Alone Now, James Blunt and Taste Like Summer before that. We'll have a little 10-minute break, I think. And then we'll do the school time options quiz, final round of the week for Friday. See which subjects come up from around 12:40. Alex Warren and Adamski come in before that.
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0: Really busy coming in from Tintwistle on Manchester Road. A lot of queuing traffic along Market Street through Hollingworth as well. Probably a good 10 minutes just to get to the Gunning Lights there. Pretty slow up the hill along Mottram Moor through the roadworks, as you would expect. Coming off the M67 there onto the Hattersley Island. A little bit busy. Hyde Road very slow into the centre of Mottram. We've also got a fair bit of queuing traffic around Ashworth Lane onto Market Street. And if you're going to be using the A57 into Glossop just around the mini roundabouts, you're certainly slowing down there for a little while along High Street West all the way towards Arundel Street. Some long delays at the moment on the Woodhead Pass to get across the tops, probably around about 20-25 minutes according to the speed sensors. Some queuing traffic all the way from Woodhead pretty much to Windle Edge there, according to those sensors anyway. But the other major routes around Tameside and Glossop at the moment are generally okay, just a little bit busy around Mossley Road passing Tameside General, coming in towards Ashton via Queen's Road, and just through the centre of Denton, the A57 both directions looking a little bit slow. On the motorway network, we've got a couple of issues on the M62 actually. Maybe you're heading to and from West Yorkshire, the westbound side of the M62, just after Junction 20 at Rochdale. Multi-vehicle accident. There is a lane blocked as a result, and some queues pretty much back as far as Junction 22 at Rishworth Moor there. And speaking of Junction 22, there was an earlier broken down vehicle at the Rishworth Moor. That's on the eastbound side, so if you are heading into West Yorkshire, you might be getting one or two delays just after 21 at Milner, actually. But apart from that, the rest of the motorway network generally okay, you'll be glad to know. No issues local on public transport. Any updates from you, always welcome. 0330 123 0181 is our travel line. That's 0330 123 0181.
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0: Alex Warren doing Fever Dream, Adamski featuring Seal before that. Tameside Radio with today's best music and favourite songs of all time. Well, thank you very much indeed for joining us this afternoon. 22 minutes to one. We'll check out new music from the Take That Boys. A cracker from the Lightning Seeds on the way as well. But let's learn together, first of all. Tameside Radio. It's our last round of the week. Here we go with three multiple choice questions. Each will be on a different school subject and a Tameside Radio virtual gold star, an early finish and no weekend homework. That's a deal on a Friday if you get 3 out of 3. It is the game where we'll learn together. School time options quiz. So let's hear from the head. Where are we off to for Friday?
1: Attention please, due to building work in the main block, today's lessons will take place on the top floor. So please take extra care.
0: Oh, I think the painters have arrived early, so we've been put to the top floor. Well, let's nip up there and see what they're doing. First of all, I think in room number 41, where it's English literature. What is the title of the first of Roald Dahl's children's books that was published in 1961? So what is the title of the first of Roald Dahl's children's books published in 1961? Now, would it be A, Charlie and the Chocolate Factory? Would it be Fantastic Mr. Fox? Or would it be C, James and the Giant Peach? So which was the first one? Was it Charlie and the Chocolate Factory, Fantastic Mr. Fox, or James and the Giant Peach? OK, well, nip next door to room number 43 this time. See what they're doing. And it's a music lesson. In 2010, who released their debut album, Lights? So in 2010, who released their debut album, Lights? Now, was it A, Ellie Goulding? Was it B, Katy Perry? Or was it C, Paloma Faith? So Ellie Goulding, Katy Perry, or Paloma Faith? Which of those artists in 2010 released their debut album, Lights? And our final question of the week, we'll nip across the corridor to room 44, and they're doing history. In which English county did the great train robbery take place? So in which English county did the great train robbery take place? Now, was it A, in Buckinghamshire? Was it B, in Northamptonshire? Or was it C, in Staffordshire? So Buckinghamshire, Northamptonshire or Staffordshire. In which of those English counties did the great train robbery take place? So English literature, music and history for Friday. Feeling confident with those? Well, if you get 3 out of 3, we'll give you a virtual gold star and you can ask your boss for a nice early finish. And no weekend homework either. There you go. There's the deal. OK, well, you can have a 4-minute comfort break. And we'll be back in the classroom for the answers the other side of this from the Lightning Seeds.

Lightning Sea Zoom Pure. It's Tameside Radio. We'll check it out, Take That, in just a second. First of all, let's see how you did with English literature, music and history on today's school time options quiz. So, English literature, question one. We wanted to know, what is the title of the first of Roald Dahl's children's books that was published in 1961? Now, was it A, Charlie and the Chocolate Factory? Was it B, Fantastic Mr. Fox? Or was it C, James and the Giant Peach? Correct answer. That was option C. You should have gone for James and the Giant Peach there. It was all about a lonely little boy living with his two mean aunts. So James and the Giant Peach was his first children's book, 1961 for that. Music question two. In 2010, who released their debut album, Lights? Yeah, it was their debut album. It was called Lights. Now, was it A, Ellie Goulding? Was it B, Katy Perry? Or was it C, Paloma Faith? Well, the correct answer was option A. You should have gone for Ellie Goulding there. It was released on the 26th of February and it reached number one on the UK album chart. It actually went on to spawn four singles as well, so well done if you said Ellie Goulding. And our final question of the week was history in room 44 today. In which English county did the great train robbery take place? The great train robbery. Now, your options were A, Buckinghamshire, B, Northamptonshire, or C, Staffordshire. And you should have wisely chosen option A. It was in Buckinghamshire, and £2.6 million was taken from a Glasgow to London train on the 8th of August 1963 at Ledburn near Mentmore. OK, so English literature was James and the Giant Peach. Music was Ellie Goulding. History was Buckinghamshire. If those were yours, 3 out of 3, and a Tameside Radio virtual gold star and an early finish. Oh, and no weekend homework either. We'll play again Monday, 12:40, by the way. Let's check out new music right now. Take That, boys are back. And this is Sweet July. Oh, and there's your lunch bell.

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1: At exactly 1 o'clock now, good afternoon to you. Time for an update with the very latest news headlines. Here's Tanita Sims.
2: Princess Diana's brother claims that the then Prince Charles sounded giddy and like a lottery winner after her death in 1997. It's the latest claim from Earl Spencer's new book. Yesterday we heard Charles had told him we'll forget her soon enough in the days after too. Buckingham Palace says the king is mindful that grief can colour memory. Next, Andy Burnham has used a meeting with his Irish counterpart, Micheál Martin, to push for deeper ties between the UK and the European Union.
3: In Europe, we are looking forward to a UK-EU summit later this year, and with Ireland in the presidency wanting to take further steps to deepen the relationship with Europe.
2: He says the relationship with Ireland matters so much on every single level. A Scottish man detained in India for nearly 9 years has been granted bail. His family say it's time to bring him home. Jagtar Singh Johal from Dumbarton was arrested over terrorism allegations in 2017, but was never actually convicted. The UK's record in the Eurovision Song Contest will be scrutinised by MPs after years of lacklustre results. The Digital Media and Sport Committee will hold a state of play inquiry into the selection of the UK's entry, following a call-out for ideas earlier this year. Children's yoghurts are higher in sugar than parents think. Experts warn that just one in 40 kids' yoghurts are low in total sugars, as they call for tougher restrictions on the marketing of these products. Dr. Kauta Kashim is from Action on Salt and Sugar.
4: We know it's a staple product that parents buy, and so they really need to be of best nutritional value for children. And they can be. They can be a source of energy.
2: And Trent Alexander-Arnold and Cole Palmer are back. Thomas Tuchel also included Alex Scott and Jared Branthwaite in his first squad since the World Cup. That's the latest from Radio News Hub. I'm Tanita Sims.
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1: And now with the local headlines, I'm Lewis Connell. Police are appealing for the public's help to identify a man in relation to a burglary of a dwelling in Ashton-under-Lyne. Officers would like to speak to a man as they believe he may be able to assist with inquiries. The incident took place in the early hours of Saturday, June the 20th, and anyone with any information is urged to contact police. A picture of the man in question can be found at tamesideradio.com. And finally, in sport, the draw for the third qualifying round of the FA Trophy has been made, with two Tameside clubs set to meet. After overcoming fellow Step 4 side Lower Breck on Saturday, Stalybridge Celtic have been rewarded with a trip to local rivals Curzon Ashton, who enter the competition at this stage. As do Ashton United and Hyde United, who are both set to face Step 3 opposition, with the Robins travelling to Warrington Town, while the Tigers host FC United of Manchester. That's all for now. There's more news online at tamesideradio.com.
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1: Well, it's going to be a damp afternoon and lasting well into this evening and overnight as well. Not the most pleasant start to the weekend, really. 15 degrees Celsius, outbreaks of light rain for the rest of Friday. 16 overnight, actually. It will become slightly milder. And then tomorrow morning, waking up to quite a few showers, one or two brighter spells in between. But the good news, by tomorrow afternoon, things should be drying up a little bit, and it should be quite pleasant thereafter. 18 degrees Celsius, the daytime high for Saturday. And then on Sunday, it should be dry for the day, but largely cloudy, actually. Maybe one or two bright or sunny intervals from time to time, and tops of around about 16 degrees. Should see a slight improvement next week, you'll be glad to know. And 4 minutes after one, good afternoon from Martin. We'll continue with George Benson shortly after Mark Ronson and Bruno Mars.

Uptown funk you up, dance, jump on it, if you suck, sad and flown it, if you freak.

Glass George. Give Me the Night. Uptown Funk from Mark Ronson and Bruno Mars before that. 11 minutes after one. Hello. It's only us here. Tameside Radio. Thanks for joining us. So you've got some nice plans in place for the weekend already. We should see a slight improvement for the weather. Now, later this hour, we have a very special report for you looking into the work at the Francis House Children's Hospice, where families receive professional care and support and friendship for children and some respite from the stresses and strains of difficult times. Latasha Arnone recently met with Sharon Dootson, Director of Care of the Hospice, and also Jen East, whose 11-year-old daughter visits Francis House as well. You'll be able to hear more just after 1:30. Special report for you today. All right, Robin S, One Too Many, more new music to come as well. Right now, it's Lady Gaga.

0: Tameside Radio, Abracadabra, Lady Gaga, who's 3 months into being a new mum. According to the entertainment website TMZ, they've obtained the birth certificate. Really? How have they got hold of that? Anyway, they've decided to call her Rose. Little daughter born back in June. The name has been revealed as Rose. That's nice, isn't it? Lady Gaga, Michael Polanski. 16 minutes after one on the nose. This is Martin. Brand new music coming up from Hoogle and Imanja, Angel soon. And Robin S. playing it.
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So Colin Hanslett with the big dance classics of the 80s and the 90s for you tomorrow night from 10 o'clock at Tameside Radio. Robert S. and Show Me Love. Oldham Histories Festival continuing this weekend. Lots going on across the town there. And in fact, tomorrow is all about nostalgic Oldham, which is coming to Parliament Square, actually. Fancy heading down there tomorrow. Celebrating the town's heritage with a modern twist as well. Classic cars, retro crafts, live performances, face painting, nostalgic gaming, it's all going on. That's Parliament Square in Oldham tomorrow. It's a free event. Do pop down and support it. 11 through till 4.

0: Tameside Radio from across the North Sea, one too many. All the way downtown, and it was Hugel and Emile Angel and Ultranato before that. A brilliant move into the tunnel, like that. Well, it's 26 minutes after one. Hello. Tameside Radio with today's best music and your favourite songs of all time. We'll take you back to the 80s with Brian Adams very shortly, and a special report between 1:30 and 2 on Francis House Children's Hospice.
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0: We're really busy at the moment around Mottram, either side of Stalybridge Road and Market Street. So if you're coming in from the M67, Q's down Hyde Road there. Mottram more down the hill, looking very busy down towards the Gun Inn, and a little bit busy through Hollingworth on Market Street as well. If you're going to be heading into the centre of Glossop, you've got delays straight on to High Street West from Dinting Vale there, down towards Arundel Street. High Street East inbound as well is also looking slow from Manor Park. Going to be into the Woodhead. We've got delays in both directions between Woodhead and Windledge, thanks to the worst taking place. Probably around about a 10-minute delay, according to the speed sensors at the moment. Around Ashton, traffic just building around Park Parade back from the Cavendish Street lights down towards the BT roundabouts. Traffic also building out towards Queen's Road via Mossley Road and Cricket's Lane. Also got a little bit of queuing traffic on Oldham Road heading down towards the Wellington Road lights. And the centre of Drawsden, just seeing the usual fairly heavy traffic on Market Street either side of Ashton Road there. If you're going to be using the A57 through Denton, a little bit busy on the eastbound there. Manchester Road is crossing over towards Hyde Road. And just heading out at the centre of Hyde at the moment, Mottram Road down towards Halton Street is looking a little heavier than usual. Elsewhere, the motorway network certainly building nice and early for a Friday, as it normally does. Queues now from Junction 19 on the anti-clockwise M60 up towards Simister, and those roadworks to get back onto the main carriageway. Just around the other side of town, also looking quite slow around the Trafford Centre, actually. Junction 10 on the clockwise onto the Barton High Level Bridge up to 13 at Worsley. Anti-clockwise, Swinton to Eccles, just usual fairly slow traffic there. And pretty busy as well on the M62, just after Junction 19, Middleton and Haywood. If you're travelling eastbound there through Rochdale at Junction 20, you're going to hit some slow traffic. Still really busy, actually, coming in towards Junction 21 at Milnrow on the westbound side, but once you're through 21, you should be okay until you get to the Simister Island. Local public transport, we've got a delay on the 20-2 to Hull, Stalybridge, Transpennine Express. That now expected to arrive at 2:01, so you've pretty much got a 20-minute delay on that. Other services generally okay, no issues at Glossop, trams and buses fine. Any updates from you, do get in touch, 030 123 0181 is our travel line number. That's 030 123 0181.
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6: Andy Burnham has insisted he's determined to reach net zero by 2050. It comes as he announced nearly £30 million for community-led renewable energy projects. Postal workers who were fired or suspended during a postal strike 4 years ago are going to be reinstated. The Communications Workers Union says discussions have been held with Royal Mail Group management, which will see the reinstatement of around 130 workers, who will now receive a significant compensation package. And the founder and boss of Revolut has said the bank is considering a dual stock market listing in London and New York. The company was most recently valued at £86 billion in a share sale. It's one of the UK's largest public companies and potentially surpasses rival banks including Barclays and NatWest Group. A London listing would be a major boom for the city's stock market following a lack of recent listings.

0: Tameside Radio, today's best music and your favourite songs of all time. 25 minutes to two then. We'll be checking out Portugal the Man very shortly. New music from Snow Patrol as well. First of all, we have a special report for you today. Now, Francis House Children's Hospice provides a home from home where families receive professional care, support and friendship. And it's a place children go for respite from the stresses and strains of difficult times, to talk, to play, to laugh, to cry, and to find the space and the time and one-to-one support they need in their most challenging times. Well, last week, our reporter, Latasha Arnone, met with Sharon Dudson, who's the director of care at the hospice, and also with Jen East, whose 11-year-old daughter visits Francis House. And Latasha started by asking Sharon about the hospice and, firstly, how the referral process actually works.
1: So we're children's hospice based in Didsbury, and we've been running for over 30 years now. And we support children and young people with life-limiting and life-threatening conditions. So families can be referred either by the parents themselves or professionals who feel that the child would benefit from the services that we have. So they can, children are assessed to see what services are best suited for their needs. So it might be that it's respite, where we offer regular respite throughout the year. It might be to join in our social groups. We have different social groups that we do. We do support for siblings, for parents, for grandparents, and then support end of life care and bereavement support. It depends on the needs of the families at the time that they're referred to, at which stage, what support they need and when.
2: Yeah, it's such a brilliant service that I'm sure has helped so many, and like with yourself, Jen. Can you just tell us a little bit about what life was like for you and your family before you had that support, and what difference Francis House has made?
3: Yeah, so Florence is now 12. I think she got diagnosed around the age of two, and I think we did access Francis House quite quickly. I do remember being up in tears because I didn't really know what a children's hospice was, and I just thought a children's hospice was something for end of life. I didn't really understand the, how amazing it could be for us. And straight away, I think they booked us in with the home care team and they came to see us. So I don't remember too much about what life was like, because it happened quite quickly. Florence got diagnosed at the age of two with a life-limiting condition. Before that, she was meeting most of her milestones, and it all sort of snowballed quite quickly. But the support from Francis House from diagnosis came in really fast. So it was really lovely to have that.
2: And I can imagine that to be quite a difficult time when things are moving at such fast pace. So how did you hear about Francis House, and how were you sort of introduced?
3: I think I was I heard about it from a mum who had had a little girl that went to Francis House, and Eve's mum, I think, came round to see me, and she was amazing. She'd researched all about Florence's condition. I found her through another charity called Oki, and they put me in contact, and she came round and she said, Florence has got a similar condition to my daughter. I think, all these things could help me. And she came round this list of all these things I could access. Like, there's lots of things when you have a child with a condition like Florence's that you can get sort of financial support, lots of support that you wouldn't think of, like all the different services. Like, she told me about When You Wish Upon a Star, and one of the charities was Francis House. And she just said, you can go and it's an amazing place. But still, I didn't really know how to access that, so that's when I remember ringing up. That's how I found out about it. Then the home care team came round and they were amazing. They just sat me down and explained what it was, and just all kind of went from there.
2: And in terms of the access as well, because I think people listening might have questions around finances and stuff like that, how does that sort of work? And you've obviously explained nicely there about how the care team went through everything with you, but for someone listening who might think, I might not be able to afford that, how does that all work?
3: So Francis House is a charity, so I think you do have I think there's certain criteria to get referred to Francis House. So it all kind of got done for me, really. And I remember they came to see us, and then I think we got invited for lunch and had a little look round with Ricardo. And then we just had respite stays booked in.
2: it sounds like an amazing community, and from the things I've heard as well and seen online, it's really obvious that that community is very much there to support you. As a parent, what does it mean when you're able to go to Francis' house, or when Florence is able to be left there? How does that, what weight does that take off your shoulders as a parent?
3: It's huge. Like when I first started going to Francis' house, I'd just become a single mum because unfortunately I'd separated from my husband. And it's like a big hug. It's like people understanding what you need, and it's other families that you meet there understand to a certain extent what you're going through. I used to sort of sleep in the room with Florence and Ricardo when we first used to go, because it was almost like I couldn't bear leaving them, even though I knew they were completely safe. It's just that attachment, and as the years have gone on, I think we've probably been going nearly 10 years now, that I don't even stay. Sometimes I stay there, but sometimes I don't stay, and I have complete faith in that she has the most amazing time when she's there. But yeah, it's incredible, because it just gives you that time out for you, because when you're a carer, it's 24/7 and it's really hard. So it just gives you time for space for you to go and do the things you other people might take for granted, like maybe go for a coffee or go out with your friends or go for a meal. It's brilliant.
0: So today we're hearing about the work of Francis House Children's Hospice. Our reporter Latasha Arnone talking to Sharon Dudson and Jen East. Stay with us. We'll be hearing about how the hospice is funded next after this.

0: Tyneside Radio, Portugal the Man, Feel It Still. New one from Snow Patrol on the way. But first of all, today we're hearing about the work of Francis House Children's Hospice, and our reporter Latasha Arnone has been talking to Sharon Dudson, who's the Director of Care of the Hospice, and finding out a little bit about the hospice's funding.
1: Yeah, so access is free to families. They don't have to pay anything, so they don't have to worry about that aspect of it. But we are a charity, so we rely on, you know, the generosity of the community, really, to fund the services that we're then able to offer to the families. So we get 16% of our the money that we need each year from the government, and the rest is charity funded. So it costs over $5 million to run a year, and we only get a very small percentage of that from the government. But we get, we're really lucky that we have a lot of generous donors. People like to support us as a hospice, and we want to continue that. We want people to keep funding these services that we offer to enable us to offer this for families, so that they don't have to pay anything towards it. It doesn't come out of their own budget. And there's less and less services available now in the community. So especially for children and young people with these life-limiting conditions and with complex needs. So we want to be able to continue to do that. So with the generosity of fundraisers, we rely on that to keep us going.
2: And do you just want to touch on a little bit the type of things that Francis House do to help fundraise? Because I know you've got a lot of people in your network that knit you lots of beautiful varied chicks every year, so I know that's definitely one of them. If you could talk to us a little bit about that.
1: So the chick campaign is really, really popular. That's worldwide now. We get chicks coming in from everywhere. So, we have some fabulous knitters that send us the chicks every year. So that's a great source of fundraising for us. We have things like the Manchester Run and the London Marathon. We have runners do that. We've got a ball coming up in November. So if anyone wants to join that, they can pop on the website and have a look. And where we have an auction and do some fundraising on the night for that, and different things throughout the year that help with towards keeping the hospice running.
2: If people want to find out more information about the charity events that are going on throughout the rest of the year and into next year, where can they find that information?
1: Yeah, they can go on the website. It's www.francishouse.org.uk, or we have socials. They can go on Francis House Facebook page, or we have an Instagram page, and they can go on there and get links, or just give us a call and speak to our fundraising team.
2: So obviously you provide a variety of support for children, families and young people, but it's not just specifically for them, it's the people that they get to meet within your community, actually at Francis House as well, isn't it? So talk to me a little bit about how that can in itself support families and young people.
1: So as Jen said earlier, word hospice can be really scary, and it can be really scary for families initially to come, but it is predominantly happy place. It is somewhere that the families can have fun, the children and young people can have fun, and part of that is we do social events, we have parents groups. I know Jen's participated, we've had traitors nights and all sorts of meeting other parents that are going through a similar thing to you is always helpful. Just this weekend we've just had our Francis Fest, which is a festival for young people over 13 and over who can come, because they can't usually attend a normal festival because of the complications of equipment and things that they have to take with them. So we've had that. We had bands come in and live acts on the Saturday, and then on the Sunday we had a family fun day where families came, and we had an entertainer and clown, all sorts of things going on, didn't we, where the families can all get together and meet each other and chat. And so that network and that support and that peer support is really important to so that you don't feel so alone when you're going through something like this.
3: Yeah, I think being a carer of a child with like a life-limiting or life-threatening condition is like, it's really isolating. So I think when you spend time with other families that might be walking a similar path but not have the same condition, they just kind of get it, and you're in this kind of lovely like bubble of understanding. And it's really important to like forge them friendships, I think, and those support networks. And like Sharon said, I've been to like a traitors evening recently. That was really lovely. And we've done quiz nights and things, haven't we? And like the family day that we went to the weekend was lovely, because it's just full of people, like families having fun with their children that wouldn't normally be able to access things like that. And it's just that like community feel that you're not on your own. And like, even like if I have stayed at Francie's house with Florence and Ricardo, we could be sitting around having tea or breakfast, and there's other families that are staying.

0: Tameside Radio's Snow Patrol. With Kylie on the vocals, These Alarms. We'll be checking out Ruda Silver in just a second. But in the final part of our special feature today, all about Francis House Children's Hospice, we spoke with Sharon Dudson. She's the Director of Care there, and asked her about some of the groups and activities that actually take place within the hospice.
1: We have social groups every month, so there's something going on usually every month. So we have a sensory group, social groups with the young people at home care run. We also do groups for the bereaved siblings, so they get together and have reunions with each other, so they've got a group of peers that can go through stuff together and have fun, as well as it being a place where they can open up and share. They can also do nice things together, whereas when they're in school, for siblings especially, your friends don't really understand what you're going through. And so having a group that you can all be together and everybody gets it is really helpful and supportive. So we don't just support the sick child. It is about supporting that whole family. So that's the siblings, the parents, the grandparents. Because when you have a child with a life-limiting condition, it doesn't just impact that child. It impacts the whole family. So we want to be able to support everybody through that process, and everybody within that family has individual needs at different times. So it's important that they have their own independent things that they can get support with as well. So we try to have something going each month so that we can support all the families. So as long as they're families referred and accepted at the hospice, the criteria is that they have to have a life-limiting or life-threatening condition and be age 16 and under. So although they have to be under 16 when they're referred, we don't have a cut-off age. So once they're accepted to the hospice, they can stay with us.

0: they're under the hospice care for as long as they need, because a lot of conditions now, the young people, they're living a lot longer, but they're still childhood conditions. And so adult hospices aren't usually the right place for them because of what their needs are. So we want to be able to still support them through into early adulthood. So as long as they're under 16 and referred to us, then they stay on our books once accepted. So once they're accepted, they'll get offered these different groups, social groups and different events that we hold.
1: It really just sounds like, as a hospice, you guys have thought of every possible scenario and thought and feeling of everybody involved in receiving news that a child of yours might have a life-limiting condition. It's just amazing to hear that there is a place out there for people to go to feel safe, to feel welcomed, and just to have that respite as well for the child or young person, but also for, like you say, people in their family, and because everyone can be affected by it. So it's really great to hear.
2: Natasha Arnone talking to Sharon Dudson, Director of Care at Francis House Children's Hospice. Also with Jen East, whose daughter attends the hospice as well. If you'd like to find out more about their work, you can always check out the website, by the way, francishouse.org.

0: 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If you'd like to listen again to our special feature on Francis House Children's Hospice, it will be available after the programme via our on-demand section of the website, tamesideradio.com. That's Ruta Silva, Touch Me. So this is Martin. We'll play a little round of Statistically Speaking for fun on the other side of 2 o'clock, which today comes with the name Aromas. Yes, you can play along for fun from 10 past 2. Perry, Alison Moyet and Daft Punk all on the way.
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0: 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Here's Tanita Sims.
2: 20 women have undergone unnecessary treatments at an NHS trust. A review of cases has found hundreds of patients have come to harm during treatments in the breast unit at the County Durham and Darlington Foundation Trust. The trust says it's currently reviewing breast cancer cases between January 2023 and February 2025. The King's enduring a third day of controversy. Princess Diana's brother claims that the then Prince Charles sounded giddy and like a lottery winner after her death in 1997. It's the latest claim from Earl Spencer's new book. Buckingham Palace says the King is mindful that grief can colour memory. The Prime Minister Andy Burnham has used a meeting with his Irish counterpart Micheál Martin to push for deeper ties between the UK and the European Union. Martin became the first international leader to visit Number 10 North.
3: Everybody in the coalition of the willing, the role that you have played working with us to support Ukraine through this difficult time, we appreciate that too.
2: The Prime Minister says it was very fitting because of the close ties between the North West and Ireland. A Scottish man detained in India for nearly 9 years has been granted bail. Jagtar Singh Johal from Dumbarton was arrested over terrorism allegations in 2017, but was never actually convicted. The government have been accused of not having a credible plan for the future of British Steel. The Public Accounts Committee says the government haven't set out how British Steel will become profitable, having already cost over £500 million, is the Deputy Chair of the Public Accounts Committee, Clive Betts.
4: Well, I think that the problem was that the legislation last year was done in a great rush. It had to be, otherwise, the Scunthorpe plant and British Steel as a whole would just not have existed. So there had to be an urgency to take the legislation through.
2: And Trent's Alexander-Arnold and Cole Palmer made headline-grabbing England returns. It comes as Thomas Tuchel named his first squad since the World Cup. That's the latest from Radio News Hub. I'm Tanita Sims.
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7: And now with the local headlines, I'm Lewis Connell. Police are appealing for the public's help to identify a man in relation to a burglary of a dwelling in Ashton-under-Lyne. Officers would like to speak to a man as they believe he may be able to assist with inquiries. The incident took place in the early hours of Saturday, June the 20th, and anyone with any information is urged to contact police. A picture of the man in question can be found at tamesideradio.com. And finally, in sport, the draw for the third qualifying round of the FA Trophy has been made, with two Tameside clubs set to meet. After overcoming fellow Step 4 side Lower Breck on Saturday, Stalybridge Celtic have been rewarded with a trip to local rivals Curzon Ashton, who enter the competition at this stage. As do Ashton United and Hyde United, who are both set to face Step 3 opposition, with the Robins travelling to Warrington Town, while the Tigers host FC United of Manchester. That's all for now. There's more news online at tamesideradio.com.
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0: Well, this afternoon, rather damp, light rain, a gentle breeze, 15 degrees, a rather constant high, although mid-evening it's going to be rising to around about 16 degrees Celsius, actually warmer overnight, but the rain's set to continue as well, becoming quite showery first thing tomorrow morning, those showers hopefully dying out by Saturday lunchtime, and then tomorrow afternoon becoming mainly dry, actually, with highs around about 18 degrees Celsius. Sunday should be dry across the day, just really rather cloudy, and tops around about 16 Celsius. OK, well, it's 4 minutes after two.

Riverside Radio with the love songs tonight from 11, by the way, to Chilly Allen's A Saturday Morning. Alison Moyet. And it was Daft Punk doing One More Time as well. We have Perry coming up. We've got a great track from Robert Miles for you inside the next few minutes. It's 12 minutes after 2. I think it's time to play. It's our last round of the week. We call the game Statistically Speaking, research being carried out all the time. Today we've discovered, according to a survey, that 12% of people, a mere 12%, say this smell apparently makes them very happy. So what do you think that could be then? So according to a survey, 12% of people say this smell makes them very happy. Now, your thoughts would be welcome on that one. I think it's one of those answers that when you hear it, you think, oh, yeah, I get that. 81400 on the text. Just start your message with the word Tameside. That's 81400. Text charge at the standard message rate. And if you would like to drop me a WhatsApp, well, feel free. 07787 350452. So 07787 350452. What on earth are we talking about here? According to a survey, 12% of people say this smell makes them happy. Your thoughts welcome. Your answer, two songs time.

0: That's Perry's Rocket Scientist, Sameside Radio. Hey, now, the borough's veterans are being invited to a community support event. 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That's the special event for the borough's veterans, Clarendon Shopping Centre in Hyde, a week on Tuesday, 29th September.
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That's Robert Miles with Children Men. Tameside Radio, going to be checking out the latest from Pixie Lott. Nightcrawler's coming up, because it's a Friday after all. And it's 2:22. Let's see how you did very quickly, your Friday round of Statistically Speaking. So according to a survey, 12% of people say this smell makes them very happy. This smell, what on earth is the aroma that's putting a smile on the face? Janice says coffee. I love coffee. I like coffee too. Freshly brewed coffee is very nice. What a shame it's wrong, Janice, but thank you. Huffy in Hattersley. Great name. Is it cooking? No, it's not cooking. So, Elaine, you're also wrong, because it's not bacon frying or fried onions. Even the smell of tobacco, apparently. It's not to do with that. How about freshly mown grass, says Barbara, who's in Denton. Ian in Bury says freshly cut grass. That's a nice smell, isn't it? It's also incorrect. Grace reckons it might be that smell you get after it's rained. It's a petrichor, isn't it? No, not the correct answer on this occasion. Brian's going for the smell of the local pub. It's an unusual one. Surprisingly, you're wrong, Brian. Keith's going for the smell of fish and chips. Oh, it can be nice, particularly by the seaside. Neil's going for freshly baked bread. Helen reckons fresh bread. See, again, that's a very nice aroma, but it's not right on this occasion. Michelle reckons it could be sun cream. Always makes me think of being on holiday. Yeah, that coconut kind of sun cream smell. Oh, that's nice. Sadly wrong, though. It's not right, Michelle. Is it the sea air, says Lisa? No. What else is left? Well, Kim can have some points. Oh, Barbara in Denton, special mention for you, actually, because you've gone for freshly mown grass. I'm not sure if I gave you a mention or not, but yes, it was wrong. Kim can have the points today. You're absolutely right. It is the smell of fresh bedding. There's clean sheets, you know, when they're just on, oh, and you get into bed for the first time with them. That is rather nice, isn't it?

0: Tameside Radio, Nightcrawlers, Push the Feeling On, and Dance Like No One's Watching from Pixie Lott. Tameside Beer Festival got underway at 12 o'clock today, continues till 11 tonight, and it's on tomorrow between noon and 11 as well. If you love great beer, top atmosphere, you might want to be there. 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Here's the website for the details. That's all on the Stalybridge Civic Hall. TamesideBeerFestival.co.uk. Mike Wallbank with the show that I forgot. We have a little preview of Sunday's show for you very shortly. Walk the Moon and Jesse Ware also on the way.
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0: Goodness me, you can tell it's a Friday. It's a lot busier than usual. A lot of queuing traffic coming into Ashton via Manchester Road, just from the M60 there down towards West End Park. Remains very busy along Park Parade. Park Parade back to the BT roundabout from the Cavendish Street lights is slow. And if you're travelling into Duckingfield via King Street and Cavendish Street, some queues there. Outbound on Mossley Road up towards the Queens Road Junction, a lot of queuing traffic in that area. We've also got queues up to Stamford Park via Clarence Street up towards Stamford Street there. The roads around the centre of Hyde a lot heavier than usual as well. Inbound on Manchester Road on the A57 towards Market Street, passing Clark Way and Union Street. We've got some queues along that stretch. Union Street also very busy, and then bearing on towards Market Street. Mottram Road outbound very slow, and Clark Way just approaching Mottram Road, seeing a fair bit of queue in traffic. At the other end of the M67, surprise, surprise, queues at the moment before you get to the Hattersley Island, actually, and then onto Hyde Road into the roadworks. Mottram Moor, both directions looking pretty solid. Very busy if you're coming in from Tintwistle, Manchester Road. Once you hit Market Street in Hollingworth, you're going to hit some queues there to the Gun In Lights. High Street West, pretty much its entire length, seeing a 10-minute delay to get from Dinting Vale down towards Victoria Street and Norfolk Street. The Woodhead, a little bit busy between Woodhead and Wind Ledge at the moment. Elsewhere, if you're going to be using the Denton Island, approaches via Manchester Road and from the end of the M67, looking a little bit busy. It's also a bit slow at the moment, just heading south from the Denton Island on the clockwise M60 down towards Junction 25 for Brinnington and Bredbury. Routes around Oldham looking busy. Oldham Way, either side of the Manchester Street roundabout, seeing some solid traffic. Quite busy through the centre of Upper Mill if you're going to be heading up towards that area at the moment. And the motorway network, goodness me, really busy now before you get to Junction 19 on the anti-clockwise M60. That's the Heaton Park Three Arrows roundabout. Into the roadworks there for the Simister Island. Queues there after down towards 17 at Prestwich and Whitefield. If you're heading away from Simister on the eastbound M62, really slow at the moment from Junction 18 through Rochdale at Junction 20 as well, so it will take a little while to get through that. And round the other side of town, well, we've got a broken down lorry on the clockwise M60 at the Eccles Interchange. A lane blocked as a result. Although, actually, I think in the last few seconds all the lanes have reopened. But anyway, extremely slow traffic. Stop-start traffic from Junction 8 at Carrington, heading past the Trafford Centre on the Barn High Level Ridge through the Eccles Interchange at Junction 12. So it will take a little while to get through that. Local public transport, so far so good this afternoon. But any travel updates from you, do get in touch. It's 0330 123 0181 on our travel line. That's 0330 123 0181.
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4: Tameside Radio Sports Update. Trent Alexander-Arnold and Cole Palmer are back in the England squad. England boss Thomas Tuchel has announced his first squad since the World Cup ahead of the four-game Nationals League camp. He says Alexander-Arnold and Palmer are both on good form.
5: Well, they had a good start to the season. They did never something wrong. We just chose different players. So now is a new competition. Some players, some positions have more injuries, some have less injuries.
4: Rio Gamoa, Alex Scott and Jared Branthwaite are also in Tuchel's 27. Sticking with football, the FA chair Debbie Hewitt has written to FIFA president Gianni Infantino calling for an independent review into the World Cup private investor plan. Infantino is under pressure after three continental confederations rejected his plan to create a company to run the World Cup. And Olympic champion Keely Hodgkinson says her body is quite literally built different. The middle distance runner found that she has two tendons when she had a hamstring tear last year ahead of the European final in Birmingham.

0: Tameside Radio, today's best music and your favourite songs of all time. The brilliant Jessie Ware doing Sauna, Walk the Moon and Shut Up and Dance before that. Classic Joe Jackson on the way. We'll check out the new single from Remember Monday, if you remember them from Eurovision last year. It's blimey, 17 minutes to 3. Cam will be here shortly with Drive, 60 minutes chosen by you to kick off the programme, heading into the weekend once again, which of course on Sunday includes the show that time forgot. Mike Warbank will be your host, reliving the music and the local stories of your life, firing up the time machine. Let's see where he's going back to this week. Good afternoon, Mike.
1: Afternoon, Martin. Yeah, this Sunday, we're going to take you on a whistle-stop trip back to the mid-90s, delving once again into ye olde reporter archives and spotlighting 1994. Shoppers were flocking in their hundreds, maybe even their thousands, to the new Woolworths in Ashton, which was the first store to open in the new Arcade Shopping Centre. Other stores would be opening over the next few months, with the centre itself having its official opening the following year. With just a few weeks to go to the first ever National Lottery Live Draw, local councillors were lining up projects which could benefit from a lottery grant, including an extension for Ashton's swimming pool, an all-weather multi-games area at Cedar Park in Hurst, and in Hyde, funding from the lottery would help to restore Bailey Hall in Hyde Park and fund a much-needed facelift for Hyde Town Hall. 1994. Going by train from Stalybridge to Stockport had become a thing of the past, or very nearly. Passenger services had been downgraded to just the one train a week. Denton Station had become a shadow of its former self, and the local MP, Andrew Bennett, believed the best way forward could be to make it part of the new Metrolink tram network. We could dream on. It hasn't happened yet. In other news, the old Lee Street Infant School in Hyde was about to become a private nursery. And after 40 years, business was still booming for the Welcome Inn, the community cafe in Ashton Town Hall. I'll be here on Sunday with music and memories from 1994, and we'll be nipping in and out of other eras as well. Sunday afternoon on Tameside Radio between 1 and 3 on the show that time forgot.
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Sick, join my walk back, 1 o'clock Sunday lunchtime for the show that I forgot once again. Joe Jackson, 1980, is different for girls, you know. Peaked to number five in the charts. 13 minutes to three, Tameside Radio. Let's hit the Tameside Radio new music file again. Remember Monday are back, remember then. This is Attention.

0: So that is brand new. Remember Monday, attention. All right, well, Cam's standing by. 60 minutes chosen by you to kick off the programme this afternoon. What would you like to hear on Drive to get you in the mood for the weekend? If you have a song selection already, feel free to get in touch. 81400 on the text. That's 81400 to start your message at the word Tameside. 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And if you would like to drop a WhatsApp, it's the usual number, 07787 350 452. Cam on the way. Hope you have a top weekend. See you Monday morning from 11. Yazoo coming up.
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1: At the National Air Traffic Services, which caused thousands of flight cancellations early this month, was the result of a software defect. A preliminary report into the incident says that the issue was not caused by any incorrect actions. Next, Andy Burnham has used a meeting with his Irish counterpart, Micheál Martin, to push for deeper ties between the UK and the European Union.
2: In Europe, we are looking forward to a UK-EU summit later this year, and with Ireland in the presidency wanting to take further steps to deepen the relationship.
1: He says the relationship with Ireland matters so much on every single level. Martin says he looked forward to the UK having a stronger and closer relationship with the EU. A teenage asylum seeker who piloted an overcrowded, deflating 14-metre-long dinghy across the English Channel with 165 people on board has been jailed. 19-year-old Chan Attack from South Sudan was jailed for 2 years and 3 months for endangering others during a channel crossing. More than £80,000 has been donated to a fundraising page set up to support the family of 3-year-old Noah Woods. The toddler became separated from a relative after visiting a playground in Brantham on Tuesday afternoon. Around 1,300 members of the public joined a search to find him. Some children's yogurts contain 3 times more sugars than others. Experts warn just 1 in 40 of the kids' yogurts they looked at are low in total sugars, with tougher restrictions needed on the pot's marketing. Dr. Kawtha Hashim is the spokesperson for Action on Salt and Sugar.
3: In the UK, and particularly in children's diets, well, they're consuming too much sugar. And we know it's coming from mainly 10 different food categories, and yogurts is one of them.
1: And Trent Alexander-Arnold and Cole Palmer back. Thomas Tuchel also included Alex Scott and Jarrod Branthwaite in his first squad since the World Cup. That's the latest from Radio News Hub. I'm Tanita Sims.
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6: And now with the local headlines, I'm Lewis Connell. Police are appealing for the public's help to identify a man in relation to a burglary of a dwelling in Ashton-under-Lyne. Officers would like to speak to a man as they believe he may be able to assist with inquiries. The incident took place in the early hours of Saturday, June the 20th, and anyone with any information is urged to contact police. A picture of the man in question can be found at tamesideradio.com. And finally, in sport, the draw for the third qualifying round of the FA Trophy has been made, with two Tameside clubs set to meet. After overcoming fellow Step 4 side Lower Breck on Saturday, Stalybridge Celtic have been rewarded with a trip to local rivals Curzon Ashton, who enter the competition at this stage. As do Ashton United and Hyde United, who are both set to face Step 3 opposition, with the Robins travelling to Warrington Town, while the Tigers host FC United of Manchester. That's all for now. There's more news online at tamesideradio.com.
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7: Well, good afternoon, everybody. It's quite a wet and miserable one, isn't it? And it looks like it's going to stay that way for the rest of the day. We're staying quite positive, though, in terms of the temperature. We're at 15 degrees at the moment. It's going to go to 16 and stay that way right the way through the night. And then going into tomorrow, we'll see a little bit more of a rise. We'll go up to around 19, and it will be a lot sunnier and a lot less wet. But right now, you can expect that rainfall to be coming down all the way across Tameside, and it won't be easing up till the early hours of the morning.

today's best music, your favourite songs of all time. You are in the studio with Cameron Kennedy. It is your Drive Time show. Massive thank you to Martin Emery for the last couple of hours and looking after you. But now it's just you and me. And we are together right the way through until 7 o'clock. Lewis Connell will be taking over tonight with Sports Talk. And of course, that is full of all your local sports goings on. And it will contain a rather heated debate about the Manchester Derby. We're going to pretend it didn't happen, but it happened. And yeah, right, okay, that's fine. So head over to that if you want to see Cam get a little bit riled up. Anyway, that being said, first hour of Drive Time, you know what that means. It's anything you say goes. All you got to do is get in touch on WhatsApp 07787 350 452. Let me know what you want to hear and I'll see what I can do for you. It's normally first come, first served. Get all your requests in as fast as you can and we'll see how the playlist levels out. Now, the first request of today was for Theodore at UK Powertech. Now, I do need to go and sort that song out for you, but it's not in the system. But I'm going to get in there because it's a belting request as well. It's a Wombat song and I can't wait to play it. So whilst we are getting that one sorted for you, Robbo, you've come up. Let's bust the tunes for the weekend. Can we have Call On Me, Eric Prydz, Have A Top Weekend All? Robbo, again, wishing the whole team side a good weekend. I do it too, so make sure you enjoy this one. Eric Prydz, Call On Me. 07787 350 452 if there's something you want playing.

0: That is Eric Prydz and Call On Me on Tameside Radio for Robbo. Hope you did enjoy that one, my man. And have a good weekend. Now, we are going to go into our mate Theodore at UK Power Tech. And he wants the Wombats and Tokyo. The Vampires and Wolves. What a great tune that one is. Then we have Strong by London Grammar for Paul in Glossop. They are your next two. Remember, 07787-350-452, the number that you need if you do want something on your hour of drive time. 60 minutes where you pick the tunes.
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That is London Grammar and Strong on Tameside Radio, requested by Paul in Glossop. Hope you did enjoy that one, my man. Now we are going to move through more of your requests, and I do love this next one. Bit of Northern Soul in the mix from Elaine. She wants a Snake by Al Wilson. Who am I to say no? Especially after doing Once Upon a Time in Wigan on stage earlier this year. Then Nana Wu has got him requested Lizzo. Good as hell today.

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1: I do my hair toss, check my nails. Baby, how you feeling?

0: Lizzo and Good As Hell there on Same Side Radio. Before that one, The Snake by Al Wilson. We've got more requests on the way, one from Muse, one from Deep Blue something, but right now we're going to check on those roads.
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0: Traffic around Same Side is absolutely chaotic at the moment. We'll start the Moxham Moor. You are looking at the best part of around 15 to 20 minutes traffic getting down to the Gunning traffic lights. There is also a bit of traffic backed up on Manchester Road going up towards Tintwistle again, around 20 minutes or so. The centre of Hyde, absolute chaos around the Clarendon Shopping Centre. That is Newton Street being affected right the way down to Moxham Road. You've also got Halton Street moving up towards Newton train station, and it is going back all the way to Manchester Road, going up towards Hyde Road and Denton. Speaking of Denton as well, we do also have quite a bit of traffic building up around the Clarendon Shopping Centre and the Crown Point Shopping Centre. So it is connecting right the way down that area. Just make sure that you are leaving a bit of extra time for yourselves because it's very, very busy. Birch Lane in Duckingfield, that one is manic too. All the way back, about 10 minutes traffic right near the Morrisons and around that turn. We're right the way down past All Saints, going down towards Ashton Road and in towards Newton. There's also quite a bit of traffic in Stalybridge. You're looking at 5 minutes both directions. That is the High Street and Spindle Point moving through Huddersfield Road. And we've also got quite a bit of congestion at the bottom of Mosley Road at the turn of the Tameside Hospital area. Going to Darnton Road, Beaufort Road, moving up through Lees Road as well, going up towards Hurst. Very, very slow in all them directions. So please just bear that in mind. We are seeing quite a heavy amount of rush hour traffic. That being said, if anything changes near you, feel free to contact our travel team. They're available 0330 123 0181.
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6: We are high.

Breakfast at Tiffany's. A request there from Derek in Drawlston. Hope you did enjoy that one, my man. And before that, we did have Starlight and Muse. And where were they? I know that I was messaged by John, and he said that they were in Portugal. So that's why they wanted Starlight, because they're a bit far away, so they're in Portugal. So we did sort that one out for you as well. And we are moving through the remainder of the requests for the day. 07787 350 452. If there's something you want to play, you don't have very long left. Now, Julian Duckingfield's got in touch. Hey, Cam, any chance of Free Falling by Tom Petty today? Perfect for a rainy afternoon. All right, sure, if you say so. So we're going to go Free Falling with Tom Petty. We might have time for one more request if you are quick.

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1: Issue at National Air Traffic Services, which caused thousands of flight cancellations earlier this month, was the result of a software defect. It was in the National Airspace System, which allocates codes to individual aircraft. A preliminary report into the incident says that the issue was not caused by any incorrect actions. The Prime Minister, Andy Burnham, has used a meeting with Irish counterpart Micheál Martin to push for deeper ties between the UK and the European Union. Martin became the first international leader to visit Number 10 North.
2: Micheál, if I could say to you, on behalf of everybody in the Coalition of the Willing, the role that you have played working with us to support Ukraine, and we appreciate that too.
1: The Prime Minister said it was very fitting because of the close ties between the Northwest and Ireland. A teenage asylum seeker who piloted an overcrowded, deflating 14-metre-long dinghy across the English Channel with 165 people on board has been jailed. 19-year-old Chan Attack from South Sudan was jailed for 2 years and 3 months for endangering others during a channel crossing. This was a record high number of passengers on a boat for a channel crossing. The father of 3-year-old Noah Woods has paid tribute to his son, calling him the sweetest and most innocent little boy. He'd vanished on Tuesday after visiting a park in Brantham with a relative. Noah's dad, Rise, also thanked everyone for their help looking for him. More than 1,300 people joined the search. And the UK's record in the Eurovision Song Contest will be scrutinised by MPs after years of lacklustre results. Look, Mum, No Computer came in last place at this year's contest with just 1 point. The Digital Media and Sport Committee will hold a state of play inquiry into the selection of the UK's entry following a call out for ideas. That's the latest from Radio News Hub. I'm Georgia Lee.
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4: And now with the local headlines, I'm Lewis Connell. Police are appealing for the public's help to identify a man in relation to a burglary of a dwelling in Ashton-under-Lyne. Officers would like to speak to a man as they believe he may be able to assist with inquiries. The incident took place in the early hours of Saturday, June the 20th, and anyone with any information is urged to contact police. A picture of the man in question can be found at tamesideradio.com. And finally, in sport, the draw for the third qualifying round of the FA Trophy has been made, with two Tameside clubs set to meet. After overcoming fellow Step 4 side Lower Breck on Saturday, Stalybridge Celtic have been rewarded with a trip to local rivals Curzon Ashton, who enter the competition at this stage. As do Ashton United and Hyde United, who are both set to face Step 3 opposition, with the Robins travelling to Warrington Town, while the Tigers host FC United of Manchester. That's all for now. There's more news online at tamesideradio.com.
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1: Outbreaks of rain and cloud in central and southern areas. Clear spells across most northern areas. Lows of 12 degrees Celsius.

Conan walking in Memphis. It's Teamside Radio, today's best music and your favourite songs of all time. You are in the studio with Cameron Kennedy. It is your drive time show, and I'm with you right the way through until 7 o'clock when Lewis Connell will be taking over with Sports Talk. It will be myself and Toby Campling meeting with him to discuss the Manchester Derby of last weekend, and also he will be talking all about your local football goings on. So make sure you tune into that one if you do want to find out what is happening in your local area. Now, normally we would be gearing up for a game of Finlay Goodwin's Finish the Lyric, but we are having Friday off, but I can tell you that Mr. Finn is indeed recording next week's lyrics as we speak. So that does mean that next week Finn will be back in his entirety for you to play along with. So it's something for you to look forward to over the weekend, I suppose. But what I am going to do instead is make sure that we do have quite a bit of tunage on the way. I want the energy high going into the weekend. Everyone deserves it. The weather's a bit rubbish. Why not? You know, summer's coming to an end now, more or less. So let's have it. Let's have some good fun and enjoy ourselves as we get over Friday and into a lovely weekend. Kicking it off, Mr. Ed Sheeran. And he's bringing us Azizam on Teamside.

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0: So, looking first and foremost at the Mottram Moor, it does say to me that we've got around 10 to 15 minutes of traffic going down towards the Gunning traffic lights from the M67. If you are coming through the Brookfield area, moving on to Shepley Street and Woolley Lane, you can see delays around 20 minutes to get down to the same junction, and it's also backed up by about 10 minutes on Manchester Road towards Tintwistle. We're still seeing a lot of traffic in Staley Bridge as well, moving across Stamford Street into the top of Mottram Road, but it is no more than around 12 to 13 minutes, and there's also a bit of congestion still around the Clarendon Shopping Centre in Hyde. We're getting very, very slow now on the M6 there, coming down towards Stockport and Brinnington for about 10 minutes past the Audenshaw Reservoir, right past Denton Rock, before you do eventually get into the clear for a little while. And we do also see quite a bit of delay on the anti-clockwise M60. M60 to 56, because I'm looking at Manchester Airport and it seems like we've got around 30 minutes and it seems to be getting bigger. Every time I zoomed in then it seemed to disappear. So we're going to around 30 minutes at the moment, but I can imagine it might get a little bit worse before it gets better. That being said, if anything changes near you, feel free to contact our travel team. They're available on 0330 123 0181.
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4: We are Denton.

That is Melbourne Moore on Tameside Radio, and this is it. And it is this. It is the weekend on Tameside Radio, and we are all gearing up. Speaking of things to do, we do have the Tameside Beer Festival today and tomorrow, and it gets underway very soon. In fact, it's already underway. I've just seen it's already underway now. But make sure you're headed down there. It should be loads of good fun, loads of beers to try, a couple of vendors, some food bits as well. Why not get yourself down there? It is, of course, today and tomorrow. And I am just... Why does everything... Do you know what? I'm sure this computer hates me because I've just tried to make sure I know exactly where it is, and the whole thing's just gone blank. So I was reading it. I can't even tell you exactly where it is, but Tameside Beer Festival anyway. It is very much happening today and tomorrow. So make sure you're heading down there for something fun to do this weekend.

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5: From Radio News Hub, I'm Georgia Lee. A technical issue at National Air Traffic Services, which caused thousands of flight cancellations earlier this month, was the result of a software defect. A report into the incident says that the issue was not caused by any incorrect actions. Andy Burnham has used a meeting with Irish counterpart Micheál Martin to push for deeper ties between the UK and the European Union. And the UK's record in the Eurovision Song Contest will be scrutinised by MPs after years of lacklustre results.
4: We are Duckingfield.

Can't have you. I don't want nobody, baby. Absolutely nobody. All right, today's best music and your favourite songs of all time. It's me and you on Drive Time. You listen to Cameron Kennedy. We're together right the way through until 7 o'clock. And just after 5, I'm going to switch up the playlist a little bit. And we're going to go quite... We're going to have a weekend party. That's what we're going to do. I've decided that from 5 o'clock, we're having a weekend party. All the high-energy songs, all the dance classics, all that. Because it's weekend. You know, it's been a long week. Breathe out, breathe in, all that stuff. So that is how we're going to do it. After 5, we're going to have a big party. I have decided, okay? Now, before we do get there, we're going to check out the roads for you ever so shortly. We do have a bit of Hendonism. But before we do get there, Bruno Mars and Carol on stage.

0: That is Skunk Anarchy with Hen Dunnism on Teamside Radio. So I'm looking around at what time we've got. We are past the quarter two mark now, so we're going to check on those roads. Bob Marley in the way, Lizard Three Little Birds on the way.
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0: So it looks like we've got quite a bit of traffic still in Tameside. Ashton taking the brunt of it at the moment. About 10 minutes in most directions off Park Parade, especially moving up Mosley Road and down to Beaufort Road, up Darnham Road and in towards Tameside Hospital as well. You are looking at about 10 minutes in most directions there. The Moxham Moor, very, very slow as well. Looking at, again, about 10 minutes for you to get down to the Gunning traffic lights from the 67 and about 10 minutes from the Tintwistle side of things. Too. We've also got quite a bit of congestion surrounding the Clarendon Shopping Centre in the centre of Hyde, and that is again about 5 to 10 minutes in most directions. We're very slow on the M6 there, getting past the Audenshaw Reservoir. That is due just to the volume of traffic at the current stage. And the only other thing to really tell you about, if you are on the M56 getting towards the M60 anti-clockwise to get towards Tameside, your delays are up to 30 minutes from right the way back past Manchester Airport. So just bear that in mind, about 30 minutes combined from near Manchester Airport right the way up to near Brinnington to get away towards Denton. That being said, if anything changes near you, feel free to contact our travel team. They're available on 0330 123 0181.
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1: Technical issue at National Air Traffic Services, which caused thousands of flight cancellations earlier this month, was the result of a software defect. It was in the National Airspace System, which allocates codes to individual aircraft. A preliminary report into the incident says that the issue was not caused by any incorrect actions. Andy Burnham has used a meeting with Irish counterpart Micheál Martin to push for deeper ties between the UK and the European Union.
2: We are looking forward to a UK-EU summit later this year, and with Ireland in the presidency wanting to take further steps to deepen the relationship with Europe.
1: Martin says he looked forward to the UK having a stronger and closer relationship with the EU. A teenage asylum seeker who piloted an overcrowded, deflating 40-metre-long dinghy across the English Channel with 165 people on board has been jailed. 19-year-old Chanatak from South Sudan was jailed for 2 years and 3 months for endangering others during a channel crossing. This was a record high number of passengers on a boat for a channel crossing. On the second anniversary of a documentary highlighting the abuse by former Harrods owner Mohammed Al-Fayed, victim Cheska Hill-Wood has said the compensation scheme offered by the department store company is an insult.
3: We want Harrods to take this seriously. We want them to face their responsibilities. And we want those that enabled this behaviour to be held accountable.
1: And classic records by Michael Jackson, George Michael, Aretha Franklin, Bob Dylan and many more are being given a limited edition re-release for National Album Day. The albums, a blend of classic reissues and new releases, will be available to purchase through physical and online retailers across the UK on October 17th. This year's theme is Icons. That's the latest from Radio News Hub. I'm Georgia Lee.
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7: And now with the local headlines, I'm Lewis Connell. Police are appealing for the public's help to identify a man in relation to a burglary of a dwelling in Ashton-under-Lyne. Officers would like to speak to a man as they believe he may be able to assist with inquiries. The incident took place in the early hours of Saturday, June the 20th, and anyone with any information is urged to contact police. A picture of the man in question can be found at tamesideradio.com. And finally, in sport, the draw for the third qualifying round of the FA Trophy has been made, with two Tameside clubs set to meet. After overcoming fellow Step 4 side Lower Breck on Saturday, Stalybridge Celtic have been rewarded with a trip to local rivals Curzon Ashton, who enter the competition at this stage. As do Ashton United and Hyde United, who are both set to face Step 3 opposition, with the Robins travelling to Warrington Town, while the Tigers host FC United of Manchester. That's all for now. There's more news online at tamesideradio.com.
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1: Outbreaks of rain and cloud in central and southern areas. Clear spells across most northern areas. Lows of 12 degrees Celsius.

today's best music, your favourite songs of all time. You're in the studio with Cameron Kennedy. It is your Drive Time show. With you right the way through until 7 o'clock when Lewis Connell will be here with Sports Talk. Keep you up to date with all your local sports goings on. And I'm probably going to get a little bit irate about the Manchester Derby. So, yeah, look forward to that one. Now, I did say, after 5 o'clock, I'm going to turn things up and turn it a little bit club-themed, because why not? The weekend is here, and I stand by my promise. So, from now on, we're getting ready with weekend tunes. Starting off, Bebe Rexha. This is New Religion.

0: Black Box Ride on time. We're feeling the weekend now, aren't we? So like I said, we'll keep the club tunes rolling. David Guetta, Calvin Harris on the way. Before we do get there, though, we will check on those roads.
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0: So, traffic easing off now in Tameside. It looks like the Moxham Moor is probably the busiest area of them all. About 10 minutes traffic both directions up and down that moor. That is coming from the Tin Whistle side of things and going down towards the M67 as well. And then elsewhere, we seem okay. It's only little pockets of 2 or 3 minutes traffic everywhere else. Nothing really that's going to stop you from getting where you need to go. There is a little bit of slow-moving traffic still on the M60, though. About 10 minutes getting past the Audenshaw Reservoir, moving right down towards Bridlington. Once you get to Stockport, busy on both sides of the M60, but backed up all the way on the anti-clockwise M60 to halfway down the M56, where you can see delays of up to 15 minutes. Our local public transport routes all seem fine. 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However, things can quickly change if they change near you. 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
1: We are dead.

That is outside Calvin Harris and Ellie Goulding. Do you know what? I might start doing this more. Getting us geared up for the weekend with club tunes is a mint idea for a Friday. And we'll carry on going with it. Bobby Brown, two can play that game. We are going to go into some headline updates on the other side. Got some Avicii as well. Why not? We'll throw Avicii in the mix. Got loads coming up. Let's just feel that weekend envelop us completely, eh?

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5: From Radio News Hub, I'm Georgia Lee. A technical issue at National Air Traffic Services, which caused thousands of flight cancellations earlier this month, was the result of a software defect. A report into the incident says that the issue was not caused by any incorrect actions. Victims of abuse from former Harrods owner Mohammed Al-Fayed are protesting outside of the London store. And classic records by famous artists are being given a limited edition re-release for National Album Day on October 17th.
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6: Thomas Tuchel has challenged Trent Alexander-Arnold to fight for his place following his recall to the England squad. The England boss has named his 27-man squad ahead of the three-week, four-game Nations League camp and says it's now up to Alexander-Arnold to perform.
7: Well, they had a good start to the season. They did never something wrong. We just chose different players. So now is a new competition. Some players, some positions have more injuries, some have less injuries, but Cole has his starts.
6: Meanwhile, England captain Harry Kane hopes the Ballon d'Or ceremony being held in London is a lucky omen, but says winning is not in his hands. Bayern Munich striker Kane is the favourite to win the prestigious award next month after scoring 73 goals for the club and country last term. Just one game in the Premier League tonight, Brentford host Chelsea at home. And in cricket, Somerset's hopes of becoming county champions for the first time in their history took a major blow as they collapsed to a costly defeat at the hands of Yorkshire.
4: We are Mosley.

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You are in the studio with Cameron Kennedy. It is your Drive Time Show. Feeling the weekend. Weekend club tunes are in full swing now, aren't they? Hope this is geeing you up for whatever you've got going on. If it's a quiet one, if you're going out, whatever it may be, have a good one. Stay safe. Look after one another. That's what it's all about. And as I said, we're not going to stop this entire hour. Club tunes. I want to see all the energy.

0: Unreal stuff. If you're not ready for the weekend now, you're never going to be. All right, that was Rhythm of the Night and Corona, the original I Love You Baby before that. We're going to go into a quick break. We're getting near the top of that hour. We are together for one more hour, 60 more minutes, before Lewis Connell does take over with Sports Talk.
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1: Technical issue at National Air Traffic Services, which caused thousands of flight cancellations earlier this month, was the result of a software defect. It was in the National Airspace System, which allocates codes to individual aircraft. A preliminary report into the incident says that the issue was not caused by any incorrect actions. The Prime Minister, Andy Burnham, has used a meeting with Irish counterpart Micheál Martin to push for deeper ties between the UK and the European Union. Martin became the first international leader to visit Number 10 North.
2: And then, behold, if I could say to you, on behalf of everybody in the Coalition of the Willing, the role that you have played working with us to support Ukraine through this difficult time, we appreciate that too.
1: The Prime Minister said it was very fitting because of the close ties between the North West and Ireland. Victims of abuse from billionaire Harrods owner Mohammed Al-Fayed are protesting outside the department store in London. More than 400 allegations of sexual misconduct have now been made. The company have released a redress compensation scheme, which was open for 1 year. Cheska Hill Wood is a survivor.
3: What they didn't anticipate was that there were well over 500 survivors that had come forward, and probably even more. That's insulting. It's never been about the money. It's about the principle. Harrods are morally bankrupt. They're morally disgusting. They're not treating people correctly.
1: The UK Youth Parliament is at risk of being scrapped as its funding has not been confirmed beyond March 2020. Formed in 1999, the UK Youth Parliament sees more than 300 children aged 11 to 18 democratically elected by their peers to represent young people in their area. And actress and Coronation Street star Stephanie Cole has died aged 87. She'd been living with Alzheimer's disease for some years. That's the latest from Radio News Hub. I'm Georgia Lee.
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5: And now with the local headlines, I'm Lewis Connell. Police are appealing for the public's help to identify a man in relation to a burglary of a dwelling in Ashton-under-Lyne. Officers would like to speak to a man as they believe he may be able to assist with inquiries. The incident took place in the early hours of Saturday, June the 20th, and anyone with any information is urged to contact police. A picture of the man in question can be found at tamesideradio.com. And finally, in sport, the draw for the third qualifying round of the FA Trophy has been made, with two Tameside clubs set to meet. After overcoming fellow Step 4 side Lower Breck on Saturday, Stalybridge Celtic have been rewarded with a trip to local rivals Curzon Ashton, who enter the competition at this stage. As do Ashton United and Hyde United, who are both set to face Step 3 opposition, with the Robins travelling to Warrington Town, while the Tigers host FC United of Manchester. That's all for now. There's more news online at tamesideradio.com.
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1: Clear spells across most northern areas, outbreaks of rain and cloud in central and southern areas. Lows of 12 degrees Celsius.
0: We are

Stevie Wonder and that part-time lover. It's 103.6 FM. You're listening to Drive Time with me, Cameron Kennedy, here at Tameside Radio. We are together for 60 more minutes before we do see the return of Sports Talk with the one and only Mr. Lewis Connell. Now, before we get there, load on the way. We have got some Lulu, some Chic, Queen with a Kind of Magic. Right now, we're going to go to the credit song of Toy Story 5 and Miss Taylor Swift.

Who doesn't love Queen? They'll brighten any day, won't they? Kind of Magic on Same Side Radio there. Now we're going to keep the energy high. We've got a bit of Chic and Everybody Dance, and then the latest single track from Lulu. I tell you what, the playlist today has been on point. Don't say I never do anything for you.

Lulu, and she is in love again. Now, what I'm going to do is I am going to leave you with one more before we do jump into our half an hour headlines. Kings of Leon and Jack Savaretta are very much on the way. And I'm looking outside thinking, when I'm done in here, I'm going to have to run to my car in that rain because it's awful. But either way, we live and learn. It's going to be a wet weekend. What can we say?

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5: From Radio News Hub, I'm Georgia Lee. A technical issue at National Air Traffic Services, which caused thousands of flight cancellations earlier this month, was the result of a software defect. Victims of abuse from former Harrods owner Mohammed Al-Fayed are protesting outside of the London store. More than 400 allegations of abuse have been made against Al-Fayed and men linked to him. And Classical Records will get a limited edition re-release for National Album Day on October 17th.
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6: Governments have been accused of not having a credible plan for the future of British steel. That's coming from a group of MPs who are warning steel tariffs could drive some firms out of business or move abroad. Here's the Deputy Chair of the Public Accounts Committee, Clive Betts.
7: The government set on one side £2.5 billion to support the steel industry, but since that time, it's not made it clear precisely what's going to happen to British Steel and what the plan is going forward. And that's what we're asking them to do now as a matter of urgency.
6: Next, UK retail sales returned to growth last month after a boost from online shopping and department stores. The Office for National Statistics says retail sales volumes increased by 0.5% in August compared with the previous month. It represented a recovery after a decline of 0.5% in July. And delivery firm Evri has announced a two-year pay deal and other benefits, including more holidays for thousands of its employees. The company says it had reached a landmark agreement with the GMB.

today's best music, your favourite songs of all time. You are in the studio with Cameron Kennedy. It is your Drive Time show. I am with you for less than 20 minutes now. Before, it is Lewis Connell taking over with Sports Talk. Now, of course, I will be with Lou a little bit later on discussing all things that are indeed Derby related, unfortunately. The less said about that, the better. And we'll pretend it never happened. So we are going to make our way through the final hour of this week. We have got Erasure on the way, Heart on the way, Madonna, Like a Virgin on the other side of Johnny Marr. It's time.

like a virgin. That does bring to an end your Drive Time show for this week. Thank you very much for spending your afternoon with me. I'll be back same time, same place on Monday for yet another Drive Time show. Thank you very, very much for joining me all week as well. It is very much appreciated. Have a good weekend. Whatever it is you're doing, be good, be careful, stay safe, and I'll catch you all next week. When you're

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1: Has used a meeting with Irish counterpart Micheál Martin to push for deeper ties between the UK and the European Union.
2: We are looking forward to a UK-EU summit later this year, and with Ireland in the presidency wanting to take further steps to deepen the relationship with Europe.
1: Martin says he looked forward to the UK having a stronger and closer relationship with the EU. A teenage asylum seeker who piloted an overcrowded, deflating 40-metre-long dinghy across the English Channel with 165 people on board has been jailed. 19-year-old Chan Attack from South Sudan was jailed for 2 years and 3 months for endangering others during a channel crossing. This was a record high number of passengers on a boat for a channel crossing. Princess Diana's brother, Earl Spencer, has insisted he is telling the truth over allegations made about the King following her death. In his recently published memoir, Spencer claims then Prince Charles said, "We'll forget her soon enough." He further claimed that the King sounded giddily elated like a lottery winner when he rang the Earl following the Princess's death. On the second anniversary of a documentary highlighting the abuse by former Harrods owner Mohammed Al-Fayed, victims are protesting outside of the London store. Victim Cheska Hill-Wood has said the compensation scheme offered by the department store company is an insult.
3: We want Harrods to take this seriously. We want them to face their responsibilities. And we want those that enable this behaviour to be held accountable.
1: And Trent Alexander-Arnold and Cole Palmer are back. Thomas Tuchel also included Alex Scott and Jared Braithwaite in his first squad since the World Cup. The coach named a 27-man group for the three-week, four-game Nations League camp. That's the latest from Radio News Hub. I'm Georgia Lee.
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0: You are back with us here on Team Side Radio Sports Talk, back for another hour of sporting action. Now, we are going to be touching on our non-league clubs for the first part of tonight's show, as always. And I'm delighted to say, once again, joining me is Andy Simpson. Andy, been a good week for you?
1: Yes, thank you. Busy as always. Starting to get in the muck and nettles of the season now, aren't we, as kind of the participants in the cup competitions thin out a little bit. But yeah, no less busy for it.
0: Yeah, there's just a couple of sides left in cup competitions. Stalybridge Celtic are one of them, progressing in the FA Trophy on Saturday. That joy was somewhat extinguished in midweek, which we'll get on to, but a great win, wasn't it, the weekend, seeing off Lower Breck, who of course knocked them out at this stage last season, so clearly there was, you know, cause to be concerned that they were visiting, but managed to navigate it well in the end with Liam Tong's, well, trademark Liam Tong goal in a way to rescue it late on.
1: Yeah, and it would have felt probably a tinge of relief because they were 2-0 up and in complete control of that game. Lower Breck are a very good side. They're a much changed side from last season. A lot of the kind of stalwarts of that side have moved on, but they've still got some very talented players in that side, and they've kind of fought back to 2-2. And obviously the FA Trophy now doesn't have replays, don't have extra time, so kind of it was heading towards a penalty shootout, but as you rightly say, the captain pops up with a trademark goal, and it's a big goal. Whilst the FA Trophy might not be a priority for Stalybridge this season, because obviously they desperately want to get promoted, having led with the kind of, we're going to talk about it in a minute, I'm sure, zoom out, see how their season is unfolding, that ends up being a really big win for them, and actually sets up a beauty of a tie, doesn't it, a week on Saturday?
0: Yes, it does indeed. Kers and Ashton are going to be hosting Celtic. Probably not the draw they would have wanted, in all honesty. Speaking to a few people at the club, they weren't too pleased with that one, with the Nash's form. But be a great local occasion, and I'll definitely be there. So very much looking forward to that. But yeah, in terms of Tuesday night, wasn't a great night at all. It was a great night for James Kinsey, of course, returning with his former employers with Inshaw. Just the one goal in that. And to rub salt in the wounds even more, it was Prince Ananiru, the former Celtic youth team player, that got the decisive strike. So, yeah, seemed written in the stars for that to happen, and that's exactly what sort of unfolded.
1: Yeah, I bet he enjoyed it as well, didn't he, Kinsey? And why shouldn't he, by the way? They're having a really impressive start to the season with Inshaw. I saw them last Tuesday in a 1-1 draw against Witten. They played really well that night, coming off the back of an absolute hide in it, Bury the previous weekend. So they've shown a lot of character. They've shown a lot of character again this time around, because they got thrashed in the FA Trophy on Saturday by Blyth Spartans. So again, came a bit battered and bruised to Bower Fold, but got the job done. But from the Stalybridge point of view, it just kind of neatly encapsulates their season. They just cannot get any consistency going towards something that John Macken, I think, touched on after the game. It's really frustrating for him. He's even picking virtually the same 11. He's getting these really contrasting performances, even within games. So I don't know what your sense is of the mood. I think it's one of frustration, is it? They just don't seem to be able to gather any momentum in league or cup, or even from game to game at the moment.
0: Yeah, that's very much the feeling. They're all frustrated at the lack of consistency. John Macken himself is very much so, and we'll hear from him shortly. But I was speaking to Kyle Brownhill at the bar as well. He's becoming a bit of a goal machine now, three in his last three from left back. But yeah, he was particularly concerned at the contrasting performances, you know, with the same team going out, yet the performances aren't matching, and it's, you know, always a case of one step forward, two steps back. So they'll be open to sort that sooner rather than later. And already that game against Chasetown now, I mean, it feels like we say it most weeks with at least one of the teams, but it really is sort of must win in terms of the dare I say the title race, if that is still on for Stalybridge, because they already find themselves 8 points off Bootle, and even though it's early days, it could get sort of widened, that gap.
1: Yeah, and from conversations I'm having with managers around the league, covering a lot of games in the West Division, some of the chatter is because of part, you know, some of the struggles that Stalybridge are having. This chatter about the kind of slow start that Runcorn Linnets have had. Two teams that obviously contested the playoffs last season, Lower Brecker and other. They've lost a couple of games in the league now. The mood from other managers is everybody needs to be a bit careful here, because Bootle could disappear off into the sunset. And we get to, say, the middle of October, and they could be miles ahead of everybody else. Now, it's still a small sample size, but they have won 6 out of 6. You know, this kind of mad goal-scoring machine that they've become. They scored another 4 goals against Vauxhall Motors on Tuesday night. I've seen Bootle 2 or 3 times already, and they do look the part. You try not to draw too big a conclusions, because it's still relatively early in the season. But yeah, I think to bring it back to Stalybridge, you don't want that gap to become too wide, even if Bootle do kind of slow down a little bit, because of Stalybridge's own lack of consistency. It will be a slight concern. Now, Chasedown away traditionally has always been a very, very tricky game in this division. They've been having their own kind of unsettled start to the season. There's been a huge turnover of players there. They've got a new manager who came in at the end of last season. A lot of kind of the stalwarts in that team have moved on. He's building something. And they'd actually had a really poor start, but that did turn around slightly on Tuesday, because they went down to Shifnal and won very, very impressively. And Shifnal had a great start in the West Division. So I don't know whether that is enough to say Chasedown have turned the corner, but what it means from a Stalybridge point of view is that they're going to run into an opponent that's kind of newly got an injection of confidence from a seriously impressive away win on Tuesday. So yeah, that is a difficult game on Saturday, but a very, very important one ahead of obviously the FA Trophy game around the corner next weekend.
0: Indeed. Before we move on to their opponents, that Kers and Ashton, we will hear from the Stalybridge boss, John Macken. Well, John, not your night tonight at Bowerfold. What do you think the overriding feeling is after that?
2: Disappointment. It's got to be. At the end of the day, you know, we've all got to look at ourselves, and we've all got to take responsibility, and we've all got to say, listen, we're letting the supporters down, we're letting the club down, because we've lost another home game. One thing we don't want to do is, we don't want to make it easy for teams, or we don't want to make teams come here and win games. You know, we want to be winning our home games. We want to win every game, but it just seems at the minute, you know, our last home games in the league, we've lost, and we've been disappointing in both games, especially first 45 minutes. I thought we were really disappointing. Second, we give it a go a little bit.
0: And we were saying off air as well, you know, I can't recall Charlie Monk's making a save at all today. He wasn't really required. And does that make it a bit more frustrating, the fact that, you know, you've been on top for large parts?
2: It's really annoying. Really annoying. But that's football at times. You know, you get a team that works really hard, and I thought they played well. I thought they created some chances, but as you just said, I can't remember Charlie Monk making a save in the game, and, you know, we've been beat 1-0. I think the goal that we conceded was terrible defending, you know, from our part. I think during the game, first half, I don't think we created, although I think Jack Earlham should have scored first half. He was in a great position. I think we didn't really have any real good quality in the first half. I think second we did. You know, I think we, and I'm talking good quality, we put the ball in good areas 4 or 5 times, but we didn't have the quality, and we didn't have the hunger to go and get somebody on the end of it, which that's the disappointing side of it. And, you know, in previous games, we have had.
0: Are you frustrated with the sort of decision making at times? You know, yeah. There's a lot of sort of long distance efforts, and, you know, maybe instances where a pass maybe was the better option.
2: Absolutely. I mean, if you can see me on the sideline, you know, I'm screaming at the time, pass it, because you can clearly see there's a better pass on, a one that's in a forward position, and you're playing forward and people are shooting. It just seems to me tonight there was, on a few occasions, everyone wanted to be a hero instead of, you know, being a hero for the team and making the correct decisions. And there was too many poor decisions tonight all over the park, especially first half. Second half as well, we made some really poor decisions in good areas of the pitch to have a real impact, and, you know, that's the difference.
0: And in terms of the season as a whole, obviously it's been a sort of up and down start in terms of the standards that you set last season. What do you think the main sort of sticking point has been so far?
2: I think it's been a little bit of inconsistency. I think we've lacked that. We've lacked momentum. You know, I don't want to use this as an excuse. Early on, we had a lot of injuries, which kind of put us back a little bit. I think our performances in the early games was okay, was up there, was building. But, you know, results wasn't there. So, you know, we're kind of fighting it every week, which we will do. We will keep fighting every single week. And we've got to show more hunger and more desire and more willingness to really, really push ourselves. And we've built a reputation, and now they've got to live up to a reputation. And sometimes it weighs a lot on people's shoulders. And at the moment, it seems to be certain games, you know, we're raising them, and then other games we're just expecting people to perform, and it's not happening.
0: That was Stalybridge Celtic boss John Macken there speaking after Tuesday's defeat to Withenshaw. Now we will move on to Curzon Ashton now, who they'll be facing in the FA Trophy next week. They bounce back from their disappointing FA Cup exit at the weekend. 2-0 win away at Lancaster City. It was Brad Holmes and Alex Curran who were on the score sheet there. And it's four league wins on the bounce now for the Nash, motoring along nicely.
1: Yeah, and they because it's the FA Cup resuming this weekend, they've got the frustration of not having a game. When you're winning, you really want to be playing all the time. I know that they would have been glad to have a little bit of a breather after a hectic August with not having a midweek game. But proving quickly that the FA Cup game was more of an aberration than kind of a serious setback was to go up to Lancaster and turn them over. In those four wins you mentioned, three of them have been on the road, which is seriously impressive. So they're in great form. Brad Holmes, and he's taking up the mantle or filling the gap, if you like, of Tony Weston moving on. They really needed to get, there's a question mark of who's going to get the goals. Well, he's definitely answering that question. And they've started to keep some clean sheets now as well, which, you know, they'll be really pleased about. So everything's really turned around for the Nash, and they've now got a bit of time to be really prepared for that FA Trophy game in just over a week's time. So, yeah, they're in a really good place now.
0: Yeah, they are indeed. As for their Ashton counterparts, Ashton United, they suffered a narrow defeat at home to league leaders Cleethorpes. And I don't think they'll be the last team to fall victim to that this season. But they were largely in the game up until that wonder strike from Lewis Hay, which they sort of took control after that, did the visitors.
1: Yeah, if you've not seen it, maybe Ashton United fans won't want to see it again, but definitely look up the goal from Hay, kind of picks the ball up on the bounce about 30 yards out, controls it, and then it's a fantastic strike. A goal kind of deserving of winning a game, really. But yeah, some frustration for Ashton. I think the performance was improved, wasn't it? I mean, you look at the raw numbers, they've not won in five in the league now, and then kind of in there is that FA Cup win at Whitby, and that'll be a source of frustration for them because they've been in a lot of the games. I think the major headache for Steve Cunningham at the moment is all these injuries, isn't it? So he's lost another couple of players on Saturday, including kind of their star turn at the moment, James Harding. They'll be hoping that he's not going to be out for too long, but they're kind of really starting to mount up these injuries now, and that massively affects teams, you know, consistency of selection, maybe having to fetch players in on loan who don't know each other. So yeah, there's some problems to solve for them in terms of personnel, as well as also wanting to get back on track with results. So the timing of that's not great going into, obviously they've got a really big game this weekend, haven't they, in the FA Cup?
0: Yeah, they are taking on Cunningham's former side in Buxton. Now, speaking ahead of that, he's acknowledged that it will definitely be a challenge facing side from the division above. A full-time team now, of course.
1: Yeah.
0: Like you say, you mentioned the injuries there. He was actually joking. Well, I think he was joking in the build-up, saying that he might have to get his boots on. But we have actually seen him on the bench a couple of times in recent years when Ashton had been struggling. I don't think Cunningham will be seen in the dugout with his kit on. But you never know. And you know, it's not outside the realms of possibility, because struggling is a bit of an understatement in terms of their squad. But they'll go there. It's kind of a free hit, I suppose, isn't it, in terms of it, of that. No one's really expecting them to go there and do anything. So that might work to their advantage.
1: Yeah, I think the dynamic has changed. I think if it was a full-strength Ashton, you'd be really looking at this one as can we go and cause an upset, that's what they'd be fully primed to do. I think that mood has changed slightly. I mean, talking to management team members with the boots on, Tom Denton was named as a sub in a recent game, and he's supposed to have retired. So he may be more likely than Cunny to feature on Saturday. We shouldn't joke, really, because they've done this well to get this far, and it's a real shame that... that they're not able to kind of go all guns blazing into that game. But yes, I think you're right. I think it does become a free hit. I think all the pressure tilts towards Buxton being expected to get the job done. Maybe that frees Ashton a little bit. I mean, he'd even get one or two players back. But the kind of mood, I don't think he is going to get any of those key players back for Saturday. So if they do even take it to a replay or cause an upset, that'll be a hell of a result. Well, one of the results of the round if they can pull that off now.
0: Yeah, and... you never know what he's got up his sleeve, because he told me that Callum Spooner wasn't going to be fit for the Ashton Derby, and it turned out he was. So hopefully for the Robins fans, there's a few more to come back that we're not expecting. But we are going to move on to Hyde United now. Their woes continued, didn't they, Andy, over the weekend, suffering a 3-1 defeat at home to Whitby, who've really been struggling. So the fact that they've let a half-time lead slip there is really concerning. And Joe Bunny, the assistant manager, wasn't for sugarcoating it. He called it a disgrace, no. The second half performance. So yeah, not good viewing if you're a Tigers fan.
1: No, and a lot of that frustration came from the fact that they were in control that game, 1-0 up at half-time, and had got themselves in a good position, and then allowed Whitby back into it. I mean, those who don't know, Whitby have got 12 points this season, and 9 of them have been picked up from 1-0 down. So they are a side that does really make it difficult for you to earn your points, and they've done that again on Saturday. But yeah, from a high point of view, there was that high point of... so back at the Stainbridge season, we had that high point of beating Bury on Bancardi Monday, and then they've had back-to-back defeats since then, one in the knockout competition against Rylands, and then this one. So they desperately need to get back on track. They've had a couple of false dawns. They're another team that's been, it's been messy selection with, again, injury problems and availability issues, which does cause havoc in non-league. It's not managers making excuses. They do have a little bit of extra time, don't they, before their next game, because they're not due to play again until next Tuesday. By the way, that's a bit of a six-pointer at Leek next Tuesday. Leek have had a bit of an underwhelming start to the season as well, and two teams who be looking at that game going, this is a chance for us to get back on track. So a little bit like the Chase Down Stainbridge game of the weekend, that's a really big one on the horizon for Hyde as well.
0: Definitely a big performance needed there. Moving on to Mosley then, back to the West Division. Some good news on that front, ending their 6-match winless run on Saturday with that win over Witton Albion. They'll be just so relieved to have finally sort of dusted off the cobwebs, and they actually kept a clean sheet as well. Just the second win of the season.
1: Yeah, it's like Mosley of old. Clean sheet, hard to beat, winning 1-0 at home. But not many teams will prevent Witton from scoring this season. They're a very free scoring side. I think even Alex Craddock touched on this after the game, saying that, you know, how formidable that front four Albion half is, and they continued, they kind of picked up scoring goals in a midweek win against Lower Brack as well. So to keep clean sheet against them, another goal for Charlie Frost. I mean, I think people around Mosley are probably sick of everybody on the outside talking about their perennial search for a number nine, but the early signs are very encouraging from Frost. He's got up to 6 goals in all competitions now. Yes, it's still early days, but that could be a real key part of the puzzle they've recruited over the summer. So yeah, big win that at the weekend. And they followed it up by picking up a creditable point at Padiham on Tuesday in a game, I believe, they absolutely dominated. So there's a little bit of regret. It's not 6 points, but I think on Friday afternoon of last week, if you'd offered them 4 points from those two games, they absolutely would have taken it. Everyone will feel a little bit better now. And they've got back-to-back home games coming up, so another opportunity to kind of really boost their points total, and this time next week when we talk, they could be well inside the top half of the table if things go well in the next two games.
0: Yeah, they are one of the few sides that are playing this weekend, hosting Runcorn Linnets, who've been kind of struggling themselves, haven't they, recently?
1: Yeah, pressure mounting a little bit at Runcorn. They're out of both FA competitions in disappointing fashion. They led on Tuesday at home to Abbott Collieries and ended up losing 2-1. So very much parallels with Stalybridge in that one of the pre-season fancy teams, a former promotion and title winner, Michael Ellison, in the dugout there. They're nowhere near where they thought they would or should be. So a little bit of a bruised Runcorn coming to Seal Park at the weekend, and mostly have an opportunity to kind of pile the woe on really there. So that's very much going to be their aim, I think.
0: Definitely. So on to Drawsden now. Now they've propelled themselves to the top of the North West Counties Premier Division, haven't they, with a 1-0 win at Ramsbottom, firstly on Saturday, and then more importantly, seen off South Liverpool by 4-2 in midweek. So perfect couple of days as far as they're concerned.
1: Yeah, exactly the response to the Derby defeat against Glossop that they would have wanted. They've won all three games since then, scoring goals. We have another highlights reel from Jordan Barnett from Tuesday. If you've not seen it, this might be his best one so far, actually. So he's having an unbelievable season. Another fantastic goal, the highlight of that win against South Liverpool. They're always a bit of a difficult, tricky opponent. So yeah, they're sitting pretty at the top. When you have a setback like they did, losing late in that game at Glossop, the test is not so much kind of sulking about losing, it's how you've responded, and they've motored to the top of the table. So another home game coming this weekend, isn't it? So they're looking in great shape. They're looking like they're happy to set the pace. And it's not a place visiting teams want to go, the Butcher's Arms.
0: No, not at all. Prestwich Hayes will be making the trip this weekend. Hopefully Dean Ing will be back on the score sheet. Scored in both of the games that we mentioned. So he's settling in as we expected, really, hasn't he?
1: Yeah, look, you're right. He's scored loads of goals at Squires Gate. And the kind of ripple effect of Ing coming in is, obviously, Cody Artwell has moved on this week and he's signed for Cheadle Town. A big part of Drawsden's promotion effort last season. But sometimes this happens. You can kind of go so far with one core of players and then their ambition very much is to get back to the Northern Premier League, and maybe Dave feels he needed something a little bit different in the number nine position in order to enable them to do that. And Ing is very much a proven scorer in the Premier Division when Squires Gate were playing at this level. So, yeah, there's a little bit of pressure on him to replace somebody like Artwell, but the early signs are encouraging. Like you say, his body of work at this level suggests that he's more than capable of doing that once he settles in. It's sad to see a kind of local player go, but that's football. It's how it works. He's going to try and kind of rebuild his career somewhere else, and Drawsden will hope that Ing kicks on and leads that attack, keeps them top of the table.
0: Now, the team that we are going to finish with, they occupied the top spot for a little while in Glossop. They unfortunately suffered a 2-0 defeat at Trafford on Tuesday after not being in action on Saturday. And the hosts sort of put a bit of a marker down with that win, didn't they? Largely dominated proceedings, and with the games in hand that they've got, they could well take that mantle from Drawsden now.
1: Yeah, I mean, I was thinking about how to describe this. A reality check might seem a bit harsh, really, because Glossop have done brilliantly to respond to their own setbacks in FA competitions. But I think going to a Trafford side, that you're right, kind of behind in points and games, because they've been doing really well in knockout competitions. I mean, they're still in the FA Cup, actually, one of the only two North West Counties League teams still standing in that. So they've got a lot of catching up to do, but it was one of those kind of really early games in the season where two of the early contenders, and we're going to get a little feel for where they stand in relation to each other. And Trafford quite emphatically have said, no, you know, we're the better side on this occasion. It's going to give Lee Wilshaw some food for thought. Absolutely doesn't undo the start they've had, absolutely doesn't undo the really good work they've had. But by going there, being turned over quite comprehensively by a team that's absolutely flying, by another team that's got serious ambition of getting back to the Northern Premier League after coming down. I have seen Trafford this season. I was there when they knocked Runcorn Linnets out of the FA Cup, and they were superb that day. You can see that all the ingredients are there for them to mount a challenge. But obviously, if you're kind of juggling things on multiple fronts, that can be a different type of test. So I don't think we're in any way in a position to say they're going to run away with it or anything like that. But definitely a marker. That's a really good way of putting it. And Glossop will be given some food for thought. And they'll want to kind of get back to winning ways on Saturday when they play Earlham, I think it is, at home.
0: Yes, that's the one. Still in fourth position, as you say, so nothing to worry about there for the Hillmen. Now, just before we finish, just a recap of that FA Trophy draw that we mentioned. Obviously, it's going to be two Tameside clubs meeting each other in Curzon Ashton and Stalybridge Celtic. They've met quite a few times, actually, in recent years in the Manchester Premier Cup, with Curzon progressing in a penalty shootout last year. But before that, the last time the sides met at the Tameside Stadium was actually going all the way back to the 2016-17 National League North season.
1: Wow.
0: So very much looking forward to seeing that one take place again. And there are two Tameside clubs still in the competition as well that we've not mentioned, Ashton United and Hyde, also entering the competition at this stage. The third qualifying round. The Robins are going to have a tough test travelling to Warrington Town, who've been in great form. And they're actually going to face them twice in the space of 7 days with the way that the league fixtures take place. And as for Hyde, they've got slightly better draw in terms of getting FC United and Manchester. Obviously, they'll take confidence into that as well, having beat them earlier this season.
1: Yeah, I've seen a lot of debate about the trophy draw this week, of people kind of like groaning at drawing teams in the same division as them. It's been a topic of conversation a little bit in the FA Vars as well, because it's regionalised. But it's regionalised for a reason. You know, we don't want teams travelling mad distances at early stages of the competition for games that often have slightly lower attendances. It ends up costing clubs money if they're not careful. So there is a method behind the madness. I do understand why fans maybe would groan, and we are lucky because we have got the International Stalybridge Celtic, which is going to be one of the standout games anywhere, never mind just in this part of the world. But yeah, it's just how it is. And Hyde and Ashton will have different reasons to want to do well in this competition, as to try and just get their season up and running, if that's the right way of putting it. You're right about Hyde. They have beaten FC United once. FC United finally got the monkey off the back of their first win of the season last week, so it'll be interesting to see if they pick up after that. And yes, Warrington Town is a tough away day, but they won't have been massively happy at drawing Ashton United either. So one advantage of playing teams in the same division, it tends to be quite close and evenly matched ties that we can look forward to next week. So I think all three Tameside teams have got a chance of getting through.
0: Yeah, hopefully that is the case. We are going to leave it there, Andy. Thanks so much for your time, and we'll catch up with you next week.
1: No problem. Good to be back.
3: 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There's new music from Velvet Rush, John Deaver and the Rockets of Love, Heaven's Edge, Woodburnt Red, Jared James Nichols, Leadfeather, and many more. The featured album comes from the Swedish melodic rock band Grand. It's called Guilty Pleasure. I'll be playing two songs from that. And in the A to Z of rock this week, it's classic rock songs and album tracks which begin with the letter A. So join me, Alan Ovington, for the Rock Zone Friday night at 9 here on Tameside Radio.
0: 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The final part of tonight's sports talk. We've got about 20-25 minutes left. Now, we are going to save that to talk about the Manchester Derby, Cam.
4: Yay!
0: For me and yourself, we're not looking forward to this, but I'm sure Toby Camplin, who's on the other end of the line, is very much excited for what's to come. Of course, Carrick announced his arrival last season with victory in the derby, but there was no such joy this time around. Maresca making a statement with that victory. And I mean, we've had time to kind of forget about the derby from the United end, but It's resurfacing now, isn't it? We're bringing up bad memories, Cam.
4: Yeah, I don't even have much to say about it. I'm actually in the camp of, City deserves to win it, but I'm in the camp of City deserves to win it, but not because City were that good. City deserves to win it because we were that bad. I have never, in my entirety of supporting Man United, stood in that Stretford end and watched my team put in such a spineless performance. And there was so much wrong with everything that happened on Sunday that even the fact that, you know, there's a dubious goal in there and it should have been ruled out for offside, I'm not even that bothered about that. That's not what my issue lies in. My issue lies in those 11 men on that pitch who genuinely look like they'd rather have been anywhere else than playing for Man United, and it showed.
0: Yeah, I mean, that is the main talking point, isn't it, the goal? Because that ultimately, as poor as United were, that is technically what decided the game. And I don't even have to sit here and explain why Enzo was offside, because the governing body that's now known as ProRef, within 20 minutes of the final whistle, actually admitted that they'd made an error and that that goal shouldn't have stood. I mean, we can get into, you know, what we think of VAR, but I think we'll be here all day. I just think there's a certain irony in the fact that the linesman himself made the correct call within 5 seconds of seeing the incident. He then watched it back on replay after replay from Stockley Park. They've then neglected to let Michael Oliver have an on-field review, and they've ultimately come to the wrong decision. I mean, I think that incident alone just sums up how bad VAR is. And I mean, the audio that's come out after just makes it even worse, doesn't it?
4: Yeah, it does. You know, if we want to focus on the goal, you've got a referee who, I understand why he sent Phil Foden off. And yeah, there is an argument to say that Bruno instigated that altercation. But at the end of the day, he's on his back. He's got 2 feet in the air and he's pushed them into Bruno in front of the referee. It's going to be a red card. From that minute, we got nothing from that referee. And it almost felt like he was looking for a reason to give that goal. But when you look at VAR as a whole, how four men have looked at that footage and said, yeah, he's onside, so the goal counts. When you've got Enzo Fernandez, like a Boeing 747 flying across the 6-yard box for it, like he's not there, there's a problem. And then for them to come out at the end and go, do you know what? Sorry, hands up, we made a mistake. How does that help us now? How, like, they've got away with one. They've got 3 points. What do you think saying sorry does now? All it does is angers the people around you. That is it. It angers the club. It angers the fans. You're going to have hostile Man United fans on the back of every single referee now, to the point where they've taken the VAR officials off the Premier League fixtures this weekend. Those four men are not going to be in the VAR box this weekend because they're not allowed to be, because they've made that much of a horrendous error.
0: I mean, that just, I don't really get that, because it's not as if, you know, if you dropped as a player, you've maybe not done what the manager's asked, or you've maybe
4: not done your job,
0: not put enough effort in rare cases. But what is that going to achieve? Because next week they could still make the same errors.
4: I do understand that there needs to be harsh things. Because what you got to look at, let's look at Man United. We're awful at the moment. We are truly, truly awful. Sesko keeps getting dropped because he's not scoring, right? And as a striker, your job is to score. If you don't score goals, you're going to get dropped. Your job as a VAR person is to be eagle-eyed on everything and make the right call. That is what VAR is for. It's for accuracy, not partial accuracy, not human error being allowed in the box of something that's meant to be automated. It is meant to be the correct answer. And if you don't get it right, you've not done your job. Like, it's not even you can demote them to the Championship, like they do with referees sometimes. Take them out of the Premier League for a bit. They've got to go and ref some Championship games to go back into it. It's not like they can do that. They'll literally just bin them off for a bit and then go, yeah, it's fine. Creep yourself back in and you'll be doing the same stuff. Or even when you're suspended, you're still getting paid. So it don't really matter. Who do you support? Oh, you're a Chelsea fan. You're a City fan. Yeah, that's fine. That'll do. You can go and do VAR for United next week. That's what it feels like.
0: It's just not. It's not like they wanted to make the mistake or they've intentionally thrown the game. It's just genuine incompetence. So, does that not require a rethink in terms of whether they're actually good enough for the job, let alone just go in the Championship?
4: Genuinely, and I wholeheartedly mean this, do you need GCSEs to be a VAR person? Because I feel like you should, because I feel like we'd actually find some people haven't. You'll find that some people working on VAR who didn't get any GCSEs went and did level one sports at college on a BTEC and ended up going doing badges and all of a sudden they're in VAR room. You've got to have a level of nous to do it. And I don't mean to offend anyone saying that. I literally mean it. It's a whole part of us. You should be an intelligent person if you're dealing with stuff like that.
0: And they've clearly not played football at a decent level either if they're coming to those sorts of...
4: I was going
0: to
4: say, yeah, if you're in the VAR box at 26, you weren't exactly a handy footballer, were you?
0: I mean, Toby, it'd be interesting to get your thoughts on this. I mean, I'm sure you'll have little sympathy given the Fernandez goal a couple of years back, similar sort of circumstances. You can see why, you know, a lot of fans are feeling that it's the kind of level playing field now.
5: I'm very surprised you had me on this week, to be fair, with two United fans sitting there whilst you two are all doom and gloom and I'm very, very happy. I mean, you saw about little sympathy. I have absolutely no sympathy, to be honest. It's one of those things, isn't it? When it goes for you, you love it. When it goes against you, you want to kill the ref. So, you know, the way I look at this, there's obviously that incident in 2023, which was a very similar sort of situation where Fernandez scored the goal, but Rashford blocked off a Kanji, made the goalkeeper do something different. A lot of fans are saying that our one is worse. Okay, well, that's fine. I don't want to go too far back in the history books. I think the red card decision in the first half was a little bit laughable. I can understand why he sent Foden off, and don't get me wrong, it's completely like naive from Foden to do that. You know, especially with a player like Bruno Fernandes, he's gonna, as soon as you touch him anywhere, that makes it look like any sort of excessive force, whatever, which it wasn't, he's going to get sent off. He put himself in the position to be sent off, Phil. But for me, if he's going to send Phil off, you've got to send Bruno off as well, because he has ultimately... He's been clever and cute about it, because he's kicked Foden when the ball is the other side of him to make it look like he's trying to kick the ball, but he's kicked him. And that act is actually more violent than what Phil did. He hasn't gone in studs up. You know, he's brushed his leg up against his stomach. I'm not justifying it. I'm not saying it's Phil should have done it. He was stupid. And he brought the red on himself. You know, you're putting the referee in a bit of a hard position. But I honestly just think, walk away from that incident. If he'd given both of them a yellow card for it, I actually don't think there would have been too much of a complaint from many people. So, it is what it is. I actually don't mind, though, because you lot were a lot better than us for the first 25 minutes of that game up until that incident. I thought you looked more dangerous. Every time you got forward, you looked like you were going to create something. We looked a lot more passive. And I think that red card and that moment going down to 10, that really sort of ignited the spark in us. I think all the players knew they had to get in at halftime at 0-0 so that Maresca could make his tactical changes. And I think that gave us the opportunity to see a lot of character within the squad that we probably wouldn't have seen if it wasn't for that red card. I've said a lot throughout this season so far that, okay, we've got good results. We've won every game, but you know, there's moments where we haven't really had to show that much character, other than probably Bournemouth. You know, coming back in the last minute, we haven't had to face a properly good side. And to be fair, we still haven't at the moment. But ultimately, that was Maresca's first test, and he's passed it. And you know, the tactical change at halftime, bringing Dion, taking Cherki off, that you know might have seemed questionable to some, but. And Dye held up the ball, he won the fouls, and he did brilliantly, and he was part of the goal as well. So I was really, really impressed with that performance, and it gave me a lot of confidence just before for the last few games, the international break as well.
0: Yeah, I mean, it was a huge turning point, as you say, and it really made United's game plan sort of redundant, because they wanted to attack the space in behind, and it just wasn't there. So I mean, Maresca himself even referenced that in the interview after, that as much as it changed the game for City in terms of the fact that they had to sit back, it made arguably more of an impact on what United were going to do.
5: Yeah, I think he spoke really well after his after the game as well, Maresca. I mean, we've seen it before with him as well. I mean, with Chelsea last season, he went down to 10 at Old Trafford. I think it was it their goalkeeper Sanchez at the time that I can't remember who.
6: I think it was Sanchez.
5: Yeah, and he made some pretty howling tactical errors with when that happened. And I think you guys ended up winning that game quite comfortably. And so that was what came into my head straight away was he, you know, he's got to get this right because he has made some tactical howlers with red cards before. But he got it absolutely spot on. You know, you can't take away from the performance of some of the guys. I mean, Enzo Fernandez and Elliot Anderson were absolutely unbelievable in that midfield. You know, those were the two players you thought really needed to step up, and they very much did. I thought if we had gone a bit more attacking and a bit more had been a bit more brave, we might have got another one. But you know, it's just hindsight, isn't it? It's, you can look at it in all different ways. I'm really impressed by it. That has given me a lot of confidence in his tactical awareness, in how he wants to approach games, especially in difficult times. And you saw how much it meant to the players as well. You know, of course, it's a derby. It's a different sort of feeling, but you can see how much it really, really means to them. And even the new guys, and even Enzo Fernandez, I said when we signed him, I was worried about how he'd fit into that squad and whether he'd sort of contaminate such a good culture we have within the team. But you can see he's really developed in that very quickly. It's given me a lot of confidence, and it's a fantastic result. It's never a bad day to beat Man United, especially at Old Trafford.
0: Yeah, I think one that will live long in the memory, and you might even look back on this in a few months' time as sort of the, I mean, you were already 3 wins from 3 in the league going into it, but I mean, to win in the circumstances like you mentioned, is this maybe a springboard now to sort of kick on and maybe really announce that you are probably in that title race?
5: I think it's too early to be talking about title races. You know, ultimately, before the season, a lot of the coverage and a lot of what people were saying, especially the media, was City are an unknown. You know, there's no, you know, Pep's gone. It's going to be the downfall of all of this. And we won our first 3 games before the United game, and it was our City are in a title race with Arsenal. It's going to be those two. Now we've beaten United. Now we've beaten you guys, and it's okay. City are going to win the league, and it's too fickle and it's too early. You know, you asked me after 10 games. Whether we're going to be in a title race, because you know when we had that dreadful season in Pep's second to last year, I think we won our first 7 games or didn't lose in our first 7 games and drew 1 or something like that, and then we just went on an absolutely horrid run where we won 1 in 13 in all competitions. So you just don't know where this team will end up, and you just don't know in terms of injuries as well. So it's way too early, but I think that win was important for Maresca. There were questions still around him, and there were critics still around him. I'm sure there still are, but that would have silenced a lot of the noise around him, and it will give him now the time to really kick on, like you say. Especially now when we've got Sunderland this weekend. We actually have Anfield, Liverpool away at Anfield, straight after the international break. So that'll be another big test for him, especially with Liverpool not playing their best football. But we've got a great foundation now. This was the first fixture in the calendar where we thought, okay, this will be a big moment. And we passed it, whether or not it was fairly. I mean, I will say I completely agree with you guys. I've heard you guys talk about the goal. It's moronic how that goal was given. Completely and utterly moronic. We can sit there on our TVs and see that that's not a goal. He has gone for the ball. He has affected what the defender, what Martinez has done, and what the goalkeeper has done. It shouldn't stand. But like I say, when it goes for you, you really don't care.
0: No, not at all. So many positives, like we mentioned, for City. Anderson, probably the best player on the pitch. And there were no one more frustrated than United watching how well Anderson performed, because, you know, we wanted him all summer.
5: I forgot about that, actually, as well.
0: There'll be envy with, well, certainly from my end, there's envy with the in-game management that Maresca showed. You mentioned that NDI substitution. He was superb when he came on. Sort of brave thing to do to take Cherky off, but I think it made perfect sense. And I think Carrick could have learnt a little bit from that. I think we definitely should have taken... I think we should have taken Cunha off at half-time for Šeško, because I think as soon as you've not got space in behind, Cunha's basically, or not so much space in behind, but space between the lines, you've not really got an effective Cunha, and you know, you certainly don't have a focal point. Was that something you were looking at half-time as well?
4: Yeah, I think so. From where I was stood, so I was in the Stretford end in the Red Army section on that side, and you could tell straight away going forward that Bruno and Cunha were trying to occupy the same space. Cunha was trying to play a false nine, and Bruno's trying to play the advanced midfielder. So you are looking at two players who are like trying to pivot almost up front together. It won't work him. And Cunha's drifting too far to the left, meaning Rashford's cutting isn't working as well. So he was actually more of a detriment, Cunha. And he played 90 minutes on Thursday. So why he played 90 minutes against City, I don't know. But I will double down. Now, I said, the lad I was with, we were going mental. From where we were stood, there was a 10-yard gap between the edge of the box and the first United player. A 10-yard, maybe even 20-yard gap. And it should have been filled with a centre-forward. You cannot go into a derby without a focal point, without a centre-forward. Whether Sesko's doing that well or not, you can't do it. And yet we watched just nothing happen up top. Screaming for Sesko. He warmed up, and the Stretford end went wild when he started warming up. As soon as Foden gets sent off, you put Sesko on. I understand it might wind Cunha up and it might, you know, cause some problems in the actual ranks of Man United. But I'd rather take him off as soon as Foden gets red carded. Stretch the game. Make them play your game. Get Sesko pinning those centre-halves on the edge of their own box with his movement. Get our wingers further out wide. Step the defence up and take the game to them. That game was screaming for Sesko. Absolutely screaming for it. He was putting himself about. We need to put some more crosses into the box. But instead of giving ourselves the opportunity to do that, we kept Dallow on the pitch and we had Xerxes come on, which just nullifies everything that we did.
0: Yeah, I think the fullbacks were just so wasteful. Yes, to give you that width and those overlaps, but the quality in the final third was just terrible.
4: Well,
0: every single crossover hit. And
4: me and you have never played on a pitch the size and quality of Old Trafford, but I will guarantee you that give us 10 balls each, me, you and Dallow, I guarantee you we hit more on Sesko's head than Dallow does.
0: I'm
4: laughing as well. Do you know what? You've got me now. You've baited me. You've reeled me in because I'm seething at the whole thing. Because then we've got Dumb on one side and we've got Dumber on the other side with Dorgu. We needed a left back. We've got Luke Shaw sat on the bench. Neither of them can do their job. Dorgu's worse than Dallow, but Dallow's worse than Dorgu.
0: Yeah, they were smashing it to each other at times.
5: I think I have to mute my mic before Cam loses his head. I was just to make it worse for you. At half time, I was watching with my dad, and I said he'll bring Sesko on. He has to because they've got no quality. They haven't got enough quality from the wings to try and beat us that way. And we're going to fill our midfield with Elliot Anderson and Enzo Fernandez at the back now. So they're not going to be able to get anything outside the box. The best chance they've got is putting crosses in through Rashford and Mbeumo, and just trying to put it on Sesko's head. And I was shocked when he didn't come on at half time because I thought that is the best way they're going to get us. And obviously then Kobbie Mainoo hit the post. Okay.
4: Well, there you go. That's living proof. What is Michael Carrick and Man United not seeing? What are these so-called professionals not seeing that me, 75,000 Man United fans on Derby Day in the stadium, millions watching around the world, City fans sat there watching it going, why have they not brought Sesko on? Everyone in the world has gone, why has Sesko not come onto this pitch? And the answer is, we don't know. Carrick hits the button 20 minutes too late and we were awful.
0: Even last 10 as well. I mean, I don't think he should have took Rashford off the starters, and then he takes Tielemans off, which results in Bruno Fernandes coming back into the sort of six role. And Jamie Carragher did a piece on it on Monday Night Football where he sort of highlighted the last 5 minutes of the game. There was multiple occasions where United have got the ball.
4: And Bruno Fernandes
0: is the deepest player in our team, and he's marking Erling Haaland while Dallow's putting crosses in. And then the one time he gets himself up into the final third, he puts that ball through to Mbeumo in the last second.
4: Yep.
0: And, I mean, we nearly got our get out of jail free card there.
4: No, we did. But again, though, all that would have done, and I'll be honest, all that would have done is put like paper over the cracks. That's all that would have done that. you get a point and you go, all right, we got a point, at least we didn't lose. Yeah, we didn't lose, but we were shocking. We were so bad. It was the worst Man United performance I've seen in years. And then we followed it up midweek with an even worse performance against Brighton.
0: Yeah, I mean, we've not even got onto that, have we? I think the only positive from the weekend is probably Maney's performance. We spoke about that. He was superb once again, but just kind of all on his own, no help whatsoever in that midfield. And
5: why Amorim ever refused to play him just all still confuses me.
4: Yeah. Oh, don't start opening old wounds now, don't start opening old ones. The new ones are still fresh, pal.
0: Onto the Carabao. I mean, it was easy work for City. 5-0 win over Norwich. So we don't need to touch on that too much.
5: All right, okay. I'll just stay quiet.
0: It's a great
5: I'm just
0: performance.
5: Sitting laughing at you two complaining about United. That's more entertaining.
0: It was a great performance.

0: you've got all these other players who are like, oh yeah, I'm going to stake my claim. No, you're not. All you're going to do is get yourself getting your P45 and get to the job centre.
1: Yeah, I mean, that first goal, I mean, every single goal, to be fair, but that first one, Aidan Heaven goes over his head. Kyle Darlow, and I've never got the playing your second keeper in tournaments malarkey, to be honest, but he's at fault for that. And then the one that stands out for me is the, I think it was the Pascal Gross one. About four mistakes in the space of 10 seconds. Darlow just hooks the ball into the middle of the pitch. Sesko's beaten to the header. And then there's about 20 yards between the centre-back pairing.
0: Yep.
1: Gross just picks the ball up, slows down a touch, so there's even an opportunity for them to get back in. Still steps past Yoro, and I mean, he ran the game, Pascal Gross, and he's 35 years of age now. The fact that he's
0: running, better than what we've got,
1: running the game in our midfield just shows where we're at. I mean, Tielemans again just looked out of his depth, and I'm sure that is a system thing, because he was immense for Villa last year, so I don't want to pile too much pressure on him. But
0: system, you're too much of a passive United fan, you. He's come to United, he's a stone and a half overweight, he moves like a U-boat. But what do you mean, system? It's not system.
1: Well, he had about six Brighton players around him every time he had the ball. That's a system.
0: Yeah,
1: thing.
0: Exactly. So get the ball out your feet and knock it off. Don't try and turn like you're still a 25-year-old spring chicken that was playing at Leicester.
1: He's playing deep, though.
0: No. It takes him three, four seconds to turn his body to do what he's doing on the ball. Mainu, it takes him a second. He's on the half turn every time.
1: I think there's so many players that come to United and fail.
2: Positive signs, Lewis. Positive signs.
1: Positive signs. I just think there's got to be a while.
0: I wonder how Jamie O'Hara feels.
2: I mean, positive signs.
1: One thing's for sure, there's going to be ugly scenes if it's not already got to that, if we lose against Fulham, because the 3 weekends at national break, it's going to allow everyone to mull over things. I mean, I don't think there'll be a change imminently, even if we are to get beat on Sunday, but it's not going to be great scenes, like I said.
0: I think he's gone if he gets beat on Sunday.
1: So soon, do you think?
0: Yeah, I do. I think to only have 4 points from what will be a possible 15, I think he's gone.
1: Well, I mean, when you put it like that, it's not really acceptable.
0: Like, I even called you out because you said if you get beat at the derby, season's over. And I thought, right, well, no, like, there's still a chance for the season to be worthwhile. If we qualify for Champions League, got maybe an FA Cup semi-final for a first season, it's not bad on Michael Carrick's behalf. Nah. We're playing that bad football, we're getting nowhere near any of it. So, yeah, not only is season over, what do we do with Michael Carrick if that's the case? What's going to change? We've got the same squad now till January.
1: And I think this is where the blame needs to be directed further up. But again, this is what you get with over 20 years of Glazer ownership. I mean, for City's point of view, they've got the chance to make it 5 wins from 5 this weekend. You mentioned that game. Home to Sunderland, who've they got the first European win in midweek. They'll be full of beans, but you'd think that City will just probably motor on and get through that.
2: I'd like to think so. I'm not taking anything for granted at the moment. It's a very big contrast between where our club are at the moment and where your club are. And I'm actually very surprised that we're talking about 5 wins from 5 in the league and 7 from 7 in all competitions on Sunday as well, before the first international break. That was not the position that I thought that we'd be in. So I'm obviously very, very happy so far. And if we can go and win against Sunderland, you know, keep the perfect record up, it's just a fantastic start for season. So we will see.
1: Yeah, I mean, it's just crazy how it's kind of elongated the gap between the two sides, because the feeling ahead of the derby was from certain United fans, you know, we're not that far from City, this is going to be a good marker of where we're at. But I think maybe it's been a bit of a reality check and somewhere where we're going to have to maybe take a step back and look at things a bit more
0: openly and look at all of our players and realise that there's only about 4 of them that are Premier League quality.
1: I mean, seeing Belabor as well, watching from the stands with, you know.
0: Oh yeah, that's going to fix everything. That.
1: He's going to have a job on his hands.
0: That's like putting a kid's plaster on a gunshot wound.
1: Well, I think that's the only place that we can leave it. Clearly contrasting emotions amongst United and City.
0: I'm not coming

0: start next week.
1: I think you should come back, Cam. I really enjoy these chats.
0: Thanks, mate.
2: Yeah. Well, at least we've got the international break very shortly, so
0: get in.
2: No United ruin our weekends for 3 weeks. Thanks so much for your time, Toby. And yeah, I'm sure you're in for a great weekend. And
1: it's my pleasure after that win.
2: Possibly not for us, Cam.
0: I don't even care anymore.
2: Well, on that note, that does bring us to the end of tonight's show. Thank you so much for listening. This has been Sports Talk with me, Lewis Connell. Do join us next week for another hour of sporting action here on Sunnyside Radio from 7 p.m. We'll see you then.
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4: Prime Minister Andy Burnham has used a meeting with Irish counterpart Micheál Martin to push for deeper ties between the UK and the European Union. Martin became the first international leader to visit Number 10 North.
5: Behold, if I could say to you, on behalf of everybody in the coalition of the willing, the role that you have played working with us to support Ukraine through this difficult time, we appreciate that too.
4: The Prime Minister said it was very fitting because of the close ties between the Northwest and Ireland. More than £80,000 has been donated to a fundraising page set up to support the family of 3-year-old Noah Woods. The toddler became separated from a relative after visiting a playground in Brantham on Tuesday afternoon. The average price of diesel looks likely to hit a record next week. The RAC says that with diesel prices just 4p off the record of 199.09p set on June 25th, 2022, a new all-time high looks set to be hit soon. Thomas Tuchel's joked he got told off for his defensive substitutions in England's defeat at the World Cup. After a post-tournament review, he says he has the full support of the FA.
6: We had several reviews, which is good to do, which is a bit unusual to do because you don't have the time in club football to do so many reviews, but it's a part of moving forward and it's a part to learn. It's sometimes painful, sometimes emotional.
4: 9 weeks after taking home bronze, he's named a 27 squad for the upcoming 4-game Nations League camp. Cole Palmer and Trent Alexander-Arnold are in after missing out in the World Cup. And the UK's record in the Eurovision Song Contest will be scrutinised by MPs after years of lacklustre results. Look Mum, No Computer came in last place as this year's contest with just 1 point. That's the latest from Radio News Hub. I'm Georgia Lee.
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4: Clear spells across most northern areas, outbreaks of rain and cloud in central and southern areas. Lows of 12 degrees Celsius.
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1: Andy Burnham has used a meeting with Irish counterpart Micheál Martin to push for deeper ties between the UK and the European Union.
2: We are looking forward to a UK-EU summit later this year, and with Ireland in the presidency wanting to take further steps to deepen the relationship.
1: He says the relationship with Ireland matters so much on every single level. Martin says he looked forward to the UK having a stronger and closer relationship with the EU. On the second anniversary of a documentary highlighting the abuse by former Harrods owner Mohamed Al-Fayed, victims are protesting outside of the London store. One victim, Cheska Hill Wood, has said the compensation scheme offered by the department store is an insult.
3: We want Harrods to take this seriously. We want them to face their responsibilities. And we want those that enabled this behaviour to be held accountable.
1: Princess Diana's brother, Earl Spencer, has insisted he is telling the truth over allegations made about the King following her death. In his recently published memoir, Spencer claims then Prince Charles said, "We'll forget her soon enough." He further claimed that the King sounded giddily elated like a lottery winner when he rang the Earl following the Princess's death. A man who died after being assaulted on a London Underground platform was excited about marrying his fiancée next year. Thomas Jewett was taken to hospital in critical condition after being attacked on August 30th at Liverpool Street Underground station and died 2 days later. In a tribute issued via police, his family described him as fun-loving, caring and kind. And Stranger Things star Millie Bobby Brown looks to have adopted a second child with her husband Jake Bon Jovi. She posted on a picture on Insta appearing to announce the news. That's the latest from Radio News Hub. I'm Georgia Lee.
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It's Alan Ovington here on 103.6 Tameside Radio, bringing you 2 hours of the best rock music past and present. We got started tonight with Baba O'Reilly by The Who, originally written by Pete Townshend for his Lighthouse project, follow-up to the 1969 rock opera Tommy. When Lighthouse was scrapped, many of the songs went on to be released on The Who's 1971 album Who's Next, including that song, Baba O'Reilly. So tonight, my featured album comes from the Swedish melodic rock band Grand. Guilty Pleasure was released recently. I'll play two songs from that, my featured album on tonight's show. I've also got a new live track from Steve Lau, Jared James Nichols, the new single from him, tracks from the forthcoming albums from Sweet Electric, John Deaver and the Rockets of Love, also tracks from the new album from Chez Kane, Woodburnt Red, Striper. The legendary Christian metal pioneers have a new album out in September, a song from that coming up, also Velvet Rush and Heaven's Edge. But my first piece of new music tonight comes from a British-based hard rock band formed in 2024. They have an EP coming out called Catch the Silver Train. It comes out on the 23rd of October. It's Lead Feather. Here's a song from that EP. It's called The Answer.

Griper with their new single, Ashes to Roses. It's taken from their forthcoming album, their 18th studio album, Throne of Thorns, which is due for release next Friday. The album is a masterclass in songwriting and musicianship, and the band say that that song, Ashes to Roses, is definitely a little different for them. It's got a little bit more of a throwback classic rock vibe to it, yet it's got everything that you would expect from Striper, and it's going to appeal to people out there who've been wanting a good melodic rock ballad from the band. Striper and Ashes to Roses. As I said, the new album comes out next Friday. And before that, I played you a British band called Lead Feather. They got together in 2024, formed by guitarist and songwriter Simon Hertz, and they combine the spirit of classic heavy rock with a bit of a darker and more modern sound. The music balances aggressive guitars, dynamic arrangements, and some powerful vocals, creating songs designed for both loud stages and immersive listening experiences. They say that the song I played you there, The Answer, is a sonic trip in 70s heavy rock, spanning from acoustic guitars to the explosive cutting-edge choruses. Some deep keys on it as well, with some heart-shaking southern influences. Lead Feather and The Answer. Watch out for their forthcoming EP, Catch the Silver Train, which is going to be released on the 23rd of October. It's Alan Ovington here with the Rock Zone, Wednesday nights from 7 and Friday nights from 9. I'll play you a song from my featured album, Grand's Cold Hearted, in a few minutes' time. That's coming up after the German Aussie rockers Sweet Electric and a track from their new album, Something Something Disco. Sweet Electric with Long Way Back plays next. Stay tuned to Tameside Radio.

Yes, the Swedish band Grand are back with their third album, Guilty Pleasure. It was released the end of August, and it's my featured album on this week's show. The song I played there was Cold Hearted. The band are fronted by the powerful and versatile vocals of Mattias Olofsson, complemented by Jakob Svensson's searing guitars and production, and Maya Thorne's atmospheric keyboards. They create a sound that's both cinematic and emotionally resonant. Johannes Arvidsson's bass and Alex Nilsson's drums provide the driving force that propels every track. And they say that the album is a collection of their own guilty pleasures. They've blended AOR with 80s rock and pop into a high-energy mix filled with pure joy. My featured album this week, Guilty Pleasure by Grand. You can read my review of that album in this week's Tameside Reporter on Glossop Chronicle. Also on my website, therockzone.net, and I'm going to be playing another song from that album in the second hour of this evening's show. Before Grand, I played you Long Way Back, a song taken from the German Aussie rockers Sweet Electric's new album, Something Something Disco, which came out last Friday. It's their second full-length album, and that song is actually a story of the rock and roll journey. Brad Marr says that he got old, he doesn't know when, but he did, and now everything hurts. He says his rock and roll journey started at the Old Cherry Bar in Melbourne when he was just 18 years old, and he thought he was the best. He made a lot of enemies, made some fans too. He moved countries, started again and again, struggled on, until one day it was time to realise that rock and roll had passed him by. He says the problem is you can't teach an old dog new tricks. He says, so here he is, doing the only thing that he's perfected in life. And the lyrics to the song is the blurb to his autobiography. Sweet Electric, Long Way Back. Next up, one of only two top 10 hits for this band. It's Heart and All I Wanna Do.

from March 1990. That's Heart, and All I Want to Do Is Make Love to You. Got to number 8 in that year. As I said, one of only two top 10 hits for the band. The other was the reissue of the double A-side Never and These Dreams. Out there, the song actually written by Mutt Lange. Two more new tracks this hour, then we'll get into the A to Z of rock. A song from the forthcoming album from John Deaver and the Rockets of Love. Their new album, Your Favourite Drug, comes out on the 16th of October. I'll play a song from that in a few minutes' time. Right after a new song from the German blues-infused hard rock band Velvet Rush. Their new single, The Sound of Letting Go, plays next. Keep it locked to 103.6.

John Deaver and the Rockets of Love. They make a triumphant return next month with their explosive new album, Your Favourite Drug, going to be released on the 16th of October, an album bursting with attitude, swagger and unapologetic energy. And that song, The Devil's Got My Back, is one of the album's heaviest and fastest tracks. There's a monstrous opening riff that drags listeners deep into the shadowy canyons of a dark, flickering city where temptation and damnation await round every corner. There's two great guitar solos in that track as well from Snake Rocket and C.J. Stevens. And lyrically in the song, the devil isn't the villain here, the band say. He's the ultimate wingman for a night of excess. The one who's got your back long after the little angel on your shoulder has given up. John Deaver and the Rockets of Love and the Devil's Got My Back. And before that, I played you the blues-infused hard rock band from Germany, Velvet Rush, fronted by the charismatic Sandra Leanne, whose powerful and untamed vocals sit at the heart of the band's identity. Alongside guitarist James Moncur, bassist Tim Black and drummer Daniel Roth, Sandra Leanne leads this band that quickly earned a reputation of one of the most compelling live acts on the European rock circuit. She says that song, The Sound of Letting Go, is a song about change, self-belief and the courage to let go, capturing those moments when life takes an unexpected turn, reminding us that these moments often pave the way for a true new beginning. Velvet Rush there, The Sound of Letting Go. So let's turn our attention to the A to Z of rock now. We're back to the start of the alphabet. We're looking at songs beginning with the letter A this week. So all the songs you're going to hear between now and the news, all the track titles begin with the letter A, and the first comes from Genesis, Abacab.

It's Alan Ovington with the Rock Zone on Tameside Radio, taking a look at the A to Z of rock. This week, classic rock and album tracks, beginning with the letter A. Just played your Ace of Spades, Prime Motorhead, and before that, Genesis with Abacab. Two more tracks, beginning with the letter A, to take us up to the news. In a moment, Gary Hoey with Almost Heaven from his 2019 album Neon Highway Blues. But before that, this from Whitesnake, All Out of

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1: Prime Minister Andy Burnham has used a meeting with Irish counterpart Micheál Martin to push for deeper ties between the UK and the European Union. Martin became the first international leader to visit Number 10 North.
2: Micheál, if I could say to you on behalf of

0: everybody in the coalition of the willing, the role that you have played working with us to support Ukraine through this difficult time. We appreciate.
1: Victims of abuse from billionaire Harrods owner Mohammed Al-Fayed are protesting outside the department store in London. More than 400 allegations of sexual misconduct have now been made. The company have released a redress compensation scheme, which was open for 1 year. Cheska Hillwood is a survivor.
2: What they didn't anticipate was that there are well over 500 survivors that have come forward, and probably even more. That's insulting. It's never been about the money. It's about the principle. Harrods are morally bankrupt. They're not treating people correctly.
1: In a new excerpt from his memoir, Earl Spencer, Princess Diana's brother, shares his main memory after the Princess of Wales' funeral was his concern at the lack of obvious care for Harry. The Earl recalls how tiny and slight and bereft his sister's youngest son, then 12, looked on the day. The University of St Andrews has taken the top spot in the Times University Guide, beating out Oxford and Cambridge. In fact, Oxford's fallen from fourth to fifth, with Cambridge now in fourth. They've fallen outside top three for only the second time in the guide's history. And the UK's record in the Eurovision Song Contest will be scrutinised by MPs. The Digital Media and Sport Committee will hold a state of play inquiry into the selection of the UK's entry following a call out for ideas earlier this year. That's the latest from Radio News Hub. I'm Georgia Lee.
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1: Cloud and patchy rain across southern areas on Saturday. Elsewhere, sunny spells and blustery showers. Highs of 21 degrees Celsius.

released in June 1980. Their first single and one of their signature songs, Van Halen, Running With The Devil, getting us underway for the second hour of Tameside Radio's Rock Zone this evening. So another track from my featured album in about 20 minutes' time. The album comes from the Swedish melodic rock band Grand. It's called Guilty Pleasure. Play you a second song from that. It's coming up after a classic from Yes from 1983, a new live single from the South African singer-songwriter and guitarist Steve Lau. The great British Southern Rock four-piece called Woodburnt Red have a new album out. I'll play a song from that. And this, the brand new single from Jared James Nichols. It's called Dust and Bones.

from an album that came out on the 4th of September. That's a British Southern Rock four-piece band called Wood Burnt Red. The album is Hold On Tight. This song I played you there, Best Things. Now, this is the debut album that Wood Burnt Red was born to make. Rooted in country, driven by rock and roll, and forged from the kind of real-life stories that don't need embellishment. 11 tracks of unfiltered truth on this album from one of the UK's most exciting new bands. They didn't set out to make a polished record, they set out to make an honest one. And that song, Best Things, is the album opener. A sharp, relatable take on the modern-day paradox of materialism. The pressure to keep up appearances in a world that increasingly equates happiness with possessions we cannot truly afford. There's lyrics in the song that cut straight to the bone, like, I got a nice home that I don't own and a car on the drive that's not paid for. The song turns financial reality into an anthem that anyone living on the edge of their means will recognise instantly. Wood Burnt Red and Best Things from their new album Hold On Tight. I'll be playing more tracks from that album on the show over the coming weeks. And before Wood Burnt Red, I played you Jared James Nichols and a song from his fourth album, his brand new single Dust and Bones. Jared says that it's an all-out anthem for anyone who lives and breathes good old-fashioned rock and roll. It's a track that has no mercy, just loud guitars, big hooks, and pure rock attitude. Jared James Nichols, Dust and Bones. So now let's go back to 1983, and I'll play you a song from an album which was just known by its catalogue number, 90125. This is Yes and Changes.

written by Alan White, John Anderson and Trevor Robin. That's Yes and Changes. The album 90125 launched Yes into the music video age and a whole new breed of fans. And the music from this lineup was catchy, contemporary and well-liked by music critics and reviewers. And its success may have been partially attributed to the skill of its producer Trevor Horn, who had been the vocalist on their previous album, Drama. Yes, there, with Changes. Blues rock, hard rock and heavy metal, that's what we concentrate on here on The Rock Zone. We do it every Wednesday night from 7, repeated Friday nights from 9, and you can hear it in the on-demand section on our website at tamesideradio.com. This is The Rock Zone. I'll play another song from my featured album this week, Guilty Pleasures by Grand. That's coming up after the new single from the South African guitarist Steve Lau. It's a live version of his song Across the River. Stay tuned to Tameside Radio.

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From my featured album this week, Guilty Pleasure, that's Grand and Beggin'. Yeah, with a strong five-member lineup, the band's back, bigger and bolder than ever. They were formed on the southern outskirts of Stockholm and made a strong entry into the global melodic rock scene with their self-titled debut album back in 2022. Their music is grounded in classic influences like Starship, Foreigner, Toto, Mr. Big and Giant, and they consistently emphasise the close and meaningful relationship they share with their audience. Grand and Beggin' from my featured album this week, Guilty Pleasure. You can read my review of that album on my website at therockzone.net. You can also see it in print in this week's Tameside Reporter and Glossop Chronicle newspapers as well. And before that, I played you the South African roots, blues rock and Americana guitarist and singer-songwriter Steve Lau and a live version of his song Across the River, which was recorded in Nashville. Steve is a founding member of South Africa's biggest roots, blues rock, country and Americana band, Big Sky. In 2003, he was inducted into South Africa's Rock Hall of Fame. This live track was recorded and produced by Kevin Shirley, recorded at the Analog Room in Nashville, Tennessee last December, and it features Bob Dylan's live touring guitarists Bob Britt and Doug Lancio, along with the legendary Hammond organ wizard Rhys Winans, who's played with Stevie Ray Vaughan and Joe Bonamassa. And the original version of the song Across the River appeared on Steve's fourth studio album, Traces of the Flood, which came out in May this year. Steve Lau there, and Across the River live. Next, another classic from the 1982 album, Chase the Dragon. This is Magnum, the Teacher.

magnum there, The Teacher, from their 1982 album Chase the Dragon, an album which was produced by Jeff Glicksman, who'd worked with Kansas. The album Chase the Dragon was actually recorded 2 years earlier. Released in March 1982, it reached the top 20 in the British albums charts, and it's also the first Magnum album to feature Rodney Matthews' artwork as well. Magnum there, The Teacher, from Chase the Dragon. If this is the first time you've heard the show, welcome along. If it's the first time you've tuned into Tameside Radio, good to have you with us. I'm here every Wednesday evening from 7, every Friday night from 9, bringing you 2 hours of the best rock music, past and present. 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I'm going to play you a song from Heaven's Edge in a few minutes' time from their forthcoming album Philadelphia, which comes out in November. That's coming up after the brand new single from Chez Kane. Keep it locked to 103.6.

following the critically acclaimed success of Get It Right and a triumphant return to stages across America and Europe, the Philadelphia hard rock legends Heaven's Edge are going to return with their new album Philadelphia in November. The song I played you there, What He's Got, comes from it. Yet, Heaven's Edge are celebrating the city where their remarkable journey began nearly four decades ago. The band say that that song, What He's Got, is a simple theme of longing and wanting to be a better person, to catch the attention of someone you admire. They say we wanted the lead with a track that felt familiar and upbeat, with a sound that reminds everyone why they love rock and roll. Heaven's Edge and What He's Got. And before that, the new single from Chez Kane, Bad Girl, taken from her forthcoming album Reckless. Chez says that that song is a fun and flirty anthem about embracing that rebellious side we all have. It's about confidence, chemistry, and not being afraid to say, let me be your bad girl. Once again, written and produced by Danny Rexon, the frontman from the Swedish hard rock band Crazy Licks, the chemistry between the two continues to shine, resulting in an album that blends 80s-inspired anthems, infectious hooks and soaring vocals into a modern rock statement with attitude. Chez Kane, her new single there, Bad Girl. If you want to pass on any feedback about the show, if you want to request something to be included, tell me what there's too much of or not enough of, you can contact me on Twitter, on X. Find me at Tameside Rock. Send me a direct message or tweet me. Either way, love to hear from you. There's also a message form on my website as well, therockzone.net. If you head on over there, fill in the details on the message form. I'd love to hear your views, therockzone.net. So, let's get into the A to Z of rock as the show draws to a close. All the tracks you're going to hear between now and the end of the show all begin with the letter A. We're looking at the letter A this week for the song titles. And the first in the sequence this hour is a track that came out in 1983. Got to number 3 in America, number 7 in France. From their album Frontiers, this is Journey, Ask the Lonely.

Hey, it's Alan Ovington with the Rock Zone on Thameside Radio, taking a look at the A to Z of rock. This week, classic rock and album tracks beginning with the letter A. From 1983, I've just played you Journey, Ask the Lonely, and I've got two more tracks beginning with the letter A to close the show. The Scorpions and Always Somewhere will play us out after this from Def Leppard, from their fourth studio album, Hysteria, Armageddon It. Till next time. Look after yourselves. Take care.

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1: Andy Burnham has used a meeting with Irish counterpart Micheál Martin to push for deeper ties between the UK and the European Union.
2: We are looking forward to a UK-EU summit later this year, and with Ireland in the presidency wanting to take further steps to deepen the relationship with Europe.
1: Martin says he looked forward to the UK having a stronger and closer relationship with the EU. A teenage asylum seeker who piloted an overcrowded, deflating 40-metre-long dinghy across the English Channel with 165 people on board has been jailed. 19-year-old Chan Attack from South Sudan was jailed for 2 years and 3 months for endangering others during a channel crossing. This was a record high number of passengers on a boat for a channel crossing. More than £80,000 has been donated to a fundraising

0: page set up to support the family of 3-year-old Noah Woods. The toddler became separated from a relative after visiting a playground in Brantham on Tuesday afternoon. Around 1,300 members of the public joined a search to find Noah. On the second anniversary of a documentary highlighting the abuse by former Harrods owner Mohammed Al-Fayed, victims have protested outside of the London store. One victim, Cheska Hill Wood, has said the compensation scheme offered by the store is an insult.
1: We want Harrods to take this seriously. We want them to face their responsibilities. And we want those that enable this behaviour to be held accountable.
0: Princess Diana's brother, Earl Spencer, has insisted he is telling the truth over allegations made about the King following her death. In his recently published memoir, Spencer claims then Prince Charles said we'll forget her soon enough. And actress and Coronation Street star Stephanie Cole has died, aged 87. That's the latest from Radio News Hub. I'm Georgia Lee.
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0: Cloud and patchy rain across southern areas on Saturday. Elsewhere, sunny spells and blustery showers. Highs of 21 degrees Celsius.
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1: Andy Burnham has used a meeting with Irish counterpart Micheál Martin to push for deeper ties between the UK and the European Union. Martin became the first international leader to visit Number 10 North.
2: Micheál, if I could say to you, on behalf of everybody in the Coalition of the Willing, the role that you have played working with us to support Ukraine through this difficult time, we appreciate it.
1: A teenage asylum seeker who piloted an overcrowded, deflating 14-metre-long dinghy across the English Channel with 165 people on board has been jailed. 19-year-old Chan Attack from South Sudan was jailed for 2 years and 3 months for endangering others during a channel crossing. More than £80,000 has been donated to a fundraising page set up to support the family of 3-year-old Noah Woods. The toddler became separated from a relative after visiting a playground in Brantham on Tuesday. Around 1,300 members of the public joined a search to find Noah. Victims of abuse from billionaire Harrods owner Mohammed Al-Fayed have protested outside the department store in London. More than 400 allegations of sexual misconduct have now been made. The company have released a redress compensation scheme which was open for 1 year. Cheska Hillwood is a survivor.
3: What they didn't anticipate was that there are well over 500 survivors that have come forward, and probably even more. That's insulting. It's never been about the money. It's about the principle. Harrods are morally bankrupt.

0: In a new excerpt from his memoir, Earl Spencer, Princess Diana's brother, shares his main memory after the Princess of Wales's funeral was his concern at the lack of obvious care for Harry. The Earl recalls how tiny and slight and bereft his sister's youngest son looked on that day. And actress and Coronation Street star Stephanie Cole has died, aged 87. That's the latest from Radio News Hub. I'm Georgia Lee.
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0: Cloud and patchy rain across southern areas on Saturday. Elsewhere, sunny spells and blustery showers. Highs of 21 degrees Celsius.
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1: Burnham has used a meeting with Irish counterpart Micheál Martin to push for deeper ties between the UK and the European Union.
2: We are looking forward to a UK-EU summit later this year, and with Ireland in the presidency wanting to take further steps to deepen the relationship with Europe.
1: Martin says he looked forward to the UK having a stronger and closer relationship with the EU. A teenage asylum seeker who piloted an overcrowded, deflating 40-metre-long dinghy across the English Channel with 165 people on board has been jailed. 19-year-old Chan Attack from South Sudan was jailed for 2 years and 3 months for endangering others during a channel crossing. This was a record high number of passengers on a boat for a channel crossing. More than £80,000 has been donated to a fundraising page set up to support the family of 3-year-old Noah Woods. The toddler became separated from a relative after visiting a playground in Brantham on Tuesday afternoon. Around 1,300 members of the public joined a search to find Noah. On the second anniversary of a documentary highlighting the abuse by former Harrods owner Mohammed Al-Fayed, victims have protested outside of the London store. One victim, Cheska Hill Wood, has said the compensation scheme offered by the store is an insult.
3: We want Harrods to take this seriously. We want them to face their responsibilities. And we want those that enable this behaviour to be held accountable.
1: Princess Diana's brother, Earl Spencer, has insisted he is telling the truth over allegations made about the King following her death. In his recently published memoir, Spencer claims then Prince Charles said we'll forget her soon enough. And actress and Coronation Street star Stephanie Cole has died, aged 87. That's the latest from Radio News Hub. I'm Georgia Lee.
4: Before you start packing the luggage in your suitcase, Fairgold would like to help you pack more cash into your wallet. And if you request our free selling pack, you could receive